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22: There's a lot going on. There's a lot to get to. The president spoke today at the UN. I've got a lot of sound bites from that we'll get to eventually, but I do want to get you updated on this ICE shooting in Austin, Texas, which is about an hour north of me. It's been misreported the entire time on purpose. The main, the legacy, whatever you want to call it, the affiliate media, they've all been lying about it. If you just took their word for it, and I mean the AP, Reuters, I mean, you can just go down the list. If you took all of their word for it, there's some innocent father who happens to be Venezuelan, driving DoorDash to support his family, who was shot in the back by ICE as he was delivering food. That's what you would believe. By the way, Chip Roy on this program next hour, we'll talk about this in earnest, but I do want to get into the nuts and bolts, what we do know today. Remember, we had Greg Kassar yesterday, the representative, either from that district or just outside of that district. I still can't tell. Some maps say he's just outside of it and it's Doggett's district. Some maps say it is his district. I don't honestly know. But that said, he came out yesterday and talked about this poor guy had a bullet in his back and nobody has given him any pain medication. They took him out, they ripped him out of the hospital and threw him into a detention center. And I said we should wait and see. Now, I made it clear that I think that ICE vehicles should certainly have lights and sirens. I think they should be marked. And I think that it should be a regular traffic stop. Well, we now have seen some video, and it's not clear enough for me to show it to those who are watching this, but we've seen some video that the two vehicles that are chasing him have lights and sirens. You can hear them, you can see them, but they are not marked. I still think they should be marked as law enforcement in some form or fashion. That said, if somebody with lights and sirens is behind me and I'm in a safe area, I'm going to stop. Well, it turns out there's been another twist in the story. He did stop. He was pulled over. It was a traffic stop. And when they said, we're from ICE and you got to come with us, he took off. That's the reporting from the DHS. So does that change your perspective on the entire thing? And again, the headline should be, ICE shoots illegal alien with final order of removal. And then you can get into who he's driving, DoorDash, or he's got a family, or he's whatever. Came here from Venezuela, CBP-1, Biden administration. You can do all that later. The story is what I just said. Immigration and Customs Enforcement shot a Venezuelan national who is in the country illegally with a final order of deportation. Now let's find out why that happened. Because I'm not here to say that ICE was right or wrong. I'm just telling you, those are the facts of the case. So our good friend Brianna Morello, independent journalist, goes down the list of the lies that are out there and what DHS is saying in response. So let me just go down this list from about an hour ago. DHS is fact-checking the claims made on the ICE-involved shooting in Austin with an illegal alien, Wilbur Rafael Garces Perez. I know a lot of people in San Antonio say Perez. I say Perez. I grew up in South Florida. My best friend was Javen Perez. Anyway, here's what DHS is saying. The claim is ICE refused to remove the bullet from the illegal alien's body. Fact, this is false. ICE does not and would not advise nor be the authority on a medical procedure for an illegal alien at a hospital. Claim, the illegal alien had a valid work permit. Fact, this is false. The illegal alien's work permit expired in 2025. Furthermore, a work permit does not grant legal status. Claim, the illegal alien was ordered removed in absentia. Fact, yes, this is why aliens must show up to the removal proceedings. Legal obligations do not end because someone's address changed. Claim, the illegal alien is here legally. Fact, this is false. The person is in the U.S. illegally. He entered illegally under the Biden administration. The illegal alien had no valid work permit, had no protective status, had no final, and did have a final order of removal from a Department of Justice immigration judge. Claim, this illegal alien has received no pain medication. Fact, this is false. This illegal alien is receiving medical care around the clock, including pain medication. Claim, the illegal alien has been forced to sleep on the floor. Fact, this is false. The illegal alien was released from the hospital and arrived at the detention facility just a few hours later, where he slept on a bed. Aliens in ICE custody receive a higher standard of living than most prisons that hold U.S. citizens. Claim, the illegal alien was indiscriminately targeted by ICE. Fact, this is false. This illegal alien was the subject of a targeted vehicle stop. What makes someone a target for immigration enforcement is whether they are here legally or illegally in the U.S. Resisting officers and evading arrest is dangerous for our officers, illegal aliens, and the public. This is from DHS. We remind the public that resisting officers and evading arrest is a felony and a federal crime. Sanctuary politicians need to stop encouraging this dangerous behavior that puts our officers and the public at risk. This dangerous attempt to evade arrest comes after sanctuary politicians held webinars and provided resources and tips for how to openly defy ICE. Alexandria Ocasio-Cortez hosted a webinar providing tips for illegal aliens to evade arrests at homes, workplaces, or in public. Dan Goldman posted a video online calling on illegal aliens to make a plan for ICE encounters. Los Angeles Mayor Karen Bass issued multilingual flyers and online resources advising illegal aliens on how to evade arrest. California Governor Gavin Newsom released guides and sanctuary laws advising illegal aliens how to recognize ICE, block entry, and defy arrest. Claim that ICE needs to get out of Austin. Fact, this is false. ICE will not be slowing down nor leaving Austin. DHS is tasked with enforcing the laws passed by Congress. We do not pick and choose which laws to enforce or where to enforce them. We will continue to enforce our nation's laws. And there's a picture of the guy. Brianna, of course, always doing great reporting. Now, I watched some local, you know, stuff online. I watched some national stuff online. I read up on this story everywhere. And nobody's reporting that. Now, this is not Brianna saying that what ICE is saying is true, or DHS is saying is true. She's just reporting what they're saying. And yesterday, I told you I was incredulous when it came to this guy having a bullet in his neck and not getting any pain medication. And then, of course, I also said, you'll recall this, how is he calling in to do a news conference in Spanish with his lawyer on media when he's got a bullet in his back and no pain medication? Had no pain medication. Who started the lie that he's lying on, that he's sleeping on the ground? Who started that lie? Who started the lie that he's not getting any medical help, medical attention? Who started that one? We're just going to say whatever we say. And again, you know, you got, this is the lead story all over the place, especially here in Texas. And they're leading with nothing but lies being told by, or what DHS is calling lies being told by this guy's lawyer. When did we become a system of journalism, so-called journalism, where we said, well, according to his lawyer, and then they just spill the entire story? Because as of yesterday, we were told it was through a license plate reader that saw it was him. Now DHS is saying it was a targeted enforcement move on this guy because he's here illegally. Now, did he become targeted because of the license plate reader? I don't know. I'd like to talk to Mark Wayne Mullen and find out. I'm glad to know there were lights and sirens, and there were. I saw them. I don't know if there was body cam video, and there should be. I think there should be body cam video on anything and everything they do. Anything and everything. Without a doubt. Because I want them to be in trouble if they do it wrong. I don't want them exonerated when they do it right, which is the vast majority of times. Did you hear on any outlet other than me, unless you follow Brianna over online, have you heard anywhere else that he was stopped, was told that he was going to be arrested, then took off? Does anybody else say that? That's according to DHS. Do I know that it happened that way? Tell you this. I saw a piece of video that was released by Sarah Hernandez, I think her last name is, great reporter, who says, look at this video. Shows two ICE vehicles, lights and sirens blaring, and this what was it, a Toyota? Hauling ass. Just going. Now, again, did you go to bed last night thinking this was an innocent father driving DoorDash in the country legally? Oh, he just happened to miss one immigration hearing or something, and ICE targeted him because he's Hispanic? Is that what you thought? Because Greg Kassar said so? Who's either lying or really stupid? I invited him on the show today. He's not going to respond to me. Because then he'd have to actually answer real questions. Why didn't Kassar, instead of grandstanding and going out there and saying things that he couldn't verify, why didn't he get a hold of Mark Wayne Mullen and ask him? In fact, Kassar today walks out and says this, which tells you the entire story as to why they're all glomming onto this. They're hoping to get to their end goal. They're hoping to get to what their goal has been for generations now. This is what they want to happen to those who are here legally.
2: And then we should pass a pathway to legal status and to citizenship for the millions of people who work in this community, so that no president and no political party could ever do anything like this ever again.
22: Let's just break that down a second. First, he says legal status, the pathway to legal status, which I'm still against. But if you've got legal status, even if you came here illegally, you still can't vote. Then he says to citizenship. What do citizens have the right to do that legal status people don't? They have the right to vote. That's what this is about. Greg Kassar couldn't give two planks about this guy from Venezuela. Could not care about him less than he does. That's how little he cares about this guy and his family and his DoorDash job. This guy cares about voting. Now, listen to it again. Now that he's let the cat out of the bag, he doesn't want a few people, and he says the millions of people in our community. Well, the city of Austin doesn't have millions of people there illegally. I don't know what the hell he's talking about. He must be talking about nationwide. Here it is again.
2: And then we should pass a pathway to legal status and to citizenship for the millions of people who work in this community, so that no president and no political party could ever do anything like this ever again.
22: I mean, the guy's a fool. Because the Democrat Party is going to be very angry at him because he just let the cat out of the bag. Dude, did you say the quiet part out loud? We're not supposed to say that. Because let me remind you, and it might have been 10 years ago now, but U.S. Senator Ted Cruz at one point offered a path to legal status to every illegal alien in the country. I believe he offered this to Chuck Schumer, who was then the Senate Majority Leader. But there was a stipulation. You can have legal status. You can have all the coverage that a normal citizen would have, except you can never vote. How do you think Chuck Schumer responded? That law isn't on the books. He said it's a non-starter because they want them to be citizens. When you're a citizen, you get to vote. That's all this has ever been about. Now that you've got new information, tell me, how did your local news cover this? How did the stories show up in your feed from the different outlets? Did anybody lead with the fact that he's here illegally? Anybody lead with the fact that he was a target of their investigation? Anybody lead with the fact that he was stopped and he took off again? Anybody lead with the fact that they had lights and sirens? Anybody? Or did you get the story that I told you that it was a DoorDash dad got shot in the back, no pain medication, made him sleep on the floor? Come on, man. 888-941-PAGS, 888-941-7247. I want to hear from you on this because we are going to call out the fake news every day. We're going to call them out, tell you the real story, because let me go on record and say this again, and I said it yesterday. If it turns out I did something wrong here, I will call them out and tell you the truth. But I know just by the numbers, inherently, law enforcement does the job right the vast majority of the times. And if they got this one wrong, I'll call them out. If they would have gotten Renee Good wrong, I would have called them out. They didn't. If they got Alex Pretty wrong, they're still investigating, I'll call them out. But I'm here to tell you, there was way more to the story, and a lot of you bought the story hook, line, and sinker. Well, not a lot of you, because if you watch or listen to my program, you're pretty smart. But all these news organizations, so-called news organizations, aren't. They told half the story, and it was disgusting. 888-941-PAGS, JoePags.com. I want to hear from you. Keep in mind, Chip Roy, next hour, he's still in Congress. He's my member of Congress. He's going to be next hour to break this down and a whole lot more when it comes to the banning, the so-called banning of CNN and MS Now and Politico. We're going to get into all that and then some. 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We're back after this.
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12: Giants quarterback Jackson Dart injured his knee last night against the Rams. He is reportedly facing season-ending surgery. Sunday's NFL game in Rio de Janeiro between the Cowboys and Ravens is expected to go forward despite the turf at Maracana Stadium not being in the best shape due to rain and frequent soccer games. Managers Chad Tracy with the Red Sox and Andy Green with the Mets lose their interim titles and get three-year contracts. I'm Frank Aaron.
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22: I'm glad to have you. Thanks. I appreciate you stopping by. What's happening, people? What's shaking? What do you know? How has this coverage been where you live? How has this coverage been? Because, like we say here, they put the F in news. An F for fake. I mean, I haven't seen, honestly, unless it's somebody that we know is a conservative-leaning outlet, you haven't seen the truth on this. And that's not to say conservative-leaning outlets are always right, but you haven't seen the truth on this case. You know, I saw one news guy, look at the flowers that they're putting down. There are like four flowers there. Look at the protests in Austin. You had like six people there. And nobody knew the deal yet. All they knew, and this is so stupid that we still do identity politics like this. I thought this went away with the previous generation. Like, no matter who was fighting, my dad was pulling for the Italian guy. I mean, that was it. You know what I mean, Sam? No matter who it was.
25: Yeah. Yep, that's
22: good. Guy's name was Gugliotta or something. We're rooting for him, man.
25: Yep.
22: You know what I mean? I mean, for goodness sakes. And if the other guy was black, I'll be honest with you. He was rooting against the black guy. Because it was a white guy that he was fighting. I mean, I don't live that way. Most of you don't live that way. I was a fan of Muhammad Ali in the ring. Not necessarily of his politics. I was a fan of Mike Tyson in the ring. Not necessarily what he did outside the ring. My favorite baseball player was Reggie Jackson. I mean, I thought that went away with my generation, Gen X. And for some reason, the knee-jerk reflex when ICE does something that the community wants to deem bad. If it's against somebody who's got an Hispanic last name, we're all supposed to rise up if you're an Hispanic and say, I support the guy driving the DoorDash. He did nothing wrong, and ICE, probably a bunch of white supremacists, shot him. We didn't even know the ICE people could all be Hispanic. The majority, I believe, of Border Patrol agents in the CBP are Hispanic. So I don't know why these so-called news outlets have to continue to lie. If you told the truth, you might get better ratings. And again, the last newscast I anchored was, actually I anchored here in San Antonio when I first moved here as well, when the local anchor guy, Randy Beamer, was off. I filled in for him. But the last full-time anchor job I had, which I left early on purpose to do radio and do what I do now, and those of you listening, in Albany, Schenectady, Troy, you probably watch me. We got the best ratings on the planet. Well, that market anyway, sitting next to Liz Bishop, we did everything we could to just do really good news reporting, to really do really good anchoring, to be a face and a personality that you wanted to tune into every night. It was never, I have to knee-jerk react and go left. If I hear one more local television news anchor say something about gender-affirming care, you got to be kidding me. You are taking a side when you say that. You're taking a side. That's not news reporting. There is no such thing as gender-affirming care at all. No, what's happening is people are getting operations to change how their body physically looks. They hope it looks like the other gender. That's the truth of it. You call it gender-affirming care. You are literally reporting that they are affirming their gender by having this operation, and they're not. So stop making assumptions because you're assuming whatever the ethnicity is, or the gender is, or the orientation is, or the religion is. You've got to take that side. Look, I do not only take the side of a Christian. If a Christian's doing something wrong, I will be against that person, even though I'm Christian. You get what I'm laying down? So hopefully you're getting the real news from us, and you move on past that other stuff. When we come back, we're going to break down some of what President Trump had to say at the UN today. Really, really biting speeches. I mean, he went right after Iran. I mean, Cuba at one point walks out as he's speaking. So make sure you stick around for that. 888-941-PAGS. 888-941-7247. JoePags.com. Scroll down, click on contact. Coming right back. Stay here.
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14: ABC News, I'm Dave Packer. Following the meeting that U.S. officials had at the United Nations with the Iranian delegation in New York today, President Trump now says there's a lot of momentum for Iran to make a deal.
15: Well aware the war he started is upending the world economy.
16: I believe we'll make a deal right after the election because it doesn't make sense for them not to. They're waiting to see how I do in the midterm election.
15: He tried to convince leaders a deal is coming.
14: ABC's Mary Bruce calling his death accidental. A grand jury in Jackson County, Mississippi, saying it won't pursue criminal charges in the death of teenager Nolan Wells. Wells was last seen with friends July 4th on a boat near Horn Island in the Gulf. Military officials say an American F-16 fighter jet crashed today near a U.S. base in western Germany. They say the pilot did manage to safely eject and is receiving medical care. The cause now under investigation. This is ABC News.
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27: Couple of problems throwing up by 70. We got two crashes. Eastbound 70 just after Denver West. That's in the right lane, about a 4 to 5 minute delay, slow back to Colfax. Has a crash on westbound 70 before Kipling. That is blocking the two right lanes with about a 5 minute delay behind this. Some slowing in I-25 at a Casa Pines, getting better. Recovering from some earlier problems. There's a wreck Leesdale and Quebec and a crash Iliffe and Chambers. With traffic, I'm Susan Thielen.
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0: great to have you. Thanks. I appreciate you stopping by. Sam, Brienne is all over it. She just posted a video of the body cam of this thing.
1: Really? There is a body cam.
0: There is body cam.
1: Yeah. There wasn't.
0: Oh,
1: another fake news story.
0: What? Somebody put the F in news and said there was no body cam?
1: Yep.
0: There's clearly body cam. No, he wasn't shot in the neck. Yes, he was shot in the back, and it's very close to his spine. Yes, he's walking. Yes, he's looking, you know, he's looking like he got shot, but he's up and moving. He's not dead. He's not, you know, in a coma. They're not refusing him medical care. In fact, they're cutting his shirt off so they can get to the wound and treat it. I'm not going to play it because it's just going to be some noise and who knows if they're cursing or whatever. But again, Brianna Morello over on X, I mean, she's way on top of this. So there is body cam, which is good. And I said yesterday, I want body cam. I want to see exactly what happened. And once I see the entire thing, I'll give you my opinion as to whether it was righteous or not. The new information today suggests that what we heard yesterday was almost the opposite of what really happened. And that's a problem for me. It is. Again, more on this with Chip Roy next hour. He's a U.S. representative from here in Texas. He's my representative, and he's got a lot to say about this. I want to talk a little bit about the ban, the so-called ban. It is not a ban of CNN, MS Now, and Politico from doing journalism, from being the press. It is a ban from the White House property. You can still report. Now, keep in mind, CNN and MS Now and Politico have said, we're not going to cover the president. We're not going to cover him at all. So Marco Rubio was on, I believe this is with NBC today, talking about it.
2: The White House feels very strongly, and the president feels very strongly, that the coverage he gets, and I can't blame him. Look, I got to be honest with you. Maybe you're not going to like to hear this, but I watch a lot of American news coverage, and it sounds, in some cases, for example, like they're rooting for Iran. It sounds like they highlight anything Iran says in all their public statements as true, and they downplay everything American officials say is wrong. I don't think that that is what's behind this, but I think there's a trend line here that's very positive.
3: So look, the White House feels very strongly. Should media outlets...
0: Let me just stop you. Why is this guy interrupting? I mean, Rubio's answering. He's only taken about 30 seconds. Let the guy say what he's going to say. And then, but instead he goes, oh, Mr. Secretary, with all due respect, I forget this guy's name. I was on MSNBC with him once. I forget the guy's name. Either way, he's interrupting and proving the point. As Rubio's trying to say, here's my take. You had me on. I'm the Secretary of State. Let me finish my take. The guy's interrupting.
3: Be banned because the president doesn't like their coverage. Should you be able
2: to
3: ban?
2: Well, they're not banned.
3: They are banned. They're banned from
2: No, we're not closing CNN. Well, that's different. What they want is access to the workspace that the president
3: does. Does it sit right with you?
2: I think the White House feels very strongly. The president feels very strongly that why should I have people working in my building and in my office that I believe are not honestly covering my administration? That's how he feels. We're not closing CNN. And there aren't a bunch of police officers or soldiers kicking down the doors of MSNBC or MS Now, whatever it's called, and arresting people and unplugging it from the grid. They're just not allowed to work from the workspace at the White House.
3: But there'll be no changes to your traveling pool of reporters.
2: We haven't discussed it, but again, I think, you know, the administration, this is a decision the White House made about coverage in the White House. But I'll do a press conference today, and I imagine there'll be reporters there tomorrow, and there'll be reporters there from every outlet. I don't ask them who they're with, and so forth. And I don't think the White House is saying they're not able to cover the president. What he is saying, they're going to all write stories and do stories about the president. What he is arguing is, why should I have these people? What right do they have to be embedded in this building? They can cover the White House. They just can't have a desk there.
0: The guy's name is Craig something. Is it Craig Melvin? Is that his last name, Sam? Do we know?
1: Let me check. I don't know.
0: I think it might be Melvin. I've been on with him on MSNBC only one time. He tried to talk about how the wall hasn't helped at all between Juarez City and El Paso. And this is because Beto O'Rourke was running. Beto. He was running and claiming that the wall did nothing. He wanted to take it down. And I gave him stats that proved that it's exponentially safer now. Because of that wall. And he never asked me back on. Is that his name, Craig Melvin?
1: Yes.
0: I knew it was Craig something. Either way, why continue to jump in? Why call it a ban when it's not? I mean, even Rubio had to say, well, it's a ban of the White House. Listen, I said it yesterday and I'll say it again. If somebody from the Trump administration showed up at CNN headquarters or MS Now or Politico, kicked the doors in, arrested them at gunpoint because they did mean reporting on Trump, I would be out in the protest with you saying that would be wrong. That's not what's going on. You have no right to be at the White House. They keep on trying to frame this to their few viewers that this somehow is a ban of coverage of President Trump. It's not. And I've got a piece of audio and video in a second that will prove beyond the shadow of a doubt that it's not, because one of them is there today covering the president.
4: Obviously, the president is meeting with a lot of world leaders tomorrow.
0: This is Caitlin Collins from CNN. She was the White House reporter who clearly is not going to be allowed to go to the White House anymore. And instead of talking about how important is it to get in front of world leaders when you've got this war with Iran, how important is it to get the president out there with the right message for the American people so that they understand exactly what's going on when it comes to Iran, when it comes to Russia and Ukraine, when it comes to fill in the blank global issue right now. But instead, she makes it about CNN not being allowed to go to the White House.
4: Obviously, the president is meeting with a lot of world leaders tomorrow. How do you think those world leaders see the president's ban of three outlets that are covering him because he doesn't like their coverage?
5: Oh, I think...
0: You notice that she left out the word White House.
5: I think when they actually unpack American jurisprudence, Supreme Court precedent, in multiple cases in the 60s, 70s, and as recently as a few years ago, absolutely. We have a First Amendment, your right to publish, your right to your right for free speech. But what you don't have an inherent right to is to have access to any government institution that you want.
0: I mean, this is a great point that he makes. And she's sitting there, and again, she's got an opportunity to sit down with a member of the administration. This is Michael Waltz, the UN ambassador to the United States. He is in the administration on CNN doing this interview. Does anybody else see the irony there? If you're banned, why is this guy from the administration talking to you on your air?
5: In particular, Caitlin, like the corrections that go on, the false reporting, the anonymous sources are a real disservice, I think, to the American people.
4: But how does that, I mean, what's the message to world leaders if he's banning coverage because he doesn't like what the reporter is doing?
0: There's no message to world leaders. Is she on something? I think she might need a drug test. Is she on something? World leaders didn't go, man, I wonder why he's not letting Caitlin Collins in the White House. Sam, is he saying, you think the world leaders are saying that?
1: I don't think the world leaders care.
0: I don't think they know who she is, be honest with you. But she's making this whole interview with Michael Waltz about her.
5: The message to world leaders is we need an open, free, and fair, and objective press corps. And that's not what we're seeing right now.
4: How do we have an open and free and fair press corps if he's saying, well, this outlet I don't like, so they can't come into the Oval Office, but other outlets can still go in?
5: You just ignored what I just said. You don't have an inherent right to any government facility that you want, whether it's Langley or the White House, and that has been determined by multiple Supreme Court cases, the 60s, 70s, as recently as a few years ago.
4: But actually, that case found...
5: That's an important distinction.
0: Let me just stop it here, because this is annoying me, too. They're so great at CNN, they've got two microphones on these two people, and somehow there's a delay between them. Those of you in the car listening, or listening on the radio, or listening on the podcast, they're both in the same place. They're sitting right next to each other, like outside the UN. Why would there be a delay between the microphones?
4: Remember you said that to Dana Bash on Sunday. That case found that...
5: I just quoted one case. I mean, there's been several.
4: The case you're referencing is found that reporters don't have carte blanche access to everything, but you can't just ban outlets based on their viewpoint or their reporting. He's not saying no reporters can come in the Oval Office.
5: He's not saying don't go out and report. We're talking right now. I mean, we're talking right now. I'd hope we talked about the reforms that we're going to do at the United Nations, an important international institution. But if we want to spend the entire time talking about this, fine.
4: We just talked about Iran and Russia.
5: What we haven't talked is this institution that we're actually trying to reform that many people thought he'd walk away from. We haven't talked about the $1 billion of cuts that we've imposed here. That
0: she's so completely unintelligent, she doesn't realize this line of questioning is exactly what got you kicked out of the White House.
5: The American people are going to benefit from the 3,000 employees, the UN bureaucrats that they're now firing, the 25% of peacekeepers.
4: Is the president banned three outlets on the verge of coming?
5: I'm standing here talking to CNN, and you just referenced when I was on CNN on Sunday morning. That is very different than you have access to any government institution that you want. And those are two separate and distinct things.
4: The president is making an argument now that it's a national security threat. He did not make that argument on Friday or Saturday or Sunday. How is reporting on the president a national security threat?
0: She's such a spoiled brat. I mean, she is so butthurt over this. She thinks that she's going to make those watching, the four people watching, going to make them think that she's right. There's nothing she's saying that is winning this argument with him.
5: When we have outlets that are relying on anonymous sources and talking about the levels of ammunition we have in the middle of conflict, when we're talking about vulnerabilities that the United States have, when in fact we're talking about deployment orders for our soldiers, our Navy, our Air Force that are highly classified, that's absolutely a national security threat and should be investigated and prosecuted.
4: Well, that's not what the president cited when he banned CNN and the two other outlets. But on the munitions, that was in the inspector general's report from the Pentagon talking about shortages. I mean, that was that is legally obligated to give that report to Congress, right?
5: I hope we have a lot of airtime to talk about this. There's an investigative report. But there's also been a whole slew of anonymous sources, and we know our adversaries pay attention to the headlines, and when you're essentially signaling to the world that the United States is out of ammunition, when in fact that's not true, that's a legitimate concern, and it certainly is a threat to our national security.
4: But the IG report talked about munition shortages, did it not?
5: The IG report is talking about shortages in our defense industrial base. That, in fact, if you go back to the cuts under the Obama administration and sequestration, have built up to this point in time when we were overly focused and bogged down in Middle East wars, then we weren't putting the munitions in place that we need now for these types of high-end conflicts. That's what the IG report was talking about. That's very different than anonymous sources on Secretary Hegseth's deployment book.
0: I mean, she did so badly. I wanted to play that whole thing for you because she did so badly. And then she went to bed last night and thought, I really got him. This is how completely disconnected these people are. And again, what did CNN say? CNN said when they were banned from the White House, not from reporting, CNN said, we're not going to cover you then. Back to Wolf Blitzer. I did a hit on Newsmax before the show tonight. Wolf Blitzer went on CNN and said, the president's speaking, and we do have a pool feed, but we've decided to not take it. We'll monitor it and let you know if any news breaks. It's news breaking that the president is speaking at the UN. You know, just like they covered every single time Barack Obama farted, they covered it. Every single time. Hey, Obama farted. Let's go live. Sam, remember a lot of Obama fart coverage, I think.
1: I do not. But did you hear the misspeak by the VP?
0: No. What did he say?
1: He accidentally called the far left the fart left.
0: There
1: and then
0: go.
1: He pulled himself out for
0: But listen, I don't blame him. If you got audio on that, get it to me. I don't blame him. The president today notices when he shows up at the UN that little Caitlin Collins is there.
6: Mr. President, two-thirds of Americans don't think the U.S. is winning the war with Iran.
0: How annoying is this woman? Two-thirds of Americans don't think the U.S. is... What poll is that?
7: It's an honor to be here. I'm surprised that CNN is here covering me.
6: The United Nations allowed us in, sir.
7: You should not be here covering me. You said you weren't going to cover me. You shouldn't be covering me.
0: He's telling the truth. You said you weren't going to cover me, and here you are covering the United Nations let us in, sir. Right, but you weren't going to cover him. And your network isn't running the speech. Yet, for some reason, you hightailed it right in there. Made sure to ask him a stupid question. Two-thirds of Americans say we're not winning the Iran war. That's what she has for him as he's about to give a speech at the UN. And Melania Trump, the first lady, is like laughing at her.
6: Two-thirds of Americans don't think that the U.S. is winning the war with Iran. When will it end?
7: We're making a lot of progress. Our country is doing really, really well. Thank you very much.
6: Americans don't think the United States is winning the war.
0: She doesn't realize how annoying she is. Does anybody out there watch her and go, damn, I'm getting some good news from her. That's a great voice, soothing voice.
7: See that?
0: Sam, I think I nailed it.
1: You did. I mean, there is a benefit to having such an annoying voice because, I mean, he heard her over anyone else.
0: Well, I mean, he heard her because he probably is used to that annoying voice in his face at the Oval Office, where she's not allowed to be anymore. Been banned. Banned.
1: Banned.
0: 888-941-PAGS, 888-941-7247, joepags.com. They're going to keep lying about this ban being some widespread ban when it's not. What is your take on it? Where are you on this this threesome of media not allowed to be inside the White House, inside the Oval Office, and give the president and the administration a hard time anytime they feel like it? And it's so ironic that she's sitting there with a member of the administration complaining that she's not allowed to cover the administration. 888-941-PAGS, joepags.com. Keep it here.
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0: More of the Joe Pags Show coming up on 630 KHOW. Think of this. Batavia, Illinois. 2:40 in the morning, a woman sees a flashlight and a shadow outside her window. Police say the man in her backyard was a registered sex offender. A military court convicted him in 2024. He'd taken a sailor's key card, let himself into her bedroom, and watched her sleep. How creepy is that? He never met the woman in Batavia. He saw her on social media, researched her, found her home address, researched. 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
14: Hey, Wednesday 4. Going to be a lot of concrete ways that you and I and other conservatives can help save this state in this election cycle through ballot measures. Let's break those down. Join me at 4.
0: Glad to have you. Thanks. I appreciate you stopping by. The Joe Pags Show will continue on the ICE-involved shooting yesterday in Austin, Texas, with Chip Roy next hour. Don't miss a second of that, about 40 minutes from now. Do not touch that dial, as I said. Let me go to the phone lines in the meantime. From San Antonio, it's Zach. Zach, what's going on? Hi.
15: Hey, Joe. So, about CNN, MS Now, and Politico, they're no more banned than the banned book section at, let me call that bookstore, rhymes with Narns and Bobel. You know, like, they're not banned. We all know that. That is so stupid. I flipped to NPR during the breaks, and because, you know, I don't consume that crap. It's trash. NPR is horrible. But I listen to them because I want to see how they report the story.
0: Right.
15: I know the story because I listen to you.
0: Right.
15: I know the story because, you know, I ain't going to lie, bro. I learned how to dissect stories from listening to your show.
0: Good.
15: But, you know, I'm a millennial, and there was no racism growing up with all of me and my friends and the people I went to school with. Everyone was friends with everybody. You know, you had a few punks. Everyone has a couple of punks you got to, you know, end up getting into something with. But now, what is it, 25 years later or 15 years later, excuse me, since I graduated, and it's nothing but racist. It's so horrible to see. And people just fall for it. You know, you got Benjamin Crump out there. I could go off. I'm about to be rambling like AJ or something.
0: Zach, you're amazing. You definitely listed. It says rhymes with Marms and Mobile. I mean, that was pretty good. That's definitely a listener. Dan in Minnesota, talk to me. Hi.
16: Hey, what I just want to say, I believe the reason he banned them from the White House, and I don't know what word you want to use, is because they're asking questions that he doesn't like. What's your response on that?
0: Well, and he didn't ban them from the White House because they were asking bad questions. He banned them because their coverage is 93% negative on him. He never said, I don't like your questions, therefore you can't be here. What he said was, your institution, your outlet, the company you work for, CNN, MS Now, and Politico, are printing and airing nothing but negative coverage, and most of it isn't true. So it wasn't Caitlin Collins, you suck, get out. If she got a job tomorrow at Fox, he let her back in because she wouldn't be working for a company that gives him a predominantly negative coverage. He literally said that when he announced the ban.
16: Okay, so he'll ban them if
0: from the
16: they
0: White
16: don't
0: House.
16: Report well on him.
0: No, no. He banned them from the White House access. They can still report all they want, and they'll continue reporting negatively on him. But Dan, what are you missing? Because I got to hit a break here. Come on.
16: Well, I'm just missing that the man can't handle a tough question from a woman. Let's be honest.
0: No, that's not true. Not at all. I mean, there is no evidence that what you're saying is true. There are all sorts of interviews with him with Barbara Walters over the years and other very, very, very sharp women, and he didn't act like that. He banned him for a reason, and he told you the reason. Keep it here.
17: Joe Pags.
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6: ABC News, I'm Dave Packer. Following the meeting that U.S. officials had at the United Nations with the Iranian delegation in New York today, President Trump now says there's a lot of momentum for Iran to make a deal.
7: Well aware the war he started is upending the world economy.
8: I believe we'll make a deal right after the election because it doesn't make sense for them not to. They're waiting to see how I do in the midterm election.
7: He tried to convince leaders a deal is coming.
6: ABC's Mary Bruce calling his death accidental. A grand jury in Jackson County, Mississippi, saying it won't pursue criminal charges in the death of teenager Nolan Wells. Wells was last seen with friends July 4th on a boat near Horn Island in the Gulf. Military officials say an American F-16 fighter jet crashed today near a U.S. base in western Germany. They say the pilot did manage to safely eject and is receiving medical care. The cause now under investigation. This is ABC News. A man suspected of opening fire outside of an Ontario synagogue that critically injured a police officer died of his injuries today. Police are still searching for a motive. Another health issue sidelines musician Lionel Richie.
9: Lionel Richie is recovering at home after a trip to the hospital. According to a representative for the singer, the procedure was intended to treat atrial fibrillation, the most common type of heart arrhythmia. It has a very high survivability rate. While the rep tells ABC News everything went perfectly, Richie is canceling some upcoming shows he had scheduled alongside Earth, Wind, and Fire. Hello. Richie has 4 Grammys to his name and is known for hits like Hello and All Night Long. Mike Dubusky, ABC News.
6: And superstar Taylor Swift surprised fans today by announcing her new single, Patient Zero, will drop later this week. Patient Zero will arrive 2 days before she's honored at the 2026 MTV Video Music Awards with the inaugural MTV VMA Artist Director Honors. Dave Packer, ABC News.
7: Valley School Board is set to vote on its resilient schools plan tonight, a proposal which would close 4 schools and consolidate others in the district for the next school year.
10: Your proposal is making a lot of kids sad and mad. 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
7: Clara's school, Douglas Elementary, would close if the plan is approved. 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
11: Members of our community, including staff, firefighters, board members, signed that beam over the last 2 weeks, and now it will hang above the bay in the fire station, and will be those signatures will be part of the community moving forward.
7: That's North Metro Fire's Katie Converse. The temporary station 68 is operating off 112th Avenue and Doppler Drive. That's the latest. I'm Carrie Mack.
3: Now, impact traffic.
12: Right now, some slower speeds on the eastbound side of I-70, basically from 270 all the way up to Peoria. There's some construction items going on right there, so look for slower speeds. Outbound Pena Boulevard also slow between E-470 and 56th Avenue, so plan for an additional couple of minutes leaving the airport. We did have an earlier issue on I-25 southbound at Orchard Road. However, that has been cleared. With traffic, I'm Jeffrey Dalle.
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12: Along with Sam and Polo, it is the Joe Pags Show. The president gave a big speech today at the UN. The president at the UN talking about Iran, talking about he's got a big decision to make about Iran, talking about how the global community, whatever the hell that is, wants to tax countries. Who are you? Some global entity wants to charge us taxes? Shut up. Seriously, pucker up, pick a cheek. You know what to do. He talks about that. He also talks about immigration, illegal immigration across the globe, and how it has to be stopped. Also, his drive to stop drug cartels. It was all positive. At one point, and I don't have this soundbite, but at one point he says something about Cuba, and the Cuban delegation walks out. Bye. Go back to Cuba, where you got no food. You have, you know, very little resources because it's run by idiots. Have a nice day. Oh, he showed us. Got up and walked out from the luxurious United Nations building that we maintain. So I want to give you some of what the president had to say. Bottom of the hour is going to be Chip Roy, U.S. Representative, District 21, Republican, great state of Texas. Comments, chimes in on Greg Kassar, who's out there making a fool of himself, pushing for citizenship for everybody who came here illegally under Biden. And as we're getting more information on this ICE-related shooting or ICE-involved shooting in Austin, we're finding out more and more about what really happened, about how they stopped him on a traffic stop, about how they do have lights and sirens, about how they do have body cams, which is good, and how once they told him, according to DHS, that he was going to be arrested, he took off. They had to chase him down. And yes, he got shot. Now, was the shooting righteous? I don't know. Was stopping him and arresting him righteous? Of course. Word to the wise, if you're getting stopped by the police, and I've had this happen too many times in my life. Polo, as slowly as you drive, have you ever been stopped?
13: Yes.
12: For what?
13: Speeding.
12: Really?
13: Yes.
12: Is that why you drive so slowly?
13: Probably. I mean, I was going, I think, 65 in a 60.
12: Oh, come on. That's not really speeding.
13: I know. I know. And I was going downhill on the highway, and I had like a bunch of equipment, so I'm assuming that had a little bit to do with it, but... Of course.
12: Did you get a ticket?
13: Oh, yeah. Yeah.
12: For 65?
13: Yeah.
12: Look, this was almost 20 years ago, maybe even 20 years ago. But I happened to own a Dodge Viper at the time, which I didn't own very long. I'm a Chevy guy. I'm a GM guy. But this was too good to not try. And I got the Dodge Viper, which has a V10, for those who don't know. And I think I was going 68 and like a 40. And a guy let me go. You got a ticket for 65 and a 60?
13: Yep.
12: You got to do what I do. I got stopped. He said, well, first of all, he recognized, I didn't say I'm Joe Pags. I never do that. But he said, Pags, what are you doing? I said, dude, it's got 10 cylinders. What am I supposed to do? And he said, slow down, get out of here. And your guy or gal said, here's your ticket.
13: Pretty much.
12: Now, Sam, you drive like that, so you've been stopped.
5: I don't drive like you, but I have been stopped.
12: That is a lie. You sort of drive like your mother.
5: You have not driven with me in like 10 years. You won't let me drive anymore.
12: Oh, I literally let you borrow my car like last week.
5: Okay. And I didn't get stopped.
12: You said I won't let you drive. I gave you the keys to my car. What are you talking about?
5: You have not driven with me.
12: I'm afraid to. I've been in there before.
5: No.
12: I've been in the passenger seat before.
5: The last time, actually, we were going to and from Dallas, and you fell asleep. That's how slow I drive.
12: Should I tell the people what you said about the guy in front of us? And how I had to beg you to slow down and stop it?
5: No. Listen, I'm not a very fast driver anymore. No. That's my special word.
12: That was special that night.
5: No, but I have been pulled over for not having a correct license plate.
12: The point of bringing this up is very simple. When the lights happen in your rearview mirror, it sucks. If you're a police officer, you know I support you guys and gals. I believe in the blue. I back the blue. If you do something wrong, I'll call you out. But more times than not, you don't do it wrong. And I back the blue. And I get there are tons of people right now on patrol listening to this show. And I love that. But it sucks to have those lights in your rearview mirror. It sucks. It makes your whole stomach go. You get this whole thing in your stomach. Your heart's in your throat. Like, what the hell did I do now? And I get it. But let me offer some very friendly advice. If you see the lights in your rearview, if you hear the siren, pull over. Do what they say. They have to have reasonable suspicion to pull you over. And these people did. Because they identified who the guy was, and he's somebody who was targeted for removal, because he's got a final order of removal. And again, the story we're getting today from the DHS is that he was stopped, was told who they were, and then took off. And somebody like Greg Kassar, if that story is true, probably needs to check himself in the mirror and realize that this guy might be in the position he's in right now with the injury and so on because of bad advice from people like Greg Kassar and Joaquin Castro. Seriously. So we'll have more on that with Chip Roy at the bottom of the hour. Let me give you President Trump today, though. He's talking about Iran at the UN, and I'm glad he did. And yes, this speech should have been covered by anybody and everybody who calls themselves a journalistic outlet.
8: Working with many nations in this room, we are solving decades of intractable challenges, and we are settling years of unfinished business, and we're doing it well. There is no better example of a danger that was allowed to gather strength at the world's peril than the number one sponsor of terror, the Islamic Republic of Iran. For 51 years, the fanatical Iranian regime has ruled by bloodshed and mass murder, spreading death and carnage and chaos across the entire Middle East and beyond. They were the bully of the Middle East, but they are the bully no more. From the first day I entered the political arena, I've been unwavering. I will never allow Iran to have a nuclear weapon. Upon taking office last year.
12: They take the obligatory shot of the Iranian, person there. Iran, Islamic Republic of.
8: I immediately opened negotiations with Iran and offered them full economic cooperation in exchange for ending their nuclear program. And support for terror, but they refused. They absolutely refused. That was a big mistake. Then in Operation Midnight Hammer, the U.S. military obliterated their nuclear program beneath mountains of rubble. And again, I urged Iran to make a deal, and again, they refused. The regime continued building a vast missile and drone stockpile that threatened the security of every American service member in the region and everyone else in the region. They also made a missile that was capable of hitting Europe, and they were very proud of it. I hope the Europeans realize that. Iran's goal was to complete their mad dash to a nuclear bomb from behind this conventional ballistic missile shield. If they had succeeded, that wicked regime would have been free to spread terror and death forever, knowing that any attempt to stop them would face an arsenal of nuclear annihilation. In America, we just marked the 25th anniversary of the worst terror attack in history, September 11th, which killed 3,000 people just a few miles from here. It's an unbelievably terrible time. In 2 weeks, we will mark the third anniversary of the October 7th attack in Israel, where terrorists funded by Iran tortured, mutilated, and killed 1,200 very innocent civilians, including dozens of Americans and many babies. Babies, little, tiny, beautiful babies. Iran's supreme leader celebrated that massacre and called it a service to humanity. The same regime slaughtered over 72,000 of its citizens this year. Recently, 10,000 were killed for protesting. Just imagine such a vile regime were ever empowered to carry out large-scale terror attacks from behind a nuclear shield. This was the reality we had to confront, a reality that far too many preferred to ignore. They all ignored it. Many presidents and many others just wanted to ignore it. They were unwilling to do anything about it, but they knew the problem. After giving Iran every chance for a deal, I took action to ensure that neither the United States nor any nation, Saul, would ever have to face such a nightmare, such a catastrophic problem.
12: I'm glad he spelled all that out. I've talked about this many times. We're not talking about what the end game is and what the original reasons were enough. We know they can never have nukes. I get it. We know that. We know that they're bad people, the Islamic regime. We get that. We get that they're killing their own people. I understand that. But what was the impetus to go in there now? We don't talk an awful lot about how they were developing a missile that could reach Europe. That's a problem. We don't talk enough about what they were offered by him. And he said it many times. We offer him a deal. Do this or and we'll leave you alone. They wouldn't do it. Iran just would not do it to be a good member of the world community that can be looked at as a peaceful nation, which it's not. So I'm glad he did that. But then he gets into the decision he has to make now. What's the next thing? Because I keep saying annihilate them. Make them get on their hands and knees and beg you to stop.
8: But I have a big decision to make. Will a deal be made with Iran that lets them rebuild and create a far greater country than it ever was before? Maybe one of the greatest in the Middle East or even the world? Or do I annihilate the Islamic Republic and do it quickly, never giving them a chance to kill and destroy people and countries again?
12: I'm for that one. If you watch or listen to my program, I'm for that one. Annihilate them.
8: Do I drive them into hell with no chance of survival and no hope of future greatness or generations? But I believe we'll make a deal right after the election, because it doesn't make sense for them not to. They're waiting to see how I do in the midterm election. What they don't realize is that I'm not running. I did that already and won in a landslide. We won in a giant landslide. And I'll be here for 2.5 years. The Republican Party is running, and I'll be helping them. But I am not running. I gave absolutely no credence and will not give credence to the election when it comes to Iran. It doesn't even enter my mind. The only thing that does is that Iran will never have a nuclear weapon.
12: Again, he's spelling it out very, very well, and that's why I wanted to play that entire thing for you. While he's speaking, they keep showing the guy who is representing Iran, and you got to feel for him a little bit. Now, I don't know if he's a good guy or a bad guy, probably a bad guy if he's in the government, but if he even makes a face that's wrong, he's probably going to end up dead back at home. So it's interesting, they kept on showing that part of it. We will have the president on illegal immigration throughout the world and how it has to stop. Also have him on drug cartels going after them. Bottom of the hour, Chip Roy on this shooting in Austin, this ICE shooting in Austin of an illegal alien from Venezuela. Plus, we talk about the so-called ban of media outlets. I was going to say journalistic outlets. They're not journalistic. Media outlets from the White House and more. Meantime, I've got to tell you about Incogni. Incogni wants to remind you that your privacy is on the block. Your privacy is for sale. In fact, even before we talk about these data broker sites, even before we talk about these people search sites, authorities say a Kentucky officer ran the same two license plates 2,000 times. They belonged to the mother of his child. She had an order of protection against him. He didn't hack anything. just typed in a plate. One of 120,000 cameras out there. The Washington Post found at least 50 more. Most were watching women. Audit logs show a police chief ran 600 searches on two plates, his ex's and her teenage daughter's plate. Here's what nobody says. The plate tells you what she drives. Doesn't tell you where she sleeps. 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
23: Scattered showers and thunderstorms. Some could last past midnight. We'll head down to 57. Partly sunny. Scattered showers and thunderstorms Wednesday with a high of 79. A few of those could go past midnight, too. I'm Dave Frazier, Fox 31, Pinpoint Weather.
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12: Great to have you. 888-941-PAGS, 888-941-7247, joepags.com. I do believe we have the soundbite of the night with J.D. Vance. We'll have to do that later, though, Sam. I think we should probably say, we'll play that later. He's trying Sounds to say fair. The far left.
5: Yeah.
12: If you think about it, trying to say the far left, you can easily make a mistake when saying far left.
5: Oh, yeah, I have several times.
12: Sometimes it's not a mistake. It's just fun to say it. Far left.
5: Yeah.
12: And it's funny, the guy where you got the soundbite on X is one of the biggest haters of Trump and Vance, and he thinks he's like calling Vance out when it's hilarious.
5: It's so funny.
12: It is. Far left. Say that three times quickly as you're driving down the road. Far left, far left, far left. Go ahead, Sam. Three times, fast.
5: Far left, far left, far left.
12: I'm telling you. Pull anything? You care to jump into this game?
13: Why does that remind me of Chevy Chase and Three Amigos?
12: I don't know. Can I be honest? You're going to get mad at me.
13: Oh, my God.
5: What?
12: I like all three of them. I just never saw the movie. Martin Short, Martin, and Chevy Chase.
13: It was Steve Martin. I'm sorry. It was Steve Martin. It wasn't Chevy Chase.
12: So I had a correction. I've never seen the movie.
13: Maybe. But it was. There's a scene when they're in front of like the burning bush and they're like having to like recite some stuff. And okay. I think he was saying like Farley, Farley, Farley or something like that. Yeah.
12: You realize me saying that I haven't seen The Three Amigos, Greg Cassarno is convinced I'm a racist.
13: Probably.
12: Wow. I'm just going to put it out there.
5: Right?
12: Joaquin Castro.
5: The distance
12: to do a move of Congress to ban me from existence because I didn't see The Three Amigos. All three of which, by the way, were not Hispanic, which is just dumb. Let me ask you this, Paul. Could you make that movie today and not get attacked with three white guys?
13: Yes, because they're not playing Mexican.
12: I understand that, but they're calling themselves the Three Amigos, and if I remember the movie poster, they all had sombreros on.
13: I guess.
12: Isn't that cultural appropriation? Come on.
13: I never even looked at it that way.
12: Like, no, because you're a normal person. You're not a doofus.
13: But I'm saying,
12: wouldn't they try to cancel you?
13: I think it was so good that it never even like crossed my mind.
12: I'll have to watch it this weekend. All right. 888-941-PAGS, joepags.com. The president continued today. No, you got to stick around for the J.D. Vance far left soundbite. That's coming up later. But the president does continue, and he's talking about getting the bad guys, getting the drug cartel, stopping illegal immigration globally.
8: The United States is equally opposed to the out of control. Thank you. Thank you very much. The United States is equally opposed to the out of control institution known as the International Criminal Court. We will never allow U.S. service members or anyone else to be investigated or given show trials by an anti-American tribunal with no jurisdiction over us. They're an evil group of people. I call on all nations that are members of the ICC to officially resign from this rogue institution immediately. It is equally unacceptable that with all the genuine atrocities in the world, the UN's top human rights officials spend their time criticizing the United States for protecting our children from transgender mutilation and transgender insanity and enforcing our immigration laws. What they do is unbelievable, what they do. It's transgender mutilation of our children. The craven hypocrites of Human Rights Council have little to say about the persecution of Christians. I mean, Christians are being persecuted all over the world. It's not even believable. I never thought I'd say it. But it's been happening for a long time. So this is persecution of Christians or the crimes of the world's most repressive regimes. Yet they want America to open up our borders to gangs and criminals from world's most dangerous places. They want the worst people to come in from the worst places on earth, and we don't do it anymore. We did do it, but we don't do that anymore. It is deeply ironic that the United Nations has an entire institution, the UNESCO group of people and countries, devoted to protecting cultural heritage, yet with their ceaseless promotion of mass migration, these globalists are actively destroying the greatest cultures and most extraordinary heritage in all of history. There is no human right to illegal immigration. but there is a right to remain a sovereign nation, and we want to remain a sovereign nation, and so should you.
12: I'm glad he said all of that, because illegal immigration is the scourge, some would say, of Western civilization. There isn't a lot of illegal immigration going into theocracies. Not of illegal, a lot of illegal immigration going into communist or socialist countries. No, no, the illegal immigration, he said, is all being poured into those of us that are Western countries that have freedom and liberty and actually a way of life that's better. And those who are coming from those really bad places are trying to change us to be more like them. It's crazy. Chip Roy, when we come back, stay here.
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3: ABC News, I'm Dave Packer. At the UN General Assembly today, President Trump standing before world leaders, delivering a blunt warning to Iran, warning he'll either make a deal or annihilate Iran. But was Trump's war on Iran a mistake? We asked French President Emmanuel Macron, who's here in New York this week.
4: Having a regime change by bombing a country is not something I think feasible. And for me, it's not a good option because it doesn't work. And we did this mistake several times since the past decades.
3: Later, President Trump speaking one-on-one with Ukraine's President Zelensky. Trump saying he's hopeful for a deal to end the war in Ukraine. Also signed at the UN a deal to with the U.S. between U.S. and Greenland, granting the U.S. ability to expand its military footprint there. A state of emergency now in effect in California as the state prepares for what's expected to be the strongest El Nino on record. Recent storms have already damaged many coastal homes. This is ABC News.
6: Now, impact traffic from the Quantum Fiber from AT&T Traffic Center.
9: Things are finally starting to clear up out there around the metro area on the major highways. We do have one issue, I-25 northbound, right at 8th Avenue. There is a disabled vehicle that is in the right shoulder there. It's actually in the gore point between the entrance ramp from 6th Avenue eastbound and I-25 northbound there. So a stalled vehicle there, but it's not causing a lot of slowing. With traffic, I'm Jeffrey Dalle.
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0: told you earlier, the latest update out of that North Austin ICE shooting doesn't look as innocent for this DoorDash dad as it did the day before. But we still have Greg Kassar, this U.S. representative from that area, going on and on about giving people a legal path to citizenship, no matter how they got here, to the millions of people in the community, he said. I've got Chip Roy, my congressman, District 21 Republican, great state of Texas. Chip, how are you? Good to see you.
1: Good to see you, Joe. Happy to be on.
0: I'm glad that you were able to jump in today. This was last minute, so I appreciate you always giving me that that honor. What we have out of this case has changed now. It turns out, according to the official DHS report, I guess this guy Perez is saying something different. They ran his license plate with a license plate reader. He was pulled over, and he did pull over. So they already had contact. I said, you're going to be arrested because, according to the license plate, he's here illegally and has a final order of deportation. He decides to take off. That's when he gets shot. I guess ICE is going to say that he was using his car as a weapon. Chip, that's pretty cut and dried. But we've got people out there protesting. We've got Greg Kassar out there talking about this is a DoorDash dad and he deserves to be here. Where are you on this? When you see a case like this, I'm guessing you're contemplative like I am. You wait and see exactly what the details are. And then your decision is what? What do you see here?
1: Well, Joe, first of all, as you know, I'm a former federal prosecutor, so I think through these things through that lens. You know, I'm one that I want to give a little time for the facts to be ascertained. You know, was it a good shoot? What were the facts? Because you can't assume anything. You and I both respect the Constitution, the Fourth Amendment. When you have a right to stop somebody, is it a citizen or not? So I always want to think through that lens, okay? But here's the truth. What we know about this individual is that this was somebody who came here. I believe it is true that this person was paroled into the United States under Joe Biden's faulty parole policies using the CBP One app.
0: Right.
1: I, at the time when they were doing that, I said I thought that was unlawful. It violated the very statutory black and black letter text of the statute that they're making up parole, which is supposed to be a case by case basis. So I thought it was an unlawful, release into the United States. So you start with that. Then you add to the fact, and by the way, the president has now come along, President Trump, and said, yeah, those are not valid. And right. Oh, by the way, particularly when you're talking about Venezuela and Cuba and Haiti and those that were not, you know, honoring that false policy of dumping all these people in the United States. So you're starting with that as your baseline. Now add to it that the guy, I believe it is factual, but again, prosecutor, I want to see the facts. I believe that he gave the wrong address. I didn't show up for, or they had the wrong address. He didn't show up for what he was supposed to. He didn't follow the procedures. So he ends up on the order of removal, right? And we have hundreds of thousands of people still on the list for orders of removal. So that's what you're starting with. And ICE has to go through the entire country, figure out who's here, who shouldn't be, which ones are dangerous, which ones are, well, maybe not dangerous, but they're up to no good.
0: Yeah.
1: Which ones have committed fraud, which ones have stolen identification, and figure out how to remove them so that citizens can be protected. So I'm like, my default is I'm pro-law enforcement with a healthy civil libertarian bent.
0: Yeah.
1: And I think in this context, you've got a proper stop, a proper removal. The fact that he should be removed, I agree with. I haven't seen body cam footage, so I don't know whether it was a good shoot. That's to be figured out through our normal processes. I don't think it's that hard. Kassar is insane. It's absolutely insane to be calling for amnesty for anybody who's here illegally. It's just nuts. We've got people here who are dangerous. It would be a total devastating impact to the economy. You'd then cause a new glut of people to come to our southern border. It's irrational. It's insane. And I stand with ICE and Border Patrol. And, you know, we should hold people accountable. But for the 99.9% of good activities and shoots, I got their back.
0: I think it's worth mentioning, first of all, if you see the video get choppy, Chip, don't worry about it. The audio is perfect. You and I talked about this at length probably 24 times. CBP One, the illegal way they were slipping people into the country. CBP One was the parole system. And as you said, parole was usually case by case basis. You got to come for a funeral, got to come for a wedding, got to come for a something. So this guy is part of coming across the border illegally, but being told you can stay here and apply for asylum because of the app. Well, President Trump made that app, of course, self-deport. This guy could have self-deported back to Venezuela, gotten like $2,700, and then he could have applied to come here legally. He decided not to do that. You're right. He had an asylum hearing that he didn't show up to. Who knows why? So therefore, you don't get asylum. Now you get a final order of removal, and you're driving DoorDash. Give me a comment if you don't mind. I do want to focus on Kassar for a second. I don't know if you saw the actual soundbite, but I played it earlier in my show. He literally says we have to go through and figure out a path to legal status. And then he catches himself. He says, up to full citizenship for the millions of people in our community who are working in our community. So you and I have talked about this as well. So I've talked to Ted Cruz about this. They just want them to vote, don't they? This isn't really about a DoorDash dad in Austin, is it?
1: It is not. Truthfully, right now we have about 52 to 3 million people in the United States who are foreign born. Okay, that is roughly 16%. That's the highest percentage we've ever had. And it is a percentage that is more troubling because so many of those individuals are people who come from countries, cultures, etc., that are very distinct and different than ours. And in fact, yeah, have animosity towards our culture. I'm talking about Islam. I'm talking about mosques, etc. Different conversation for a different day.
0: Right.
1: But that's the reality. So what we're talking about here are people who have come here illegally. Again, some of them have come here for good reason. They just want to work. I don't begrudge that. I never have. When you and I were talking about this when I first ran for Congress,
0: yes,
1: I don't begrudge someone wanting to come here to the United States. I get it. But when we do that, we encourage further illegal abuses. We encourage cartels. We then proliferate people into our country, which makes it hard to manage. We increase the fentanyl. We increase the extent to which illegal activity is allowed, and we then flood the zone, which, by the way, puts pressure upward on housing and apartments. It costs us money. There's an impact to all of this. So from my standpoint, ICE is doing its job. And by the way, when Kassar and these radical Marxists, and they're red-green alliance Marxists, they are saying, hey, you know, we should make them citizens or give them a path to citizenship or amnesty. And they're missing the point of the actual problem that's happening to our country when our law enforcement guys are just trying to do their job.
0: Yes.
1: And they're actually focusing on removal, the worst actors first. But guess what? When you go into a raid of a home, and you've got somebody there who is on a list to be removed, right? They have an order of removal. And there's three other guys in the house, or you go get them at a workplace or whatever, and there's three other people on a list, or you see they have three other people who are here unlawfully. Well, you're going to get them too, because they're right, violating the law as well. That's just the reality. It is a dirty business. But if you're worried about ICE getting you, I've got a simple solution for you. Go home.
0: Yes.
1: You're not supposed to be here. Just go home.
0: It's actually that simple. It's Chip Roy, District 21, Republican, great state of Texas. He is my member of Congress in my district, and I appreciate the hard work you do. When it comes to the news coverage of this, and we'll get this into whether there's a First Amendment issue with kicking CNN, MS Now, and Politico out of the White House, there isn't, but we'll get into it in earnest. The news coverage of this was Venezuelan dad, immigrant father, DoorDash driver, DoorDash father, Austin resident. None of these headlines said he was here illegally. And in one story, I think it was from the AP, Chip, it took seven paragraphs to get to the fact that he's an illegal alien, and they only got to it because they were quoting DHS. Isn't that the headline? Illegal immigrant father shot, illegal immigrant DoorDasher, illegal immigrant with an order of removal shot by ICE. The story certainly is that ICE shot somebody. I'm not denying that. I'm a guy who's been in journalism a long time. But you're bearing the entire lead when you act like ICE pulled over a DoorDash guy and shot him in the back as they felt like it. That's the so-called news you were getting. If you watch any of the local television, you read all this online garbage. What do you make of that? As somebody who deals in truth, and you and I both deal in truth, then we make our decisions because of our value system that is shared. What do you make of that when they're trying to direct this story to mean some poor guy out there trying to provide for his family got shot in the back by ICE?
1: It's purposeful. And that's precisely what has led the president to take the action that he's taken at the White House. Now, I know a lot of people on our side of the aisle, if you will, in other words, a conservative bent,
0: yeah,
1: who have concerns about when and how the White House or any other political leader, excludes some members of the press. Look, I'll be honest, Joe, you're a member of the press. I'm in Congress now, but, you know, my antenna goes up. Like, wait a minute. Like, I want all views to be heard.
0: Yes.
1: But when you are consistently putting really bad stories out that are biased and not based on the facts, then you are undermining the safety, security, well-being, and the national security of our country. Let me give you an example in real time. The day the president announces that he's got issues with CNN, MS, whatever it's called now,
0: yeah,
1: and Politico. Politico ran a story, a hit piece, on a personal friend of mine by the name of David Milstein. And David works for our ambassador to Israel, for Mike Huckabee.
0: Right.
1: And David worked for me when I was Ted Cruz's chief of staff. I hired David. David is a good man, a good friend. David is getting married. And he put out an email to a bunch of people going to the wedding. He's getting married in Israel. And he said, hey, you want to contribute? You know, here's a QR code.
0: Yeah.
1: You want to give to the wedding. And it turns out there were some people on that list that technically that's a violation of what he does when he works for the State Department. He corrected it. He dealt with it. Politico put it out as a hit piece, purposeful hit piece, to try to attack him, to try to attack Huckabee, try to attack the president, rather than a just neutral piece that said, look, here's a guy, he's a public servant, he did this, he corrected it, you be the judge. No, it's a hit piece. That's what they do. So, Joe, when the president is saying, I don't want you here, what he's saying is, stop the bull.
0: Yeah.
1: Stop what you do, because it's purposeful. And when you put out false facts, like you're dealing with these illegal aliens, when you hide that, then you're fomenting the rage that then results in more violence, that results in more people showing up to protest, and then someone else gets killed. Like, present the facts. That's the whole point here. That's what the president's getting at. And illegal aliens are here. It is a difficult situation. And when Biden and Mayorkas flooded our country with 5 to 10 million people in violation of our law, they created this environment.
0: Yes.
1: That our law enforcement are having to clean up. So I'm going to give them the benefit of the doubt.
0: I couldn't agree more. And again, as a television news anchor, I would have had this story. It would have been ICE shoots an illegal alien with a final removal order in Austin, right, Texas. The man's name is blah, blah, blah, Perez. And he says this happened. DHS says this happened. That's right. It. It's not up to me to say it's a good policy. It's a bad policy. He's got a bunch, right, of kids. He's out there trying to support his family and then bury the fact that he broke the law to stay here.
1: Neither you nor I right now sitting here today know if it's a good shoot or not.
0: No clue.
1: Right? Like, you have to do an investigation and make a determination, right, if it was a good shoot. And I want that to happen. Forget that it's an illegal alien. If it's a citizen, right? You want that to happen. Do your total overview. But you've got to present the facts in real time.
0: Yes.
1: Like you just described. And the media is not doing that.
0: And by the way, they also said, and his lawyer says, he's not even getting pain medication. At the same time, the guy is calling in from the hospital or the facility to do a news conference in Spanish. He's in so, right, much pain from a bullet and his back, and they never had the other side saying, and DHS says he is getting pain medicine. We never had that angle. So people believe a DoorDash dad got shot in the back, his family can't be provided for, they're not giving him medical attention, and he gets no pain meds. I mean, that's disgusting is what it is. It's Chip Roy. Right or wrong that he kicked those three entities out of the White House?
1: I think, generally speaking, right. I think, I don't have all the facts in front of me and every question they ask and what the rationale and all that, right, stuff. I haven't studied it that way. I'm a more the merrier guy.
0: Yeah.
1: I talk to all the media when I leave the Capitol. I say what I think, whether it's Politico or CNN. I go talk to Manu Raju. I go talk to Fox News. I go talk to Newsmax. But there is a point at which you don't want to feed the beast. And there's a point at which you want to say, you guys just don't get the ability to come here and tell lies to the American people. And, right, I think the president is pushing that to make the point that the media is complicit in a lot of the hostility and a lot of the conflict that we're having in our country, because they're not presenting the truth. There are reasonable debates. AI is a complex issue, right? How do you manage that? Data centers, data being collected on us, flock cameras, law enforcement. Those are tough issues. You got to balance it, but present the facts, right? Present the facts on border security, illegal immigration. Talk about Lake and Riley. Talk about Jocelyn Ungaray. Talk about fentanyl poisonings. Talk about cartels getting empowered. Talk about what it means for our position in the Western Hemisphere. Talk about what it means for our impact on our education under Plyler Vidot or under healthcare system.
0: Right.
1: But no, they don't want to do that. They only want to present some case, this one innocent, awesome person who never did anything wrong in his life, even though usually, not always, usually there's a mile-long rap sheet. Usually there's a whole lot of issues. Yeah. They don't do that. So, look, I got to give deference here to the president to make decisions about what they want to do to have the media there. And, you know, it's up to him. Again, I'm an instinctive, more the merrier guy, but they need to be slapped when they're doing the things that they're doing.
0: Plyer v. Doe should be challenged at the Supreme Court, by the way.
1: 100%.
0: For those watching and listening, that means anybody who lives in the district, anybody who lives in the area gets free education. I don't know how we did that. Just show up across the border. My kid gets free education. Oh, no money. Going to get a free lunch. Going to get free everything on our dime. Doesn't make any sense. It's Chip Roy. The reason why I think it's a righteous move that he banned these three entities is that he's not banning them from their First Amendment right to report. Not banning them from their First Amendment right to write anything and report anything they want. He is simply saying you don't have automatic access to the Oval Office or to the White House because you're in the press. That's not in the First Amendment. There are about 50,000 journalists allegedly in this country. If you had podcasters, there are 5 million. Can they show up tomorrow at the White House and say, I've got the First Amendment right to be in the White House? Of course not. So CNN and MS Now and Politico should have realized they were getting a privilege that they misused. Go ahead.
1: So you probably, maybe you didn't. I used to watch West Wing when it first came out, like 20 years ago.
0: I did not watch it, no.
1: Yeah, and it's a left-leaning, you know, show on NBC. But, you know, it's funny. I've watched some of the old episodes recently with my kids, right, because it's a little old school.
0: Yeah.
1: And it's, you know, they see the liberalism, it's anti-gun, it's this, that, and the other.
0: Yeah.
1: But it's funny. It's funny to watch 25 years ago what passed is like, oh, that's liberal, and how much it's overlapped with a lot of the arguments we're making.
0: Right. Like
1: there's a great scene, and there are a bunch of scenes where the press secretary for the Democrat president is trying to box out the press that are raising a lot of questions and pointing fingers at the president and saying, look, they wrote a bad story on us. Why are we going to give them access?
0: Right.
1: This is time memoriam as old as the Republic. Like Jefferson and Adams used to fight over this stuff, right? Remember, they fought it out in the press.
0: Yeah.
1: They were at war with each other. They hated each other. They ended up, of course, dying on the same day on July 4th, 2026.
0: Right.
1: But they hated each other in part because of press and media, right? That was a core part of their fight. Look, all we want is truth. You started that here. And I can promise you in my post-congressional career, I've got a lot of things that I'm working on. I'm going to be focused on truth.
0: Good.
1: Truth matters. And we've got to make sure we're focused on the truth. And I believe that as a Christian. I believe that as an American. I believe that as a conservative. And the truth wins if we're willing to seek it.
0: Always amazing to hang out. Chip Roy, my friend, also my congressman, District 21 Republican, great state of Texas. Whatever you end up doing after your congressional career, let's make sure that you come on and we can promote it to everybody out there. Chip, thanks for making time.
1: God bless, Joe. We'll talk soon.
0: All right, brother. We'll talk soon. That's going to do it for this one. We're back after this in the Joe Pag Show. Stay here.
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22: Drive around the metro area moving pretty well. We are seeing slowing northbound 225 right at Parker Road, so expect extra time if you're traveling there. In the southeast portion of the city, there's some rain falling right now. It's affecting speeds on E-470 northbound or eastbound between Parker Road and Arapahoe Road, so expect slower speeds there and plan for some delays. With traffic, I'm Jeffrey Dele.
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0: News. I'm Dave Packer. At the U.N. General Assembly today, President Trump standing before world leaders, delivering a blunt warning to Iran, warning he'll either make a deal or annihilate Iran. But was Trump's war on Iran a mistake? We asked French President Emmanuel Macron, who's here in New York this week.
1: Having a regime change by bombing a country is not something I think feasible. And for me, it's not a good option because it doesn't work. And we did this mistake several times in the past decades.
0: Later, President Trump speaking one-on-one with Ukraine's President Zelensky. Trump saying he's hopeful for a deal to end the war in Ukraine. Also signed at the UN a deal to with the U.S. between U.S. and Greenland, granting the U.S. ability to expand its military footprint there. A state of emergency now in effect in California as the state prepares for what's expected to be the strongest El Nino on record. Recent storms have already damaged many coastal homes. This is ABC News. A South Carolina coroner ruled that actress Hayden Panettiere died of an accidental drug overdose last month, saying toxicology results found a mix of drugs in her system, including fentanyl. ABC's Alex Stone has more.
2: This toxicology report that came out today from the coroner saying there was fentanyl along with anti-anxiety medication, along with a couple of other medications, one being for bipolar disorder and a muscle relaxant. But the big thing on this was fentanyl and that it was ruled an accident. But because it was ruled an accident does not mean that the DEA is not going to investigate like they did with rapper Mac Miller, like they did with friend star Matthew Perry, to figure out where those drugs came from.
0: A family source also claims Panettiere had been released from a drug rehab center in Malibu not long before her death. Looks maxing influencer Clavicular has been charged with rape stemming from an incident in Massachusetts in 2025. If convicted, the influencer, real name Braden Peters, faces up to 20 years in prison. Dave Packer, ABC News.
3: Buffs coach Deion Sanders says after Saturday's blowout loss to Northwestern, some players were laughing. They're not laughing anymore, and they're no longer on the team.
4: Yes, a few guys are not on the team anymore, so you know. Okay, some foolishness came out of it, and we want to correct our wrongs and make it right now.
3: Sanders did not identify the players released from the team, but said the dismissal was due to conduct detrimental to the team. And E-470 may be one of the cleanest highways in Colorado, and it's got a fairly long history.
5: E-470's been around since 1991, was when the first segment of the road was built, but it was only 5 miles. The 47-mile highway has been in service since 2003.
3: E-470 Executive Director Joe Donahue, he says it essentially took 12 years to get the project completed. He says they work hard to keep the lanes in excellent shape and the lanes as clear as possible during winter weather. That's the latest. I'm Carrie Mack.
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7: Drive around the metro area moving pretty well. We are seeing slowing northbound 225 right at Parker Road. So expect extra time if you're traveling there. In the southeast portion of the city, there's some rain falling right now. It's affecting speeds on E-470 northbound or eastbound between Parker Road and Arapahoe Road. So expect slower speeds there and plan for some delays. With traffic, I'm Jeffrey Dele.
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10: Great radio stations across the land from our flagship KTSA in San Antonio, along with Sam and Polo. It is the Joe Pags Show. Thanks for stopping by. We've got bottom of the hour, Vance Ginn, former chief economist at the Trump White House in the first term. And he's got a lot to say about the interest rates going up from the Fed. Is the economy better now than it was under Biden? A lot of people are trying to convince you that it's not, but he gives you that definitive answer and why that's the answer. I ask him why raising the interest rates somehow is going to make inflation go down. That's kind of weird. And a bunch of other stuff. Make sure you stick around for that if you care about your personal economy and affordability. Stick around for Vance Ginn at the bottom of the hour. Now, we've got the soundbite of the night. Sam, is now the time or some other time?
11: There is no better time than now.
10: Okay, so it's a new segment we're going to call Soundbite of the Night. Is that a good one? Keep it? Okay. This is J.D. Vance, our vice president, probably out there stumping for somebody in the midterms.
12: And because we need somebody who will fight back against the far left, we need Michael Whatley in the United States Senate.
10: Did he just ignore it? Wait a second. I thought he makes mention of it.
11: Oh, he does.
10: Okay. Because he definitely said fart left. Yeah, we're on the same page?
11: Oh, 100%. 100% he said fart left.
10: Okay, here we go.
12: And because we need somebody who will fight back against the fart left, we need Michael Whatley in the United States Senate.
10: Come on, man. Smiling a little bit.
12: Have even heard that, but I usually don't misspeak, but I just called them the fart left, not the fart left. That, I promise that was an accident. So to the fake news who will accuse me of bad language, I promise I did not mean to call them the fart left. I meant to call them the far left. But in another case,
10: I mean, that made it even better, don't you think?
11: 100%.
10: He ended up saying it 4 or 5 times.
11: Yeah, fart.
10: Polo, anything on that?
13: I mean, can you use that for, I wish it was an actual sound that he used, because then you could use that for your little soundbite of the day thing.
10: It could be. That's not a bad idea. Anytime I play some leftist nut job, I can say, and now let's hear from the, and then just play him saying it.
13: Yes.
11: Oh, yeah. We should do that.
10: Okay. That could be something. That could be something. We're going to take that under advisement. So the vice president, happy to talk about the fart left, which I actually enjoyed a lot, to be honest with you. Let me go back to President Trump speaking at the UN today. He's talking about going after drug cartels. He's talking about not giving into a global tax and more.
14: Upon taking office, I designated the drug cartels as foreign terrorist organizations and unleashed the United States Armed Forces to eliminate them. The cartels are the ISIS of the Western Hemisphere. Not good people. They're enemies at war with civilization, using murder, rape, torture, and extortion as instruments of terror. Like ISIS, they should be killed exiled or detained as enemy combatants without the possibility of release, which is what we're doing. To that end, the United States has carried out dozens of strikes on cartel drug boats, destroying 97% of the drugs coming into the ocean and sea. You've seen it. They disappear very quickly, and we're down 90%. They're down 97%. Nobody thought that was possible. It was a big source of delivery. And 3 months ago, we terminated the leader of the Venezuelan gang, Tren de Aragua. Mexico is the epicenter of the cartel violence, unfortunately. It's unacceptable for the United States to share a 2,000-mile border with a territory controlled by enemy cartels. So Mexico must reclaim control of its soil from the enemies of humanity.
10: There you go. President, in one speech, called out Iran, Cuba, Mexico. Who else is he going to call out? And again, those of you watching and listening, I think he's defending us. I think he's America first. I think he's saying this is why this is so important for the American people. We should all be glad to hear this. But some people go, oh, you're being mean. Why is he attacking everybody? What are your thoughts on this? 888-941-PAGS, 888-941-7247, joepags.com. I want to hear from you. Then he talks about this push to have a globalist sort of governance where they can tax us and put laws on us and everything else.
14: Led by Ambassador Michael Waltz here at the United Nations, we have also worked with many countries in this room to implement the most sweeping UN reforms in history. We cut the UN budget for the first time ever, slashing it by 15% in 2026 and eliminating more than 4,000 positions from the UN bureaucracy. The United Nations has great, great potential. I've said that for many years. But it must stop imposing the far-left agenda of globalist bureaucrats who nobody ever elected. Last year, my administration was forced to intervene to stop an obscure UN body, the International Maritime Organization, from secretly establishing a first-ever global carbon tax, very expensive tax, to raise international shipping costs by 10 to 20% and maybe more than that. There is no global government, and while I'm president, there will be no global taxes.
10: There you go. No global government, no global taxes. Good. Why did anybody ever even talk about that? Why would there be a global government? I mean, we all have our sovereignty. If you want to make an arrangement, you want to make a deal, you make an arrangement and you make a deal with some other country, some other entity, you can do that. Do you think they're going to have a bunch of pinheads in Davos at the World Economic Forum telling us what's going on? You have to live this way or else? You know, they'd be pushing. They'd be pushing culling the herd, aborting every child, rationing food. You don't get to choose where you live, where you work, how much money you have. Believe me, as they're eating steak, they would be telling us the way it's going to be. We just don't play that game here. We don't. I mean, talking about Segway, big-time broadcast Segway, talking about making deals, President Trump just did, with Greenland. Have we decided the same as Greenland or Greenland?
11: Greenland.
10: Polo?
13: Greenland.
10: I don't know. I feel like I'm going Greenland. Isn't it Greenland?
11: Yeah. No, it's not. It's Greenland. We looked it up literally on this show, and you were like, I'm not going to say it that way.
10: I don't remember ever defying the looking it up. Really, when we looked it up, they said Greenland?
11: Yes.
10: Now, those of you listening in Canada, we've got a big Canadian audience on the podcast. Hey, is it Newfoundland or Newfoundland?
11: Probably. Are you asking me? Probably Newfoundland.
10: Probably Newfoundland.
13: Cleveland?
10: Definitely say Cleveland. Who doesn't? Duh.
13: Okay.
10: Okay, it's Cleveland. But there's got to be one that's land. Iceland is Iceland, isn't it?
11: Yeah, yeah.
13: It's not Iceland.
10: Or are you going to go Iceland?
11: That's the one.
10: Iceland. By the way, Greenland is more icy than Iceland, and Iceland is more green than Greenland, I think.
11: Well, we'll have to go and find out.
10: Okay, let's do the show from pulling you down to go to Iceland or Greenland.
13: As long as they let us in.
10: Wouldn't they be L-U-N-D instead of L-A-N-D?
11: Iceland. You should ask the founding fathers.
10: Greenland. Okay, let me go back in time. We'll ask the founding fathers. The story, the segue is, Took us a while to get there. Trump signs Greenland deal, giving U.S. broad military authority on the island. Catherine Watson wrote this from CBS News. Could be fake. The U.S., Denmark, and Greenland on Tuesday, today, signed a new security agreement bolstering the United States military and security presence on the island in the North Atlantic, the culmination of years of tensions over the future of the Danish territory. President Trump, Greenland Premier Jean-Frédéric Mignon, and a Danish, I said like he's French, he's not French. What did I say? He's French. Premier Jens Frederik Nielsen and Danish Prime Minister Mette Frederiksen signed the security agreement on the sidelines of the United Nations General Assembly in New York. The White House released the text of the deal shortly after the signing ceremony. The agreement reaffirms the sovereignty of Greenland, which is part of the Kingdom of Denmark, but gives the U.S. broad access to the island's airspace and territory. The plan allows the U.S. to expand the existing Pituffik, I don't know, I'm even saying a bat, it's P-I-T-U-F-F-I-K, I don't know, space base, the northernmost U.S. military installation, which serves an early warning system for incoming missiles. The agreement also says the U.S. can establish additional bases at the sites known as Narsag and Mesdjingevig, which are, Sam, I'm pretty sure I'm pronouncing these exactly right.
11: I mean, I understood what you were saying.
10: Spot on, I believe. I think I am speaking this in Greenlandish. Any of these three parties can propose more defense areas as needed, subject to approval by the others. The deal, which has no expiration date, also blocks non-NATO countries from establishing bases on the island without agreement from the parties. The agreement persists even if Greenland eventually becomes independent from Denmark. It intensifies screening for the foreign investment from non-NATO and non-European Union members, a move aimed at blocking influence from China and Russia. Leaders of Greenland and Denmark emphasize that the deal was a reflection of the changing security landscape in the Arctic. Mr. Trump has long toyed with the possibility of acquiring Greenland, but by force if necessary, drawing criticism from NATO allies. Because it's CBS News, they had to throw that in there to make him look bad somehow. He just made an historic deal with Greenland, Denmark, and we now have the control security-wise and militarily over that piece of land, which is so strategically important when it comes to world matters, especially from China and Russia. But the CBS reporter had to find something bad to throw in about Trump. This is what they do. Well, we're going to have a tremendous relationship, a secure relationship, and we look forward to it, Mr. Trump said. We'll be working very hard and very much in conjunction with each other, and it's just a real honor to be here. Nielsen said the world has changed a great deal since 1951, referring to a previous security pact that the New Deal amends. Nielsen said the people of Greenland recognize the long-term security threats that you, Mr. President, have rightly spoken about. This agreement should put to rest any doubt today and in the future about where Greenland's loyalty lies, Nielsen said. Frederiksen said the deal respects the territorial integrity of the Kingdom of Denmark as well as Greenland's right to self-determination. In his speech before the UN General Assembly immediately prior to the deal, Mr. Trump said the agreement allows for the U.S. to build two new bases in Greenland. The U.S. already has an active military base in Greenland. There you go. The deal maker out there making deals. That's a really good deal. Can you imagine, though? I saw a piece of video that I know that it was, I'm pretty sure it was Rob Schneider and Adam Carolla. We've had Adam on a couple of times. Sam, get Rob Schneider. Make that happen.
11: Okay.
10: Boom. They're sitting there, they're talking about those who put the F in news, the fake news outlets. And they talk about how they do the so-called reporting. Like when it came to the 2020 election or some updated story after he released the CIA stuff, all the outlets reported, he releases declassifies a bunch of CIA stuff, a bunch of archival stuff, a bunch of stuff about the 2020 election, which he lied about. You know what I mean? That's not the news story. The news story is supposed to be he declassified a bunch of stuff that gives new insight into the 2020 election, period. Not that he lied about it. That's an editorialization or editorial to the actual news story. It's a commentary. It's them giving opinion. You can't prove he lied. You can't prove that he ever lied about it. In fact, even like last night, I saw Judicial Watch release something about the big problems that happened in Georgia in 2020, and they're still investigating it. The 60-some-odd cases that almost all were turned away, if not all of them, because of lack of standing. There was all about procedure. They never, ever tried these cases on the merit. You can't, as somebody who wants to pretend you're a journalist, say that he continues to lie about, or that he lied about his loss. You can't do that. That's not what you can, because you've got the freedom to speak, but you can't do that and pretend that you're being journalistically accurate. So, you know, when you write a story about the historic deal with Denmark and with Greenland, why not just say it's an historic deal between Denmark, Greenland, and the United States? You've got to say he even toyed with going militarily. What is that? How is that part of the story? Maybe him saying that got the deal done. Maybe you should report it that way. Yeah, doofus. That's what you get for being on the fart left. Boom. Full circle.
11: Got him.
10: Full circle. 888-941-PAGS. 888-941-7247. JoePags.com. Bottom of the hour, Vance Ginn, former White House chief economist, the guy who knows a lot about Biden versus Trump when it comes to the economy. 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

0: talk about with Vance Ginn. We appreciate him taking the time, as always. The left media is still, the fart left media is still freaking out over the fact that Trump said to CNN, MS Now, and Politico, you can't be at the White House. You don't have the right to be in the White House. Well, now the Guardian's jumping into the fray because, as we reported, White House TV now exists, and they're calling it literally state-run TV, and it is. It is, but they're saying it as if it's a bad thing. Literally state-run TV, Trump launches YouTube channel amid boycott by U.S. networks. White House press coverage row continues over, well, anchorless channel of the administration's latest and greatest streams, propaganda for the MAGA faithful. All right, that's where he turns into an ass wagon. This so-called reporter, Martin Bellum or Bellam, looks like a doofus. I'll show you his picture. Look at the doofus. This guy says that because he's mad. He's big mad that he doesn't really have a case for why CNN, Politico, or MS Now should be in there. And there's nothing wrong with showing anchorless coverage of what this administration is doing. Not doing it for the MAGA base. He's doing it for the United States of America. If Biden were in there doing Biden TV, this guy'd be like, oh, this is so great. He's showing how great the administration is. This is how dumb a guy like Martin Bellam is. Blam, he's kind of an idiot. Story goes on to say Donald Trump's previous television career centered on his role on The Apprentice, but the U.S. president's latest media venture is a rather low-budget affair. The launch of Trump TV in the wake of his ban on several outlets from covering the White House with major U.S. networks agree. By the way, he didn't ban them from covering the White House. They can cover it all they want. They just can't go to the White House. Again, but Blam is just going to make it up as he goes, I guess. With major U.S. networks agreeing not to cover the president while the dispute continues, on Monday, the White House announced a new 24/7 YouTube live stream, which is promised. It promised would feature top past moments, announcements, and the latest and greatest from the administration, all in one place. The anchorless channel dispenses with traditional broadcast norms, with no schedule, no on-screen description of what's being shown, and zero context for which. For where or when a clip was recorded, the effect of having the channel in the background is less like watching a news network and more like installing Trump wallpaper, a 24-hour fever dream of self-soothing propaganda for the MAGA faithful. This guy, how does this guy have a job? Sam, how does this guy have a job?
1: They're out there. They're the fart left.
0: And the fart left getting it done again. I don't understand if this man has a job and any sort of an outlet. I get it. The Guardian's a rag, but any sort of an outlet that purports to be a journalistic outlet. How is that a journalistic enterprise? Does this say that it's commentary? Maybe it's commentary. Doesn't it just says Trump administration? They're running this like it's a story on the Trump administration. It's not. You know what this is? This is a commentary. It's an editorial. And a guy needs to say, this is my commentary and my opinion. Or the news story is, the White House launches Trump TV. Here's what's on it. Here's when it launched. Here's where you can see it. That's it. That's the news story. 888-941-PAGS. 888-941-7247. JoePags.com. Vance Ginn when we come back. Stay here.
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4: News, I'm Dave Packer. Following President Trump's threats of Iran's annihilation to the UN General Assembly, U.S. officials had a meeting with the Iranian delegation in New York today. President Trump now says there's lots of momentum for Iran to make a deal.
5: Well aware the war he started is upending the world economy.
6: I believe we'll make a deal right after the election because it doesn't make sense for them not to. They're waiting to see how I do in the midterm election.
5: He tried to convince leaders a deal is coming.
4: ABC's Mary Bruce. The Department of Homeland Security says the man shot by an ICE officer in Austin, his work permit expired in 2025. Wilbur Rafael Garces Perez was shot behind the wheel of his car. Austin police conducting an independent investigation of the shooting.
7: She's from Texas.
4: With 23 weeks at the top of the Billboard Top 100, Ella Langley's Choosin' Texas has become the longest-running number one hit of all time. This is ABC News.
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9: 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Guaranteed human. Now, impact traffic.
11: A couple of things going on out there affecting the major roadways. I-25 northbound between 17th Avenue and 23rd Avenue. There's emergency road work. The right lane is closed there due to that emergency road work. It's right there in that stadium curve, so plan for slower speeds. Also, Pena Boulevard inbound right around Green Valley Ranch Road. There is a crash there. Traffic backing up all the way onto I-70 eastbound. With traffic, I'm Jeffrey Dallet.
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0: There were two major, major issues for Americans. Number one was the border for many people. But also number one was the economy for many people. We were all talking about egg prices. Well, we know egg prices are way down under Trump, but other prices, are they down as low as we would expect them to be, or are they higher than we would like them to be? Vance Ginn is a former chief economist for the Trump White House in the first time, and love to have him on. A great economist. Go to vanceginn.com. Vance, how are you? Good to see you.
1: Hey, I'm doing well, Joe. Always a pleasure to be with you.
0: It's my pleasure. So, people's economy, you and I both live in Texas, so we get a break on gas prices generally, but my favorite gas station is at $3.85 today. It was at $3.99 yesterday. That's a whole lot higher than we would have expected. In the first Trump administration, it was in the twos. It actually dipped under $2 a gallon for a while. Now, under Biden, the highest high was $5.02 a gallon, so we're still not there. But is the economy, for those watching and listening, as bad as it feels like it is for them? Is it better than it was under Biden? Where are you as an economist? Where is the economy for a regular Joe out there in America?
1: Well, it's a good question. It's one that I face as well with a family and three kids, and you see how much food prices and everything else. But I think in many respects, the economy is better. Right? The unemployment rate is lower. We're seeing people starting to join the labor force again, which is a good sign. But inflation still remains too high, right? I mean, it's around 3.4%, which is still better than what it was during Biden. So in that sense, I think we're better off. But we're still seeing it too fast. I mean, during the first Trump administration, average inflation was 1.8%. Now it's 3.4% during the second term, closer to 5-6% on average during the 4 years of Biden. So certainly better. But I think this is one reason why people still feel like this affordability crisis is around us. No matter if you're in Texas where we are or in California or somewhere else, of course, prices are much higher there than they are here. But there's still this kind of angst about what's going on in the economy because people just can't keep up.
0: Is the inflation, are the prices directly related to Iran, or just something else going on?
1: Well, so Iran's going to have some of that because of the effects that it has on energy prices, the Strait of Hormuz, and oil prices and things of that nature. But when you look at the general level of prices, we're talking about the consumer price index, inflation. And where does that come from? That's too much government spending and debt. We're still running about $2 trillion a year in national debt because Congress can't get their act in order when it comes to overspending. But also the Federal Reserve has overprinted money over the last, you know, several years. And so that inflation is still out there. In fact, I would say that some of the inflation is still from the Biden years. I don't like to blame everything on Biden. We're a couple, you know, a year and a half out of that. But there was so much deficit spending and monetary manipulation that we're still feeling the effects of the higher inflation. And we will continue to until Congress can get their act in order with stopping.
0: I got to tell you something, and it's Vance Ginn. Go and check him out at vanceginn.com. He's got a great podcast as well. Go check that out. It's called Let People Prosper Show. There you go. Go check that out. So when it comes to affordability, the left has done a very good job with messaging. I think they're lying because under Biden, of course, $1 trillion for green energy, which was stupid, and all this, you know, out of control spending. But the left is doing a good job. So, all right, see, your prices aren't better. See, things still, inflation is still where it is. Is the Trump administration doing a good enough job? Now, the president's very good at patting himself on the back at what he should. But I don't know that the administration is doing a good enough job to say, these jobs coming back, these tariffs, whatever, this move on energy, deregulating this thing over here, that's why things will get better. Give us a minute. I don't think they're doing a very good job of selling that. Do you agree?
1: I agree with you with that, Joe. I think they should be doing a better job. I felt like there was, you know, and there's some things that the administration, Trump administration, is doing a much better job than, of course, the Biden administration is on deregulation. And we just don't hear them talking about how much they're deregulating, what the costs are, how that's reducing those costs. But, and I'm not sure exactly why that's the case, because in the first administration, as you mentioned earlier, that I was a part of, that was something that we hammered a lot, was like, look at all these deregulations and how much savings and growth that's going to provide. And now maybe they're a little bit focused on other areas. There's a lot of things going on, right, with Iran and the Russia-Ukraine war and other things that are happening. But I think they need to get back to this idea that, you know, the way to improve affordability is by getting government out of the way. Not more government restrictions, not more bans. Like today, recently there's discussion about an export ban on diesel. I think that's also a bad idea, because what we need to do is figure out ways to remove the obstacles of producing more oil and diesel, not by imposing these restrictions in place. And so what it feels like to me is maybe they're going a little bit off track, sidetracking in different areas without really focusing on some of the key issues that are affecting Americans, which right now is this affordability issue.
0: I thought that the president imploring business to come back, and a lot of businesses have said we're going to invest trillions of dollars in the United States, build new factories, hire more people. I thought that would help the economy make the turn for the better pretty quickly. In fact, you can build like a new factory or refurbish something, and you can deduct every cost, everything, 100%, like the first year, which is amazing. And they don't tout the praise of that as much either. Why aren't we seeing sort of a manufacturing and product boom again in this country where we were a service economy for a long time? We're trying to start building stuff again. Is that just going to take a while?
1: Well, it does take a while, and you're right. Part of the One Big Beautiful Bill, OB3 is what some of us call it, they made full expensing permanent, meaning that, like you said, you make a large investment, you can write off those costs in that year. That's the full expensing on your taxes, right? On your taxes. But that takes time, right? Because you've got to then put those in motion and you get new buildings being built. But one area that I think we are seeing a lot of new buildings being built are in data centers, right? Yeah. Data centers has been a huge boom to investment, also in construction jobs. And some have given, you know, I think some have pushed back on the data centers because of AI and some of their concerns about that, which maybe rightfully so. But that is one of the green spouts, if you will, green shoots of having more economic growth in those areas that are creating not only temporary jobs, which all construction jobs are ultimately temporary jobs,
0: yeah.
1: But also longer term jobs and growth in those communities of more tax revenue and other things. And so I think what we've seen is that maybe we've slowed down in some other areas of investment in our economy. And I think those will take some time to start building up. But we've certainly seen that with data centers and construction, that we are seeing those economic growth patterns start to begin and hopefully will continue.
0: Former chief economist for the White House under President Trump the first time, Vance Ginn, PhD. When it comes to the data centers, the left is making AI and the data centers the boogeyman. And they're acting like, I mean, you've got some people who used to work with these companies saying in 10 years, 10% chance they're going to start killing us. And you've got Scott Bessent and President Trump himself coming out and saying, they're saying that because they wanted to alleviate any liability from themselves. And in other words, okay, they might start doing bad things, but you can't blame us. The government should take the liability. Is this a campaign thing? Is this a political thing to harm Trump in November? Why are they doing this? Is it the boogeyman or are they making this up?
1: I think it's a boogeyman. I think it's fear-mongering. And anytime we start to see the people who are doing this say they need regulation from the government, you've got to start thinking about, well, why? And right. I think part of that is...
0: Please start regulating me. Who says that?
1: Right. I know. So I think a lot of it has to do, Joe, with this regulatory capture idea, right? You create barriers around you so that way competition can't come in and compete. And if they have such concerns about how quickly AI is taking off, which is, maybe it's rightfully so, I'm not quite sure, but why don't they just go ahead and do it voluntarily? They don't need government telling them to slow down. They can do it on their own, and they're not, because they want to be profitable. And my other concern here is that if we are to slow down here in the U.S. through government mandate and force, China is not going to do the same thing. We're in this race together, whether we like it or not. And I want America to be the best place for AI and innovation, because we have, you know, we have capitalism and we have a constitutional republic that they do not have in China. Yes. And so I think the profit motive, the voluntary exchange, the trust that we have here in the United States will provide a much better AI system than China or really any other place in the world.
0: Yeah, I think that those on the left in this country that want to win this midterm election really want people in America to believe that Trump and Bessent and people like Pags all want you to die at the hands of AI. Mm-hmm. We'll save you from AI. It's just a political move, in my opinion. It's Vance Ginn. Make sure that you go check him out, vanceginn.com, and go see the podcast, Let People Prosper show. Now, do we see you and hear you on the show?
1: Yes. Yeah.
0: Good.
1: It's on YouTube and Apple Podcasts and everywhere else, a Substack newsletter as well. But yeah, it's audio and video.
0: And the new book is called Become an Empowered Patient. We'll talk about that in a second. I want to go down the rabbit hole a little bit. Those watching and listening, stay with us. The Fed really bothers me. It just does. It's a bunch of private bankers that are making the decisions for our money, printing way too much cash, as you said, that devalues what I have in my pocket or in the bank. And there's nothing backing it. There's no gold. There's no anything. We'll just print it. We'll just take it out of circulation. We'll do whatever we want. Plus, we'll build a $2.9 billion shrine to ourselves on the taxpayer dime. The whole thing drives me crazy. Can you tell me why Warsh, the guy that was handpicked by President Trump, decided to raise the interest rate? Would you have agreed with that move?
1: Yeah, so Kevin Warsh came in. The first two meetings that he had, they meet about every 6 weeks, right? This Federal Open Market Committee, and he's the chair now, appointed by or nominated by President Trump, and the Senate approved him a while back. Well, you know, the first two meetings, he didn't change interest rates. He kind of left them the same. But what I think what they've kept seeing is that inflation is starting to come back up again. Like I said earlier, it's 3.4% year over year. They would like the inflation rate to be closer to just 2%.
0: Yeah.
1: So it's substantially higher than where they want it to be. And so while it does mean make it more costly on the national debt of paying that interest rate from 3.75% to 4%, that's where they increased it to. And
0: right.
1: mortgage rates are likely to go up. We're already starting to see the markets. We're sending interest rates higher even before the Fed acted. And I think that's because of the increases in the national debt. We're seeing about a $2 trillion a year in the deficit growing in the national debt. That money has to come from somewhere, and that affects treasury securities and those interest rates. So interest rates were already going up, and I think the Fed was just trying to match kind of what's going on there. So I agreed with what Kevin Warsh did, even though I do think it will create some, you know, it'll slow down the economy because interest rates will be higher. But I think that's better than the inflationary effects of their bad monetary policy for years under the previous guy, Jerome Powell. And so hopefully, you know, Kevin Warsh, even though he'll have some issues with Trump for a little while because Trump wanted lower interest rates, I think longer term, he's going to put us in a better situation to allow for the Trump pro-growth policies to really take effect and give us more economic growth instead of being just flooded with more inflation.
0: Treat me like I'm a five-year-old. How exactly is it that raising the amount of percentage it'll cost you to borrow money between institutions, how does that lower inflation?
1: Because the way they do that is take money out of the economy. And as you take money out of the economy, that means that you have more purchasing power. And if you could purchase, if you have more purchasing power, then that allows you to do a lot more things that gives you more entertainment and joy in the process. And so that's really what the Fed is trying to do right now is to reduce the money supply in circulation, which raises the interest rate. That's how that's the action that they'll take. And then that reduces the inflationary effects in the process.
0: Well, unfortunately, the side effect is people can't buy houses. Right. People are already complaining that it's hard to get into a house in 2026 in America. It's hard to go and finance a house. Like my mortgage percentage rate, because I got it a long time ago, is I think 4.5. Right now, I think it's 7 or 7.5. I got some pitch yesterday from somebody. You've got great credit. We'll do a home loan for you at 7.5. I'm like, why would I do that? That's kind of stupid. So it already was too expensive to get a house. And as you said, buying, you know, mortgage rates are going to end up going up as a side note to this whole thing. So it's going to be even harder. How long should this last? Because what we want from the Trump economy is those who are working their faces off and have the American dream, they can go and get a house eventually.
1: Well, that's right. And I think a big part of that is removing the regulations, the zoning restrictions on building more houses. We need more houses to be built at the end of the day to meet those demands. And so while the interest rate will influence the cost of how much you're paying monthly, there might be a lot of other reasons why you need to move. We recently moved because we wanted to need a little bit bigger house. We have more kids now.
0: Yeah.
1: We wanted a pool. And so those are reasons, even though I had to pay a higher interest rate from 3% to 6%, I didn't like doing that. But there's other values that go into that, and my income has been rising. So if you can have a faster growing economy through the pro-growth policies that Trump is trying to put out there, they will allow for real wages to go up, and then they can afford the higher interest rate, which is slowing down inflation. Because if not, so let's say the Fed didn't act and they don't put a stop on this amount of inflation, then your real wages, the amount you can actually buy, will keep going down anyway. And so I think what this does is it allows for there to be a correction in the market with this higher interest rate. And then that will allow for us to have better purchasing power, more real prosperity into the future.
0: I like it. All right. It's Vanskin. So in other words, if I make more money, it's not going to hurt me as much when I go to try to buy a house. And hopefully the Trump economy is going to do that. Can the president do what he promised to do at this Republican convention? Can he give every adult American citizen $5,000?
1: Well, he can't do it directly through an executive branch or an EO. I think it's going to need to take an act of Congress, which is tough to get them to do anything these days.
0: Right.
1: I would also be hesitant of doing it because it would cost about $1.25 trillion at a time where we're already running deficits. So It's an interesting idea. I think it's one way that the president is trying to connect with the voters and adults across the country is to say, look, I know that you're going through some tough times in this inflationary cycle that's been here since the Biden years and it's kind of continuing now. So he's trying to say, hey, look, I can give you some money. But we don't need more handouts, Joe. We need to find a way to reduce government spending. And this just adds more government spending because ultimately government spending is crowding out the productive private sector, is right. driving up interest rates, and it's contributing to the inflationary pressure that we feel. And so I don't like this idea of the $5,000 dividend.
0: I don't either.
1: I'm hopeful that Trump will start sticking more toward deregulation and, you know, indexing capital gains taxes for inflation. That should be a no-brainer. Those are the types of policies that I hope that he'll start pushing forward.
0: Well, the way that I would like to see it done, Vance, if it's going to happen, make it a tax deduction. I pay way too much in taxes. Yeah. If you want to make it a tax deduction, you can deduct so much if you've got two adult American citizens in the house, whatever. But to send out a check, I don't even know where he would get it. You don't have that kind of tariff money laying around. You already have $40 trillion in debt. So I'm not really, it would just be take it out of the air and say, here's $5,000. If I worked for it, like I don't want to give an adult American citizen $5,000 if they didn't work for it or if they don't pay any taxes or if they're on the dole. I mean, I think that would make better sense, wouldn't it?
1: Yeah, I think so. And I agree with that. And one other thing that we had here recently was Vice President J.D. Vance was talking about this amount of money coming from daycares to single or stay-at-home moms, not single, but stay-at-home moms,
0: right.
1: about $9,000. And that also expands the number of people that you're providing these payments to, which is another increase in cost. And and also distorts whether or not people should stay home or go to work or something else. And I think we need to get away, in my view, get away from this sort of social engineering and get back to limited government. and the more that you limit government on less spending, less regulation, and lower taxes, the more money that will be in the pockets of families and parents to do what's best for their family.
0: Yeah, you and I agree. It is Vance King. Go to VanceKing.com. Check out the podcast called Let People Prosper Show. Go and check that out. His new book is called Become an Empowered Patient. I've got maybe 45 seconds, maybe a minute. Vance, tell me about the book. What are people going to find it when they get this book?
1: Well, I hope they'll go check it out. And it's with Dr. Dean Waldman, who is a medical doctor. And we go through and dissect what's going on in the healthcare market and saying, look, there's too much middlemen in the process, whether it be the government, private health insurance companies, or others. It's not usually the patient and the doctor. So becoming an empowered patient is all about bringing the doctor and patient back together into these exchanges and having a better healthcare system at a lower cost to taxpayers. And I think if we can do that, we'll be in a much better situation healthy-wise as individuals, but also for the federal government because we spend a lot of money on healthcare today that just moves money around and creates a worse situation.
0: And so much has been done lately to really screw up our understanding of our healthcare system. Obamacare to what exchange, 27,000 different Medicare policies that are available. I mean, the whole thing is not very easy. Plus, who's getting Medicaid that doesn't deserve Medicaid? Go educate yourself. Get this book. It's called Become an Empowered Patient. I'm glad that you did it. Go check out his podcast as well. It's Vance Ginn, PhD, President Ginn Economic Consulting. Vance, thanks a million as always.
1: Hey, thank you, Joe. Always a pleasure to have you. To talk to you.
0: Yo, you have me. You talk to me. Either way, I appreciate having you on. That's going to do it for this one. We're back after this in the Joe Pags Show.
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0: Vanskin coming in, as always, giving us incredible knowledge about the economy. It's certainly better than people on the left are pretending it is. The president doing what he can. Yes, Iran does affect it. We're always going to give you the truth. We do appreciate him stopping by. Got to get out of here for now. That is Sam. That is Polo. I am Joe. Back tomorrow, Greg Bovino, the former ICE commander. Don't miss it. That show tomorrow. Keep it here.
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0: police officer in Austin. His work permit expired in 2025. Wilbur Rafael Garces Perez was shot behind the wheel of his car. Austin police conducting an independent investigation of the shooting.
1: She's from Texas.
0: With 23 weeks at the top of the Billboard Top 100, Ella Langley's Choosin' Texas has become the longest-running number one hit of all time. This is ABC News. The search is on for two escaped inmates in New Hampshire who walked out of the minimum security transitional housing facility on Monday. Police say the two claim they were on their way to find work, but have not been seen since. Well, it's that time of the year where Alaska's heftiest predators square off for the title of fattest bear ahead of winter. ABC's Michelle Franzen.
2: It's an Alaska tradition. Fat Bear Week in full swing. Voting opened on Tuesday to choose this year's heavyweight. It follows a summer of live web camera showing bear contenders gorging on salmon along the rushing rivers of Katmai National Park, all in preparation for hibernation season. Last year's champ, nicknamed Chunk, looks like he's ready for a repeat. Michelle Franzen, ABC News.
0: Superstar Lionel Richie has paused his ongoing tour after he underwent a heart procedure. His representative confirmed to ABC News, saying everything went perfectly, and he's now on the road to recovery. Dave Packer, ABC News.
3: If you cannot look at every single one of these kids in the eye tonight, if you are voting yes, then your answer should be no.
4: Sarah Fellner and other members of the Boulder Valley School District community are urging the school board to vote no on the Resilient Schools Plan. The board will vote tonight. If approved, the plan would close four schools and consolidate others for the next school year. District officials say the plan is needed because of declining enrollment. And the Arapahoe County Sheriff's Office is investigating a deadly crash involving a vehicle and an e-bike in Centennial. The crash happened near East Orchard Road and South Telluride Street. The bicyclist, an adult woman, was taken to the hospital in critical condition and died from her injuries September 21st. The driver stayed at the scene and is cooperating with investigators. The sheriff's traffic safety unit is still investigating. And CU Buffs coach Deion Sanders says after Saturday's blowout loss to Northwestern, some players are no longer on the team. He did say the dismissal was due to conduct. That's the latest. I'm Carrie Mack.
5: Now, impact traffic.
6: Still some slower speeds on that northbound side of I-25 in the downtown area, right around 23rd Avenue. There was emergency road work that was going on there that had the right lane closed. That has now been concluded. The right lane has now reopened within the past couple of minutes. So I-25 a little slow there, but it will break up soon because the road work has been cleared from the right lane. We also had an accident on Peña Boulevard inbound. That has been cleared as well.
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9: ABC News, I'm Dave Packer. President Trump returning to Washington from the UN General Assembly in New York. He met with Ukraine's President Zelensky. His last scheduled meeting was with Venezuela's acting President Delcy Rodriguez. And the president taking a more optimistic tone about diplomacy with Iran. ABC's Karen Travers.
10: His team met with the Iranian delegation that is there in New York for the UN General Assembly. The president described it as a very good meeting, and he said he can't imagine why Iran would not want to make a deal. Now, that's very different than what we've heard from the president in recent weeks, where he has said that Iran is desperate to make a deal.
9: New video released by Austin police show Wilbur Rafael Garcia.

0: Barbecue restaurant owner David Page.
1: The beef prices have gone up in the last 2 years about 40%, and that is a killer.
0: Fellow restaurateur William Paul Sissimus refuses to raise his prices.
2: I would rather just swallow it.
0: But he has taken beef ribs off his menu. Jim Ryan, ABC News.
3: A search is underway in Houston for a suspected shooter who killed a high school student while on campus Tuesday. Excitement on the beaches of Southern California. Scientists say they discovered sea turtle eggs laid in Orange County. Scientists say this is the first ever recorded nest found on the U.S. West Coast for any sea turtle species, and they could hatch in around 45 days. I'm Dave Packer, ABC News.
4: And the Boulder Valley School Board is set to vote on its Resilient Schools Plan tonight, a proposal which would close 4 schools and consolidate others in the district for the next school year.
5: Your proposal is making a lot of kids sad and mad. 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Why do you think those kids matter more than us?
4: Clara's school, Douglas Elementary, would close if the plan is approved. Students would be sent to Coal Creek, Eisenhower, and Heatherwood Elementary Schools. And a major milestone being reached for a new fire station in Broomfield.
6: Members of our community, including staff, firefighters, board members, signed that beam over the last 2 weeks, and now it will hang above the bay in the fire station, and those signatures will be part of the community moving forward.
4: That's North Metro Fire's Katie Converse. 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That's the latest. I'm Carrie Mack.
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0: 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Dave Packer, ABC News.
1: CU Buffs coach Deion Sanders says after Saturday's blowout loss to Northwestern, some players were laughing. They're not laughing anymore, and they're no longer on the team.
2: Just a few guys are not on the team anymore, so you know. Okay, some foolishness came out of it, and we want to correct our wrongs and make it right now.
1: Sanders did not identify the player's release from the team, but said the dismissal was due to conduct detrimental to the team. And E-470 may be one of the cleanest highways in Colorado, and it's got a fairly long history.
3: E-470's been around since 1991, was when the first segment of the road was built, but it was only 5 miles. The 47-mile highway has been in service since 2003.
1: E-470 Executive Director Joe Donahue, he says it essentially took 12 years to get the project completed. He says they work hard to keep the lanes in excellent shape and the lanes as clear as possible during winter weather. That's the latest. I'm Carrie Mack.
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0: Now, it's Red Eye Radio. Gary McNamara and Eric Hurley talk about everything from politics to social issues and news of the day. Whether you're up late or you're just starting your day, welcome to the show. From the Relief Factor Studios, this is Red Eye Radio.
1: 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He is Eric Hurley and I'm Gary McNamara. Good morning.
2: Hi.
3: Ah, what a crazy world we live in.
2: It's a Wednesday show already.
1: I know. Let me. I just want to read this because I read this yesterday thinking to myself, is this a parody? It's got to be a parody. Is this a Babylon? I went to the Babylon Bee. I'm lying.

0: Radio. He's Eric Cronin. I'm Gary McNamara. The president and Iran still more fallout on the Paramount Warner deal. The whole thing we're having, it's like across the financial world, it was like across the financial world, it was like, where's the antitrust stuff? There's nothing here.
1: Right.
0: And it just shows you that attorney generals think about this. You had 22 states come and say there's a huge antitrust problem there. They were lying.
1: Yeah, they knew it wasn't
0: there. They never were focused on it. And that's the important part.
1: Yep.
0: They will attempt to destroy mergers because of symbolism, because that's all it was.
1: Mm-hmm.
0: And we'll get to another angle on that coming up here in just a little bit. But I just getting back to that story of the lesbian bar in Massachusetts, I just think it's such a wonderful story because as I'm reading it, I'm like, this stupid story encapsulates where the mainstream of the Democratic Party is today.
1: Yeah.
0: Maybe except really for wearing masks all the time.
1: Right.
0: But everything else thrown into it.
1: Yeah.
0: All the explanations, I'm like, that's the Democratic Party.
1: Mm-hmm.
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3: ABC News, I'm Dave Packard. In his speech before the UN General Assembly Tuesday, President Trump defended his war with Iran as energy prices soar around the world. ABC's Mary Bruce.
4: Part of this speech seems to be an effort by the president to try to convince global leaders who we know are weary of this war, who are feeling the global economic impacts of this, try to convince them that this will end soon, that a deal could be coming. And we heard the president return to that familiar tactic, threatening Iran to make a deal or else.
3: The Department of Justice is defending President Trump's decision to ban CNN, MS Now, and Politico from the White House, pushing for a broad expansion of the president's ability to determine which reporters and outlets can access the White House. The family of Mississippi teen Nolan Wells now pushing back against the district attorney's decision not to bring a criminal investigation forward after a grand jury ruled the evidence shows Wells' death was consistent with drowning. This is ABC News.
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17: Hi.
18: So you know what I'm watching on YouTube now?
17: What? 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
18: Now, as we know, I you know, I don't pay, and I don't think you do either. Right? You don't pay for the...
17: I pay to not have commercials.
18: Right. 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
17: Right.
18: And I've been watching a lot, because any other streaming channel right now,
17: yeah,
18: all you see, I mean, 95%... of the commercials on any streaming outlet, I swear, on the ones on the streaming outlets I'm watching, are either are all the Senate ads in Texas, are either Paxton or Tallarico. Mm. Paxton's running more, and he, I will say this on the on his commercials, they are it's using the issues where they believe.

0: We are Red Eye Radio. He's Eric Carlin. I'm Gary McNamara. Welcome and good morning. Well, Republicans, especially Republicans that are running in the, you know, for the Senate, are talking about, and the president jumped on it after they did, of banning diesel exports.
1: Mm-hmm.
0: Wall Street Journal saying, guys, do you understand how it all works? Because if you did, this would be the last thing you'd be doing. Because it's not going to lower prices, it's going to raise prices.
1: Right.
0: And they explain how it's going to do it and what the Republicans actually should be doing. But it's an article talking about the fact that Republicans are panicking now. And more Republicans are coming out against the war now. And there's an article, you know, you got Ted Cruz running. You've got, it looks like DeSantis is going to run. There's a poll out there that's showing more Republicans now say they're Republicans and not necessarily a supporter of Trump. What's Ooh. Going on here?
1: Hmm.
0: We'll get to it next.
2: This is Dan Kaplis. My partner John Kellner and I were recently part of a trial team that won a $65 million jury verdict in Larimer County, where a 10-year-old boy saw his mother brutally killed because of a trucker's recklessness. The jury's wise and measured verdict reflects that innocent human life is the most valuable and irreplaceable thing on earth. We accept righteous injury and death cases on a percentage fee basis. 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
3: ABC News, I'm Dave Packer. President Trump returning to Washington from the UN General Assembly in New York, where he made a threatening speech about Iran.
4: Or do I annihilate the Islamic Republic and do it quickly, never giving them a chance to kill and destroy people and countries again?
3: But then following the three-hour meeting that U.S. officials had with the Iranian delegation, Trump's now saying that there is lots of momentum for Iran to make a deal. Trump also met with Ukraine's President Zelensky. His last scheduled meeting with Venezuela's acting president, Delcy Rodriguez. And on the sidelines, the president signed a security deal with the prime ministers of Greenland and Denmark that was announced last week. The family of Mississippi teen Nolan Wells now pushing back against the district attorney's decision not to bring a criminal investigation forward after a grand jury ruled the evidence shows Wells' death was consistent with drowning. This is ABC News.
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15: Now, it's Red Eye Radio. Gary McNamara and Eric Hurley talk about everything from politics to social issues and news of the day. Whether you're up late or you're just starting your day, welcome to the show. From the Relief Factor Studios, this is Red Eye Radio.
16: All across America, we are Red Eye Radio. He is Eric Hurley and I'm Gary McNamara. Good morning. Thank you for being here.
17: Thank you very much.
16: You know, one of the questions that's being asked is where does the Republican Party go if... they lose the House and the Senate, or even just one branch.
18: Mm-hmm.
16: Actually, not one branch, could be one
18: chamber.
16: One chamber, yes. Mm-hmm. I don't want to speak like a Democrat. we're not for getting rid of the branches of government. And, you know, it's a very interesting question. You know, where will we go from this point? We already know that, you know, Ted Cruz is saying, well, you know, he's not going to announce whether he's running now, and DeSantis, the same thing. But they are, without question, and we brought you the posts that they have put out, which show where they disagree. You can see the disagreement on fiscal issues with the president.
18: Mm-hmm.
16: And therefore, J.D. Vance,
18: because
16: J.D. Vance probably might be more populist more populist liberal than the president has been recently on the things that he has initiated. And both Cruz and DeSantis have come out, even if they're soft selling it and haven't mentioned the president, what they're talking about is opposite of where the president's going right now.
18: Right.
16: And so I was reading here Jim Garrity's column in the National Review, where he says, you know, Vance is still the favorite. He said, but unless you want to credit Vance

0: Radio. He is Eric Cronin. I'm Gary McNamara. Coming up, some new polling and that antitrust story from the other day. Paramount Warner merger.
1: All right.
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3: ABC News, I'm Dave Packer. President Trump returning to Washington from the UN General Assembly in New York. He met with Ukraine's President Zelensky. His last scheduled meeting was with Venezuela's acting president, Delcy Rodriguez. And the president taking a more optimistic tone about diplomacy with Iran. ABC's Karen Travers.
4: His team met with the Iranian delegation that is there in New York for the UN General Assembly. The president described it as a very good meeting, and he said he can't imagine why Iran would not want to make a deal. Now, that's very different than what we've heard from the president in recent weeks, where he has said that Iran is desperate to make a deal.
3: New video released by Austin police show Wilbur Rafael Garces Perez shot by an ICE officer in his car, wounded and bleeding, while ICE agents were standing off to the side. Austin PD is investigating. Garces Perez's lawyer says he's been returned to a detention facility. A Sri Lankan court sentencing 15 men to life in prison for their role in the 2019 bombings that killed more than 260 people. ABC.
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0: Radio. He's Eric Curley, and I'm Gary McNamara. You know, and I just thought about this, too, because I'd said, you know, that they came up with this deal to hopefully protect some of the jobs in the huge liberal state of California. Mm-hmm. But I just thought about this.
1: What?
0: Maybe I'm wrong.
1: What?
0: Does the deal said 30 movies they must produce a year domestically. That doesn't mean in California.
1: No, it doesn't.
0: Because this would be it means so they could produce them in Texas or.
1: Yeah.
0: Florida.
1: Yeah, I didn't see anything that says they must create these jobs
0: in California.
1: Yeah. Yeah.
0: What's his name? Mark Ruffalo?
1: Yeah.
0: You see, he was furious with it.
1: I'm sure.
0: He was livid. And all the Hollywood liberal blogs were like, well, this didn't do anything.
1: No. No, they want, just, you know, it's like that strike that, you know, said, you know, we've got to protect our industry from AI. Well, it's only a matter of time. They're already using AI. They've been using CGI for the longest time. You know, and yeah, if I were an actor, I'd be concerned about someone using my likeness. But that's what lawyers are for. Otherwise, technology is going to happen.
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9: ABC ABC News. I'm Dave Packard. In his speech before the UN General Assembly Tuesday, President Trump defended his war with Iran as energy prices soar around the world. ABC's Mary Bruce.
10: Part of this speech seems to be an effort by the president to try to convince global leaders who we know are weary of this war, who are feeling the global economic impacts of this, try to convince them that this will end soon, that a deal could be coming. And we heard the president return to that familiar tactic, threatening Iran to make a deal or else.
9: The Department of Justice is defending President Trump's decision to ban CNN, MS Now, and Politico from the White House, pushing for a broad expansion of the president's ability to determine which reporters and outlets can access the White House. The family of Mississippi teen Nolan Wells now pushing back against the district attorney's decision not to bring a criminal investigation forward after a grand jury ruled the evidence shows Wells' death was consistent with drowning. This is ABC News. With the arrival of autumn, where can you find the best leaf colors this season?
11: The last 2 years in the Northeast, drought conditions led to a rather meh leaf season. This year, however, it has the potential to be spectacular, says Yankee Magazine fall foliage reporter Jim Slagle. In parts of the West, including Idaho, Montana, and Colorado, prolonged dry weather means fall colors are out early, but because of drought conditions, could be a little muted. Drought also expected to affect conditions in the upper Midwest, places like Wisconsin's Northwoods and Michigan's Upper Peninsula. Sherry Preston, ABC News.
9: The owners of Camp Mystic, the girls' summer camp that lost 28 lives in the 2025 Texas floods, are reportedly facing a criminal inquiry, leaving them potentially liable for the deaths, including manslaughter charges possible. In a win for New York City delivery drivers, DoorDash has agreed to pay $131.5 million to settle allegations it underpaid New York City delivery workers. The company admitting they, quote, screwed up with their payment system, but maintain it's been resolved. Dave Packer, ABC News.
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10: It's Red Eye Radio. Gary McNamara and Eric Harley talk about everything from politics to social issues and news of the day. 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
11: We're Red Eye Radio. He is Eric Harley and I'm Gary McNamara. Good morning.
12: Hi.
13: Ah, what a crazy world we live in.
12: It's a Wednesday show already.
11: I know. Let me. I just want to read this because I read this yesterday thinking to myself, is this a parody? It's got to be a parody. Is this a I went to the Babylon Bee. I'm lying here. I went to the Babylon Bee to check it out. No, I knew it was legit because the New York Post wrote it. Oh, wait a minute. Maybe it wasn't legit because the New York Post wrote it. No, they're a tabloid paper, but they break great stories and they do. On the serious stories, tell the truth.
12: Yeah.
11: But this story was like, wow. Ready for this?
12: What?
11: Stop what you're doing unless you're driving. A Massachusetts lesbian bar descended into a catty culture war. You thinking of Kramer too? And faces a potentially business-ending boycott from sudden enemies who flipped out when the owners lifted a long-standing mask mandate for just one night a week. Greenfield's last ditch bar scrapped Saturday mask requirements on August 31st in a bid to boost business. But the move completely backfired, sparking uproar from members of the small city's queer community. Some critics dramatically likened the decision to a mass disabling event, a eugenicist attack, and a host of other hot button items that escalated to threats of violence. The Boston Globe reported this quote, "I hope your venue gets firebombed for robbing my fellow

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1: ABC News, I'm Dave Packer. President Trump returning to Washington from the UN General Assembly in New York, where he made a threatening speech about Iran.
2: Or do I annihilate the Islamic Republic and do it quickly, never giving them a chance to kill and destroy people and countries again?
1: But then following the three-hour meeting that U.S. officials had with the Iranian delegation, Trump's now saying that there is lots of momentum for Iran to make a deal. Trump also met with Ukraine's President Zelensky. His last scheduled meeting was with Venezuela's acting president, Delcy Rodriguez. And on the sidelines, the president signed a security deal with the prime ministers of Greenland and Denmark that was announced last week. The family of Mississippi teen Nolan Wells now pushing back against the district attorney's decision not to bring a criminal investigation forward after a grand jury ruled the evidence shows Wells' death was consistent with drowning. This is ABC News.
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13: 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Gary McNamara and Eric Hurley talk about everything from politics to social issues and news of the day. 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
14: All across America, we are Red Eye Radio. He is Eric Hurley and I'm Gary McNamara.
15: Hi.
14: So you know what I'm watching on YouTube now?
15: What? What are you watching?
14: Now, as we know, I you know, I don't pay, and I don't think you do either. Right? You don't pay for the...
15: I pay to not have commercials.
14: Right. I pay not to have commercials on YouTube, and it's the greatest money ever.
15: Right.
14: And I've been watching a lot because any other streaming channel right now, all you see, I mean, 95% of the commercials on any streaming outlet, I swear, on the ones... On the streaming outlets I'm watching, are either are all the Senate ads in Texas, are either Paxton or Tallarico. Mm. Paxton's running more, and he. I will say this on his commercials, they are it's using the issues where they believe Tallarico was wrong and the issues where he's right. But they're all based on issues.
15: Yeah.
14: Tallarico was all, you know. The one I've seen the most is one where he's a server. I mean, basically, I'm here to serve you, and he's basically a server in a restaurant.
15: Yeah, okay, yeah.
14: You know,
15: yeah,
14: giving people their food. I'm here to serve you, and my Christianity tells me this. I'm here to serve, and I'm here. I'm like, what a line of horse manure.
15: Yeah, yeah.
14: And, you know, whether you like Paxton or not, or whether you're Republican and you're like, oh, couldn't we have picked somebody better, whatever. The ads he's running are all issue-based. And they're all issue-based on things where independents would say, uh-huh, yep.
15: Yeah.
14: The only problem is, but then again, Paxton doesn't have to take any responsibility for the economy.
15: No.
14: And so he's hitting, you know, all the different issues out there. And... You know, that, you know, and also I see the Greg Abbott ones and the Hinojosa ads, too, where they're saying, you know, she wants to raise taxes here. She wants to do this. She wants to do that. Wants to, you know, wants a prop, you know, want, not a property tax, wants a sales tax in Texas.
15: Right.
14: Things like that. They're all the issues.
15: A sales tax or an income tax?
14: Income tax.
15: Yeah. Okay.
14: Yeah. Yeah. The income tax.
15: Yeah.
14: Did I say sales?
15: Yeah.
14: Income. Income tax. All the issues that apparently independents don't care about anymore.
15: Right. Yeah.
14: Yeah. Now I'm saying that sarcastically because I still think they do. We'll see what happens in the election. But so I just because, and they keep breaking and every, you'll have like Tallarico ad,

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1: ABC News, I'm Sherry Preston. Hackers may have hit the FBI and made off with information on current agents as well as those who wanted to become agents. The hack coming, it appears, through the Bureau's job site. President Trump says U.S. and Iranian officials met Tuesday on the sidelines of the U.N. despite threats by Trump to the U.N. General Assembly that he may annihilate the country if a deal isn't reached soon. With the midterms now less than 6 weeks away, a lot more in the GOP are talking about it.
2: More Republicans are calling for an end to the war, including Ohio Senator John Husted, who's in a re-election fight, saying the war needs to come to an end as quickly as possible so that we can lower gas prices. Diesel prices nationally have soared above $6.50 a gallon. Texas, Wisconsin, and Kentucky seeing the biggest spike from a year ago.
1: ABC's Lana Moise. The parents of Nolan Wells not giving up. They say they will announce their next step after a Mississippi grand jury failed to bring any charges in the death of their 18-year-old son. This is ABC News.
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9: Starting your morning off right. A new way of talk. A new way of understanding. Because we're in this together. This is your morning show with Michael Del Jordan.
10: Here we are again. Just blink and the next day has arrived. Welcome to Wednesday, September the 23rd. Do you remember? The 23rd day of September. Wouldn't have been the same, would it have been?
11: It's not the same, is it?
10: People have been singing that song. Why all of a sudden are we all singing that song on the 21st of September? We've never done it for 40, 50 years.
11: Well, I mean, it's kind of like also people like to do that NSYNC song. It's got to be me because it's on the first day of May because it says, it's got to be May. I mean, it's just one of those things that's kind of picked up in this TikTok or Tic-Tac world, as I like to say.
10: Ah, so it's TikTok related.
11: I think it is. But again, we learned something on the 21st that the song was actually supposed to be August 21st.
10: And it just came premature.
11: Yeah.
10: Yeah. 8 minutes after the hour. Good morning. The president gives an American First UN national security UN speech. Obviously putting the midterms behind him in discussing security to the world. I love the part where the president talked about a lot of people have talked about things in the past. We do things. That is Trumpism, really. We often beg people to answer the question, what is Donald Trump doing that isn't in the Republican Party platform that is so outrageous? So outrageous that most Democrats say they'd be fine with a military coup to get rid of President Trump. A New York Post survey reminds me of something Roger sent me early this morning, which was a Babylon Bee spoof on a leftist civil war. I may have to play that for you a little bit later on. But, you know, the president got a lot done yesterday, a lot of meetings, and he's got more meetings to come with the Chinese president Xi later today. He plans to rename AI superintelligence. Might be a little late for that. We all know it is artificial intelligence. He is mulling a diesel export ban to address the high cost of fuel. There is a problem with this strategy I'd like to dust out with somebody. If we don't have the number of refineries necessary, it might be difficult for that to pay off in terms of lower diesel prices in America. The Greenland deal that everybody mocked as crazy. You know, there's some things Donald Trump throws out that are intentionally a distraction. There are some things he throws out that people treat like a temporary distraction, but he's actually very serious and he's pulled it off. He's got his signed deal now with Denmark and Greenland. The White House yanked 750,000 fraudsters off Obamacare. Remember, Obamacare originally was designed to insure everyone. The scare tactic, because Obamacare was never designed to be the solution. It was designed to fail and then have a government healthcare system be the only solution. That didn't happen for them. Oh, the failure did, but ushering in government healthcare did not. It was to insure everyone, lower premiums, and improve health care to patients. It did none of the three. You can add nearly another million that were not really insured.

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12: President Trump is slamming Michigan's Democratic nominee for U.S. Senate. In a speech in Las Vegas Wednesday, Trump claimed Abdul El-Sayed hates Jewish people and hates Israel.
13: Abdul El-Sayed, lovely gentleman. He's a man of hate. And now he's going around saying, no, I love everybody. He doesn't love everybody.
12: He went on to predict that El-Sayed will lose the November election. The progressive Democrat defeated establishment-backed Congresswoman Haley Stevens in Tuesday's closely watched contest. In the midterms, El-Sayed will face Republican Mike Rogers, who has Trump's backing. Primary contests are being held in Tennessee on Thursday. The main event is the Republican primary for governor, where Senator Marsha Blackburn, Congressman John Rose, and State Representative Monty Fritz are running to replace term-limited Republican Governor Bill Lee. And Acting Attorney General Todd Blanche won't have Republican Senator Susan Collins' vote when his nomination heads to the Senate floor. She says she reviewed his qualifications and concluded his actions have further eroded the Justice Department's independence. That's politics. I'm Mark Mayfield.
14: This is the story of a very special woman. Just a few knew about her superpowers. 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She masqueraded as a regular person at work, but as a superhero at home. Everyone knows her as Gabriella. I still call her Mom.
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1: Thank you, Mike McCann. 53 minutes after the hour, President Trump is telling the United Nations he has a big decision to make concerning Iran.
2: Addressing the UN General Assembly, Trump posed the question, will a deal be made or do I annihilate the Islamic Republic?
3: I call on all nations to join us in enforcing the complete economic isolation of Iran.
2: Iran's delegation was in attendance as Trump delivered his remarks. Trump says he believes the deal with Iran will come after the U.S. midterm elections. I'm Mark Mayfield.
1: Anthropic is releasing a new AI model it claims is its safest yet.
4: The company revealed its new Opus 5.5, which it says is a faster, cheaper version of its flagship Claude AI model. It also says it's the safest AI and is less likely to take actions that can't be undone or act outside the limits it was given, nor will it answer questions about hacking, biology, and AI research, or any requests that are flagged for misuse. Anthropic says Opus 5.5 will also cost 40% less to operate, with cheaper versions to be released in the next few weeks. I'm Tammy Trujillo.
1: Officials with ICE say the agent who shot a Venezuelan man in Austin, Texas Sunday was not wearing a body camera. Scott Carr has more from Washington.
5: DHS officials told NBC News it's unclear why the agent who shot Wilbur Perez was not wearing a body camera, as he had been issued one. They say another ICE agent at the scene was wearing a camera. Perez has since been transferred to a processing facility in South Texas. Local Democratic Congressman Joaquin Castro says Perez has been in great pain and can't move the left side of his body. Reports say Perez was working for DoorDash when he was shot. Local officials are demanding an investigation. I'm Scott Carr.
1: Well, nobody reads magazines anymore, but when I used to, and Andrew would have Us magazine laying around, I love the section where, you know, stars. Stars are just like us. They shop at the grocery store.
6: Right.
1: They get pimples. Of course, they're just like us. And they have family dysfunction after death, just like us. A Nashville judge has granted Dolly Parton's estate a temporary restraining order against the late singer's nephew and former head of security, Brian Seaver.
4: Seaver was fired from his position last week, and a lawsuit filed Tuesday accuses him of violent threats, intimidation, and attempted extortion. The lawsuit was filed by the company Parton set up to protect her interests. It says Seaver vowed to destroy Parton's entire brand and start a podcast attacking her brand partnerships. The lawsuit goes on to say Seaver, who's an Army veteran, has described himself as a military contractor, invoked his experience, access to weapons, and his capacity for violence while demanding money. Seaver told TMZ that he did make some of the alleged statements in private conversation, but that they weren't threats and his words are being taken out of context. I'm Tammy Trujillo.
1: Well, the American Veterinary Medical Association says there are close to 53 million households in the U.S. that have at least one cat. Guilty, we have four. Perhaps yours made the list of best names and most common names.
7: In celebration of Happy Cat Month, U.S. News and World Report has researched and ranked the most popular cat names coast to coast. This is their third year of compiling names, and they use data from Fletch Pet Insurance Company for the rankings. Luna came in as the number one cat name, followed by Milo at number two, Bella, Leo, and Kitty. But all cats come to that. Oreo, Oliver, Lucy, Shadow, and Simba rounded out the top 10. I'm Bree Tennis.
1: Nobody has a dumpster like me. 58 minutes after the hour, that's your top five stories. The Boss, The Lib, Bruce Springsteen, 77. Jason Alexander from Seinfeld, 67. And the coach, John Harbaugh, 64. It's your birthday. Happy birthday. We're so glad you were born.
8: This is Paul David Patterson down in Toledo District, Belize. And my morning show is your morning show with Michael Del Giorno.
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20: ABC News, I'm Sherry Preston. The FBI now trying to figure out if a hacking group that claims to have stolen data on thousands of agents is telling the truth. The group called Shiny Hunters reportedly cracked the Bureau's job site and posted what it says is a sample of data on thousands of people. A day after President Trump spoke to the world from the UN, he will offer a rare greeting for China's president, welcoming Xi Jinping on the tarmac later today in Washington. War with Iran, a key part of the president's speech at the UN. ABC's Mary Bruce.
21: Part of this speech seems to be an effort by the president to try to convince global leaders who we know are weary of this war, who are feeling the global economic impacts of this, try to convince them that this will end soon, that a deal could be coming. And we heard the president return to that familiar tactic, threatening Iran to make a deal or else.
20: But with no end in sight, gas prices today are averaging $4.49 a gallon nationwide. This is ABC News. The nephew who told the world that Dolly Parton had died is now accused of threatening her estate. ABC's Hannah Batab reports on what's been happening.
22: Brian Seaver, speaking to ABC News overnight, confirms he's been fired from his job as head of security for Dolly's properties. And now the company Dolly set up to protect her legacy is suing him, requesting a restraining order. According to court documents first obtained by the New York Times, People, and TMZ, the lawsuit claims Seaver began making threats before Dolly died, with Seaver allegedly threatening to destroy the entire brand unless he was paid money. But overnight, Seaver fiercely denying those accusations.
20: A six-year-old girl from China has set a new women's world record by solving Rubik's cubes at an average pace of just over 4 seconds per cube. Wearing a red hairband with a bow, Lian Yunzi looked serious as her little fingers moved quickly during the competition in Wuhan. She smiled proudly and clapped her hands after one attempt took her only 3.5 seconds. Sherry Preston, ABC News.
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42: Northbound Kipling, the right through lane is coned off before I-70. The left lane and right turn lane remain open. The right lane is closed westbound on Colfax for work approaching I-25. And CDOT reports shoulder work southbound Santa Fe, Rolland Avenue to County Line Road. Multiple lanes are closed both directions on Arapahoe for work at Revere between Potomac and Peoria. And work westbound Pena before E-470. I'm Danny Christos.
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0: Of the people, by the people, for the people. It's your morning show with Michael Del Chorno.
1: Is this your way of trying to get this song stuck in our head?
2: I was trying to get September out, that's for sure.
1: The 23rd day of September. I've had an earworm. What was the way a studio musician gave me the trick? I think you do, is it the national anthem to the tune of the Gilligan's Island theme? Is that how you get rid of earworms?
2: Amazing Grace, how sweet the sound.
1: The sound that saved a wretch like me. Yeah,
2: do it
1: you do
2: time.
1: Amazing Grace to Gilligan's Island and it gets rid of earworms.
2: You can also do it to the House of the Rising Sun. Try that one sometime.
1: I don't know if I remember the words to that one good enough.
2: There is a house in New Orleans.
1: Yeah. They mispronounced New Orleans, too. Anyway, we've had Earth, Wind, and Fire stuck in our head for an earworm for a week. It's a new world record. All right, if you're just waking up, here are the big stories. President delivered a very effective, very focused on strength and America first in foreign policy speech before the UN. Today will be all ears to hear from both President Zelensky on the Ukraine-Russian war, as well as from the Iranian president, due to speak. The president has the Xi meeting still ahead in Washington, his first visit in a decade. And Hurricane Polo, a dangerous Cat 5 with 165-mile-an-hour winds, sitting off the coast of southwestern Mexico to keep an eye on as well. And I've got your sounds of the day with some clips from the president speaking before the U.N. All straight ahead. And then DZ will be along in the third hour. We'll talk a little bit about... Well, we know that socialism and Trumpism are alive and well, but what happened to progressives and the religious right? When your morning show continues, stay with us.
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1: Hi, it's Michael Del Giorno. 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
7: ABC News, I'm Sherry Preston. A day after addressing the UN General Assembly and warning a big decision is coming on Iran, President Trump welcomes China's president to Washington today. Hackers may have cracked the site the FBI uses to post jobs, stealing information on thousands of people.
8: That website is where everyone who wants to be an agent has applied since 2017. As of last night, the site was down. The notorious hacking group called Shiny Hunters claims it stole data on almost all FBI agents and everyone who ever applied. It calls the hack payback for an FBI warning in May that exposed the group's methods.
7: ABC's Karen Hua. A new study of data on millions of children finds no link between moms taking Tylenol during pregnancy and disorders, including autism or ADHD. Torrential rain, practically the entire state of New Mexico under a flood watch into tomorrow morning. This is ABC News.
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13: Quiet drive so far this morning. Anywhere you're traveling, there are no problems and no delays. We're looking good. Starting to get a little busier. Southbound I-25 and the ramp to 270. There's some ongoing construction there. Just a slight slowdown. 270, about 6-7 minutes. I-70 corridor looks great. 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
18: Mostly cloudy skies. Temperatures today are going to be in the upper 70s. And then keep that umbrella handy. Good chance of rain throughout the afternoon and evening hours. I'm Fox 31 Pinpoint Weather Team meteorologist Kylie Burse.
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0: started as a simple radio show, has become a secret society of nuts. 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
1: What the heck was Koala even saying there? Is it because I'm not day drinking? I can't understand it.
2: I don't speak ignorant. I'm sorry. I can't translate for you. Michael, listening in Tennessee.
3: Good morning, Michael. About the press, it's not free speech if you don't want to be invited into someone's house. And that's what the White House is. It's the president's house. And the newspapers, the media doesn't have a right to come in there if he's elected.
2: Well, it's actually the people's house. Curtis in Nashville.
4: Good morning. I really don't care how Trump treats reporters. You guys have your industry. I have my industry. But I'll tell you what, you shoot an ear, my ear off, your industry, I'm going to attack every time, mostly the ones that lie about me. So, yeah, whatever. But I stand with Trump because his ear was shot off and the news media lied, lied, lied. So, hey, CNN can go straight to...
2: Okay, well said. The person who shot the president's ear off had his head shot off, so the media didn't shoot him. They may have incited a little bit. Big John gets the final say.
5: You know, John Decker was right in every point except for one, that Trump can't handle a tough question. What do you think, Mike?
2: I think he shines best with the tough questions, mostly. Sometimes he doesn't, but mostly he shines. All right, senior contributor David Zanotti always shines, and we tackle the tough question. What happened to the progressives and the religious right? Where are they hiding when your morning show continues?
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19: ABC News, I'm Sherry Preston. A day after addressing the UN General Assembly and warning a big decision is coming on Iran, President Trump welcomes China's president to Washington today. Hackers may have cracked the site of the FBI uses to post jobs, stealing information on thousands of people.
16: That website is where everyone who wants to be an agent has applied since 2017. As of last night, the site was down. The notorious hacking group called Shiny Hunters claims it stole data on almost all FBI agents and everyone who ever applied. It calls the hack payback for an FBI warning in May that exposed the group's methods.
19: ABC's Karen Hua. A new study of data on millions of children finds no link between moms taking Tylenol during pregnancy and disorders, including autism or ADHD. Torrential rain, practically the entire state of New Mexico under a flood watch into tomorrow morning. This is ABC News. The Supreme Court reaffirming the custody rights of a California couple whose surrogate refused their request to terminate the pregnancy. ABC's Jim Ryan with more.
20: When the fetus McKenna West was carrying was diagnosed with a serious heart defect, the California couple who had hired her asked her to terminate the pregnancy. West refused, came to Texas, gave birth, and then asked for custody. But ABC News legal contributor James Sample says the surrogacy contract was clear.
21: California ruled in this matter prior to the baby's birth.
20: Now the U.S. Supreme Court has refused to step into the matter, reaffirming that custody of the baby is not with McKenna West, but with the couple who hired her. Jim Ryan, ABC News.
19: Also in Supreme Court news, a day after an appeals court ruled that Missouri can use newly drawn congressional maps that are friendly to the GOP, opponents have once again asked the Supreme Court to step in. The high court previously left in place a ruling requiring the state's previous map be used for the upcoming midterm elections. Sherry Preston, ABC News.
22: In spite of weeks of protests and pleas, the Boulder Valley School Board approved to close four schools and merge others in the district next year. Board President Nicole Rashpal says declining enrollment gave them no choice.
23: I know change can be challenging, especially when it comes to something as beloved as our schools. We heard as much during the early community engagement sessions. People knew schools needed to close. They just didn't want it to be theirs.
22: They say this will save the district at least $3.5 million. A case headed to the U.S. Supreme Court next month could indicate if Colorado could hold oil companies responsible for the impacts of climate change.
24: In the lawsuit, scheduled to be argued October 5th, Boulder seeks to recoup millions of dollars expended to address the impacts of climate change, such as floods, drought, and wildfires. Suncor and Exxon argue climate change is a global issue that cannot be governed by state courts. The decision will determine where state law ends and federal authority pertaining to climate change takes over.
22: That's Gordon Scott reporting. That's the latest. I'm Keenan Dixon.
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47: Highway Drive getting heavier for us. We got a first trouble spot. Southbound I-25 just past 84th Avenue. Report of a crash there. That is in the center lane. On Southbound I-25, starting to see a slight delay. Southbound I-25 from 120th into downtown, taking about 15 minutes. 270 getting busier through Commerce City, as well as that drive on I-70 heading out of Aurora. No trouble on the drive to DIA. With traffic, I'm Susan Phelan.
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0: Man, I am happy to tell you about the only realtor that made the cut for Team Dave Logan, and that is Troy Hansford. I recommend Troy because he's the only agent that will guarantee to sell your home at your price, or he'll write you a check for $5,000. And the good news, he puts that in writing. 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And right now, he has hundreds of approved home buyers ready to buy. 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So if you have a house, Troy might have that perfect buyer for you right now.

0: Say it, send it. 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
1: Hey, Michael. Tom from historic Vincennes, Indiana, hitting all the hard-hitting news here. No, I actually had a cat named Dumpster that we found at the dump and
2: really?
1: Took him in, and he ended up losing an eye, so this cat had one eye, and we called him Dumpy for short. He drooled a little, and he wasn't quite right, but he was my favorite cat ever.
2: My daughters decided to go rescue a cat and hide it in their dorm. Of course, the university discovered the cat, so the cat came home. The first night she was here, she just jumped on the table and started eating meatloaf, mashed potatoes and gravy and green beans. And I went, this is a dumpster cat. And then no name stock, but Dumpster. Now, the vet thinks her name is DC, probably named after our nation's capital. It really stands for Dumpster Cat. Oh, and she is my favorite cat ever. Chinese President Xi Jinping is set to start his first visit to Washington in 10 years today. The president has given Marco Rubio yet another job. He will serve as national security advisor. Hurricane Polo is a dangerous Cat 5, packing 165 mile an hour winds, but it's off the southwest coast of Mexico, and our only concern is some flooding east in the western portions of America. And the Department of Justice is arguing in court filings today on the president having the authority to reject major news organizations from access to the White House. The White House has issued its response last night, and it's the grounds of national security. As we talked to White House correspondent John Decker, no one thinks that will stand up. So whatever stunt the president was pulling here, all he had to do is just not call on them. Is probably going to end in a legal defeat. Meanwhile, price of diesel still well over $6. So one of the things the president's kicking around is a ban on exporting of diesel fuel and keep what is refined right here in the USA. The end of that sentence is the key, because our refinement capability is our problem, both with oil and diesel. So it begs the question from our national correspondent, Rory O'Neill, is this a good idea, bad idea, or one that could get started and then backfire?
3: Well, long term, it's troubling. You know, this whole idea of we produce a lot of diesel, let's just keep it here and use it. But it's private companies that do the production here. It's not some government-owned entity. Right. And typically, private companies get to sell what they want to the highest bidder all around the world. But the idea is we make so much, let's keep it here and to lower the cost for the trucks and the shipping in particular. But really, that might be a short-term solution, but long-term, it's going to cause bigger problems. Because if the U.S. diesel production is taken out of the global marketplace, well, then that means the rest of the prices are going to go up. So if when we try to import other goods, they'll be much higher because their diesel prices are much higher. And then our refining capacity will diminish because we won't need so much. It's just a bad circle.
2: Money makes a vote go around.
3: By the way, can I give you my take on the White House reporters?
2: Sure.
3: Here's what the president should do. Appoint your new press secretary. We're still waiting for a Caroline Leavitt replacement. And then just say, well, that person will decide who gets it. And then that person can say, all right, Fox and Politico or MS Now and Politico, you're back in the fold. So just appoint your new press secretary, which you need to do anyway, and then just put the burden on that person.
2: Well, the other thing is, you know, this started with Obama. And, you know, if you asked a question they didn't like, they stopped calling on you. And then they had the pre-names. Right. And so, but the president has made the choice to make a stunt of this and a statement with this. And it's a statement that's going to end very, very quickly with a defeat in court. So I don't get the strategy of it at all.
3: So this is, I'm just giving you your out. There's your nice exit. You say, oh, I don't know. It's the new press secretary. They're in charge. Well, I was just doing it while Caroline wasn't around.
2: I appreciate that.
3: But Sam Donaldson had been yelling at Ronald Reagan for years. I mean, you know, this has been a long time thing. It's supposed to work that way.
2: I was just going to say on the refinement issue.
3: Yeah.
2: I'm in awe that America hasn't connected these dots. They're probably all wondering, well, if we have all this oil, why are prices going up for us? Or if this just affects the Strait of Hormuz, why is our oil going up? Because we can't refine it. And so it all gets shipped to market and then we have to buy it back at the market price. I don't know why we're having a hard time understanding that. And the same would apply for diesel as well. So we'll keep an eye on that story and that threat from the president. Rory will be back again tomorrow with some more great reporting for you. All right. One chance to live Wednesday, the 23rd of September, 2026. Go make a difference in someone's life. Cherish your own. And we'll see you tomorrow for the next Your Morning Show.
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5: It's Ben Ferguson. 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
20: ABC News, I'm Sherry Preston. President Trump welcomes China's President Xi Jinping to Washington later today for a state visit. ABC's Britt Clennett in China says AI is hanging over their meeting.
21: President Trump has made it very clear that he sees AI as a race the U.S. has to win, and he's resisted regulation. We know that Beijing has called Western safety warnings fear-mongering as well. We heard from Senator Bernie Sanders earlier this week on social media saying for the sake of all of humanity, Trump and Xi must negotiate a treaty around AI before it's too late.
20: This comes after President Trump told the UN that he has a big decision to make on Iran, whether to make a deal or, in his words, to annihilate the Islamic Republic. Iran's president addresses the United Nations in a few hours. GasBuddy says the average for a gallon of gas is now $4.48 nationwide. Sources tell ABC the FBI is looking into claims by a hacking group that it stole data on thousands of FBI agents. This is ABC News. The popular social media influencer known as Clavicular has been tied to the online looks-maxing fad, is now charged in Massachusetts with raping a 17-year-old, according to a criminal complaint.
22: This all stems from a case back in 2025 of May where the victim, who basically alleged that Braden Peters, who goes by Clavicular, injected her with Aqualix, this fat-dissolving substance that is not approved by the FDA, and it was during a live stream in 2025 without the victim's consent. So the lawsuit also accuses Peters of non-consensual sexual encounters with the victim at his parents' home in Cape Cod while she was a minor at the time and was actually intoxicated.
20: ABC's Ashant Singh, Clavicular, real name Braden Peters, responding by saying this happens to all successful young men. People always come after your money. If you went to the St. Louis Cardinals game, September 12th, the health department there says somebody in Section 141 in St. Louis's Busch Stadium has been diagnosed with the measles. Sherry Preston, ABC News.
11: community meeting last night focused on saving four Boulder Valley schools on the list for closure.
12: Your proposal is making a lot of kids sad and mad. It's unfair because you're making us go to three different schools and giving our school to other kids.
11: Clara's school, Douglas Elementary, will close next year along with Flatirons Elementary, Mesa Elementary, and Birch Elementary School in Broomfield. Several other schools will be consolidated. Superintendent Rob Anderson points out enrollment has dropped by more than 3,600 students in the past 10 years, and they're expecting to see another sharp decline in the next three.
14: As a district, we're ready to move forward. This has been a really difficult process for many of the folks in our community and a long time coming.
11: He estimates the closures will save the district more than $3.5 million. Arvada police have arrested a man accused of kidnapping his 8-year-old grandson and triggering an Amber Alert. CBI investigators found the boy 10 minutes after the alert went out. Police say they arrested Doyle Stewart in Englewood, who took the boy without permission. That's the latest. I'm Keenan Dixon.
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23: A few problems in the drive this morning. There's one highway crash working now, westbound 70 near York. Center lane blocked there. Westbound 70 crowded back to 270. That's at least a 5-minute delay through there. Now, 225 getting heavier. Had a problem in that northbound direction up near 6th Avenue. That has cleared. Also, had a wreck up north. That has been taken care of. Southbound I-25, 120th into downtown, just out of 25 minutes. With traffic, I'm Susan Thielen.
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28: Colorado took its first loss of the season at Northwestern, falling 41-7 after four turnovers proved too much to overcome. The one bright spot, a 50-yard touchdown from Julian Lewis to Joseph Williams. 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
36: The fighting spirit of the Marine Corps is born of battles won. Battles won within. Over enemies of fear. Enemies of doubt. It's who we are. It's what we do. It's a promise made to you for more than two centuries. A promise of the Marines.

0: this week. And so Kratom is in the news a lot. And I want to talk more about that later. If you think it's not a big deal, I've got a personal experience. Just, I mean, it has turned this family upside down, this story. And he was so angry that this stuff was available at the convenience store just down the street. And he has gone into convenience stores to see it's on the shelf and said, do you realize that stuff is addictive and against the law now? So California passed the law. I think it's county by county, though. And the federal government has finally put it on whatever stage one bad for you list. And so it's slowly going away. But gas station heroin, there's a couple of different drugs that are being discussed as gas station heroin. But this Kratom is really, really bad for you. A little more on that later. Couple of dead college kids because of something you can buy at the gas station is not good. How are we so ridiculously careful with like our milk and cheese and stuff like that and what gets approved that for sale? Just like over the top ridiculous on stuff like that, but then let something like Kratom slip through the cracks and end up in a convenience store down the street where your kid's buying a Monster and a Kratom to try to study for the test tonight. On AI, we got a couple of really interesting things that I think will be a different look at that story for you coming up a little bit later. Lots of meetings across the country, including locally on the Flock cameras, the government tracking everywhere you go all the time. And I haven't heard a story yet, I don't think, of a city hall meeting where the crowd was in favor of these things. People seem to be overwhelmingly, or at least majority, against these sorts of things. And we got more on that coming up a little later. I'm against him. Joe's for him for some reason. He wants the government spying, I guess. I'll let him speak for himself when he's here. And then one other story. This is why polling doesn't work. This is why polling has got a problem. So latest polling, Fox News poll, very respected poll on data centers. 70% of Americans don't want a data center anywhere near them. Then they ask the question, what if not having a data center near you would lead to China winning the AI race? And all of a sudden, another 30% say, well, I would change my mind about that. That's why polling doesn't work, is because of the questions never having enough information in there. So it turns out if people are worried that China is going to beat us at AI, they're much more open-minded to a data center being near you. And as we were talking about the other day, and the National Review has been pointing out a lot, there's a data center near you now, probably. Certainly, if you live in an urban area, there have been giant data centers near you for years. And you use them every single day, and you didn't even know where they were there, and you don't care. But some of the Fox poll stuff is pretty darn interesting, so we'll get into that also. We got to get to Katie's headlines, but first we need to start the show officially so we don't get in trouble with the FCC. I'm Jack Armstrong. He's Joe Getty. On this, it is Wednesday, August 23rd, the year 2026. I'm sorry, September 23rd, the year 2026. We are Armstrong and Getty, and we approve of this program. Let's start the show at, ladies and germs, Mark.
1: Joy Behar has officially sold her longtime home in Sag Harbor, causing the locals to change the town's name to Harbor.
0: I knew that was going to be the joke.
1: Great joke.
0: Usually I can't see it coming with Gutfeld. But that time I knew he was going to work Sag in there somehow with poor Joy Behar. You know, gravity gets to us all. We can't, you know, what are you supposed to do? I can't wait to get to this story. Have you seen this one? The lesbian bar in Massachusetts. Are you on this story, Katie? You look like maybe you are.
2: Yep.
0: This lesbian bar who decide to finally get rid of their mask mandate. So there was a gay bar that still had a mask mandate, and it has splintered the queer community in that city and beyond. People very angry that they're dropping the mask mandate at the bar. And some of the writing around that is hilarious. Can you believe there was a bar somewhere in America where they still had a mask mandate? Not just that people were still wearing a mask in there, but it was mandated. And when they dropped the mandate, some people just went nuts that it's too soon, I guess, to drop the masks because of COVID or whatever. But some of the writing around it is very entertaining. We'll get to that. Katie's headlines are next. You can text us anytime at 415-295-KFTC.
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10: Colorado took its first loss of the season at Northwestern, falling 41-7 after four turnovers proved too much to overcome. The one bright spot, a 50-yard touchdown from Julian Lewis to Joseph Williams. 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
16: Mostly cloudy skies. Temperatures today are going to be in the upper 70s. And then keep that umbrella handy. Good chance of rain throughout the afternoon and evening hours. I'm Fox 31 Pinpoint Weather Team meteorologist Kylie Burse.
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0: We're just talking about kratom, so I don't want to be all drugs all the time, but I came across this article about marijuana, mental illness, and violence, with more studies showing that the modern marijuana can make young people give them psychosis and make them violent and all kinds of stuff. It's not, it's not your dad or grandpa's hippie lettuce from Woodstock, the stuff that is out there and people are smoking. It's a different thing now. I don't know why we can't wake up to that, but
21: yeah.
0: Maybe we'll get into that if the point of the show is to scare you all day long, which I don't think it is. Let's find out what people are reporting the headlines with Katie Green.
21: All right. Well, the alphabet networks are, of course, talking about the media ban, starting with ABC. DOJ defends White House news ban, saying access is, quote, a privilege. CNN. Defending the reporter ban, Justice Department argues stories on Trump's ballroom project and Iran war could threaten national security. And on NBC, CNN, Politico, and MS Now to face off with Trump administration in court over White House ban.
0: We're going to have somebody on later this hour just to walk us through what the legal proceedings are going to be today, because it's going to be in a there's a hearing today around that whole thing. I haven't been worked up at one moment through this whole thing. Trump announcing, okay, here we go. Now everybody's going to claim he's the next Hitler because it's a Hitler sort of thing to do. It won't last. Some court is going to step in and force it the other direction. But anyway, we'll nail down what the legal levers are going to be later this hour.
21: From the New York Times, Iran's president to address world leaders after Trump's threat. Yesterday, how he said we should just annihilate.
0: Send them to hell, etc. Those very leaders, some of the leaders from Iran, not the supreme leader. Nobody even knows if he's alive. But some of the top guys at Iran are going to be speaking at the UN General Assembly today. So we'll see what they have to say.
21: From the Washington Post, AI leaders say that the U.S. and China need to make a deal, but that probably won't happen.
0: That's what I was talking about earlier.
21: Yep.
0: Does anything come out of these white tie dinners or these UN speeches? Or is it just fluff? And if it's just fluff, why does anybody pay any attention to it?
21: From Reuters, U.S. halts Obamacare enrollment for over 760,000 enrollees claiming fraud.
0: Yeah. About that, 750,000 people on there were on there fraudulently or they didn't exist at all. And the money was going to somebody somehow. If that's all accurate, well, good.
21: From the Wall Street Journal, an epidemic of quarterback injuries is already rewriting the NFL season. Five starters in 2 weeks.
0: Whoa, I didn't realize it was that many. That poor guy for the Giants. Did you see that energy? Anybody see that video?
21: Yes.
0: Oh, the way his leg goes all rubbery and bent is not good. Yeah, that is definitely one of the problems with the NFL. That's what Joe said, because he's a 49ers fan. He said, everything's fantastic until one injury, and then your whole season is different.
21: Yeah. From USA Today, Merriam-Webster Dictionary added 1,400 new words, many of which are inspired by social media culture.
0: Okay, we'll have to go through some of those words later. That's always fun.
21: Is it fun, though? Is it fun, or is it a glimpse into the decaying of the decaying society?
0: Yeah, well, I like to understand, be able to understand my teenagers when they talk.
21: Fair enough. Study finds fish grew more aggressive after exposure to birth control chemical. Why are we giving fish birth control?
0: And are they trying to? What were they trying to claim that? Birth control pills are dangerous somehow?
21: Synthetic estrogen from birth control pills.
0: Okay.
21: Apparently makes them grow aggressive. And finally, the Babylon Bee. Man comforted by knowledge that AI will destroy all of humanity before AOC can become president.
0: Is she going to run? Don't know. Is Kamala going to run? Don't know. Is Gavin going to run? Don't know. We might know here and pretty soon, as some people are going to announce right after the midterms, which, good God, then we're talking about the presidential election for the next 2 years. Holy crap. Of course, the worst thing is going to be if the Democrats take the House, and they probably will, going to be talking about investigations of the Trump family and impeachment for the next 2 years. That's why I suggested to Joe that we take a sabbatical, 2 years to go to the Himalayas and start meditating with monks or something and find ourselves for 2 years and then come back when that whole thing is over, because I don't want to talk about Trump impeachment for 2 years. Really got a lot of texts about how effeminate I am because I put cream in my coffee. That's really... People have strong opinions about that. I know my brothers do.
21: I don't really understand. Joe does. It's funny to joke. I mean, it's a fun joke, but I don't.
0: I feel the same way, even though I do it. Joe said, he said, even if I try not to, if I see a guy put cream in his coffee, I have a little less respect for him.
21: It's just so judgy.
0: I don't know. I have less respect for myself, the fact that I put cream in my coffee.
21: I didn't see you pulling it out of a purse on my bingo card today, but that, you know, things happen.
0: So, yeah, we'll have a guest on later this hour. What is that hearing going to be like today on the whole Trump booting the free press out of various meetings? And we'll keep that tight and not belabor that whole thing. But we got a number of guests we're going to talk to about things. Steve Hilton, we had on the show yesterday, Republican candidate for governor in California, talking about unlicensed vendors that we got in California. And it's a problem around the country. I thought one interesting stat that I came up with yesterday. L.A., Los Angeles, has 50,000 street vendors. 50,000. How many have permits? 687. Three figures of 50,000 street vendors have any sort of permit. Did you know that? That's crazy. Anyway, we'll get to a bunch of news coming up. Hope you can stay with us.
20: Armstrong and Getty.
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25: ABC News, I'm Sherry Preston. Iran's president set to address the UN this morning, a day after President Trump talked about the decision he has to make. He says to make a deal with Iran is one choice. To annihilate the Islamic Republic is another. Later today, President Trump welcomes China's leader to Washington, ABC's Britt Clenett.
26: President Xi will get a rare greeting from President Trump on the tarmac when he arrives at Joint Base Andrews. That will then kick off some meetings here at the White House. But again, it's unclear what pressure, if any, the president will place on China when it comes to Iran.
25: That's NBC's Rachel Scott. AI also expected to be on the agenda. Weather worries across New Mexico. Heavy rain putting practically the entire state under a flood watch. An investigation underway after a notorious hacking group claimed it broke into the job site hosted by the FBI and stole data on thousands of agents and potential agents. More than 100 people now say they've suffered brain injuries riding a roller coaster in California, the X2 at Six Flags Magic Mountain. This is ABC News.
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3: Have your traffic to deal with this morning. Kids headed off to school. Just keep an eye out for them and watch your speeds traveling around the school zones. Had a problem westbound 70 at Brighton Boulevard. That wreck cleared to the shoulder. It's busy on westbound 70 trying to get out past Brighton over to I-25. Delays on 270. Looks like speeds get down to the teens. More traffic out on 225. C-470 on 25. Both directions. Downtown through the tech center, about 20 minutes. For traffic, I'm Susan Phelan.
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1: The AP, of course, was the photographer on scene when President Trump was had an assassination attempt in Philadelphia, and that were in Pennsylvania, and they took that iconic photo that President Trump now hangs in the White House of him being victorious, right, with the bloody face. So President Trump really cares about cameras, and I think that's what makes what all of the news outlets have done today, both the video outlets and the photography outlets, very notable. They are, again, hitting him where they know it hurts.
2: And with that, I have my notes here that I'm supposed to take questions from CNN and Politico. Anybody from CNN Politico here? No? Okay. All right.
3: I heard they got big laughs. I don't know if that sounded like big laughs, but maybe the camera or the microphone wasn't pointed the right direction. That was J.D. Vance yesterday. So you probably heard the story over the weekend. Trump banned MS Now, CNN, and Politico. Are those the three? It doesn't really make any difference because this isn't going to stand up. He banned them all from covering him because he doesn't like the stuff that they write. And some of it is, to my mind, ridiculous, but that's what the press gets to do. This won't last. I feel like this is similar to Trump vowing to eliminate the entire country of Iran yesterday at the UN. He says these sorts of things and, you know, and then they go away. And maybe he shouldn't say those sorts of things, but I don't react as strongly as some people do to all these things. It did allow the media to go on and on about the First Amendment and how he's an authoritarian and he's trying to stifle free speech and all these different sorts of stuff. Again, I don't think it's going to stand legally, and that's what's happening today, is there's actually going to be a legal challenge, and we're going to, in just a few minutes, talk to a reporter about what the ins and outs are of that whole thing, how that works. But, you know, Trump gets a fair amount of mileage out of, he is the 1,000% version of as long as they spell your name right. They absolutely believe that old saying about press. It doesn't matter what they say about you, as long as they spell your name right, that any press about you is always a good thing. Joe and I have had press about us that wasn't a good thing, so we don't agree that it's always a good thing. But Trump definitely believes it. And so as long as they're talking about me, I'm the center of it. That's a good thing. And he loved the fact that for the last 3 days, a lot of mainstream media has been talking endlessly about the media ban that he announced on whatever day that was over the weekend. So we'll check in on the politics of that in a little bit. In hour two, I do want to let me know when we get our reporter, okay? In hour two, I definitely want to get into this Kratom story. Got a couple of college kids that died, unfortunately, from this drug that you could, maybe still can, depending on where you live, get in convenience stores. So that's an interesting thing. What specifically, if it happens at all, will Trump and Xi be discussing around AI in the big state dinner that begins tonight at the White House? And again, I don't expect anything concrete or important to come out of that. We got a couple of interesting AI stories for you. And I was just touching on this a little bit, doing some research since Katie brought it up earlier in the hour. You got five starting quarterbacks in the NFL that are hurt and aren't going to play either for a while or maybe the whole season, depending on their injuries. And that is that's a tough thing for the most popular television show in America. Imagine if sitcoms were like that, you know? First season of a big TV show that everybody likes and the star player gets hurt the first episode. And I'm sorry, Ted Danson will not be on Cheers this season because he blew out his ACL. That would hurt your ratings. Luckily, that does not happen in the world of sitcoms. It's Fat Bear season again. We got Fat Bear Week going on. We'll check in on that story. Should I abandon the idea that we're going to have our... Just give up on it? Oh, okay. Well, that's unfortunate. I thought we were going to have our reporter, and apparently we weren't. Well, then, what did he do? He just decided not to show up? Does he realize that he is dead to me now?
4: He heard about your creamer thing, and he was like, nope.
3: Does he realize that he is dead to me? He is dead to us. Because that's the way we do it, Katie. If you ever don't show up on us, you're dead to us. Mm. There's no getting back.
4: Rest in peace.
3: Yep, exactly. Yeah, the number of texts that I've gotten about my putting cream in my coffee and how they're disappointed in me and they didn't know that about me and they'll never listen to me the same way.
4: Oh.
3: They'll never listen to me comment on things the same way now that they know I put cream in my coffee.
4: It's a little dramatic.
3: I don't know. Like Joe said.
4: It's not like you busted out like a foamer and, you know, did your little foam milk with some whipped cream. It could have been worse.
3: No, I don't do that.
4: You don't have pumpkin spice in your pocket along with your pie fork, so I think you're okay.
3: And I will not drink flavored coffee either. I do draw the line there.
4: Yeah.
3: Where is our clip of Gavin Newsom with his big promise about the whole homeless thing? You know which clip that is? I can just read this because I came across this information yesterday. So we had Katie Grimes on from the California Globe. She's been reporting on Gavin Newsom since he was mayor of San Francisco. And she said him running, and not against Republicans, but against other Democrats, he's got a lot of stuff out there that is going to be hung around his neck by Kamala Harris or Josh Shapiro or whoever ends up running against him. In 2023, Gavin Newsom, the governor of California, said, "We're deploying 1,200 units that will be constructed in a matter of months, not years, for homeless people to live in." Go ahead and play it, Michael.
0: And so what we are doing is we're deploying these 1,200 plus units. You can see these units are not just in every case for one individual, multiple individuals in these units. We're hoping to get them constructed in a matter of months, not years. I wanted to say the summer. My staff said press will attack us if we fall short, so we're saying the fall.
3: Yeah, we're building these 1,200 units for the homeless, going to be constructed in months, not years. I wanted to stay this summer, but my staff said, well, the press will attack us if we fall short, so we're going to say in months instead of like in weeks. It's 2026. It's 3.5 years later after he said that. None of the 1,200 units and the $750 million taxpayer dollars gone. Nobody knows where they are. That is one of many, many examples. Isn't that unbelievable? Nobody cares about your tax money, man. Nobody cares. We got more on the way in hour two. If you miss it, get the podcast.
5: Armstrong and Getty.
3: In the U.S., there's a break-in every 26 seconds. 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
9: ABC News, I'm Sherry Preston. Iran's president set to address the UN this morning, a day after President Trump talked about the decision he has to make. He says to make a deal with Iran is one choice. To annihilate the Islamic Republic is another. Later today, President Trump welcomes China's leader to Washington, ABC's Britt Clenett.
10: President Xi will get a rare greeting from President Trump on the tarmac when he arrives at Joint Base Andrews. That will then kick off some meetings here at the White House. But again, it's unclear what pressure, if any, the president will place on Xi when it comes to Iran.
9: That's NBC's Rachel Scott. AI also expected to be on the agenda. Weather worries across New Mexico. Heavy rain putting practically the entire state under a flood watch. An investigation underway after a notorious hacking group claimed it broke into the job site hosted by the FBI and stole data on thousands of agents and potential agents. More than 100 people now say they've suffered brain injuries riding a roller coaster in California, the X2 at Six Flags Magic Mountain. This is ABC News. A Republican senator is calling for an investigation into the relationship of President Trump's son, Don Jr., and the Russian oligarch who paid for several lavish parties following Donald Jr.'s wedding over the summer. Here's ABC's Rachel Scott.
10: This is a rare break, not just an investigation, but Senator John Curtis is also calling for a subpoena of the president's son after reports that a Russian oligarch with close ties to President Putin paid for a lavish wedding after party for the president's son. Now, the Trump family has said that this was a gift, but Curtis says that a toaster is a wedding gift, not a private wedding lavish after party.
9: The Trump family also says Don Jr. is paying the oligarch back for the wedding party. Hurricane Polo has grown into one of the most powerful powerful Pacific cyclones in decades as it begins to skirt Mexico's southwestern coast as a Category 5 storm. It's described as extremely dangerous as it sits just south of Zihuatanejo in Guerrero State. I'm Sherry Preston, ABC News.
11: Community meeting last night focusing on saving four Boulder Valley schools on the list for closure.
12: Your proposal is making a lot of kids sad and mad. It's unfair because you're making us go to three different schools.
11: Clara School, Douglas Elementary will close next year along with Flatirons Elementary, Mesa and Birch Elementary schools in Broomfield. Several other schools will be consolidated. Superintendent Rob Anderson says enrollment has dropped by more than 3,600 students in the past 10 years, and they're expecting to see another sharp decline in the future.
13: As a district, we're ready to move forward. This has been a really difficult process for many of the folks in our community and a long time coming.
11: He estimates the closures will save the district more than $3.5 million. And former Mesa County Clerk Tina Peters still has her convictions on her record related to a security breach of voting equipment. The state Supreme Court denied her petition to have them overturned. I'm Brenda Stewart.
14: Now, impact traffic from the Quantum Fiber from AT&T Traffic Center.
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16: Minor crash in the drive. Eastbound C-470 right at Highway 285. Right lane, right shoulder. That's going to be more of a hazard than a delay. Just watch for that. Rest of the drive looks good, and we're busy. Westbound I-70 jammed up. There was a problem at Brighton Boulevard. That crash is gone. It's going to be a slow drive there, trying to get on out to I-25. Off-highway, there's a wreck northbound Kipling at Jewel. With traffic, I'm Susan Thielen.
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0: Trump used his speech before the world body designed to promote peace to openly muse about attacking Iran. Repeated threats from the president have so far failed to draw Iran back into talk.

0: that the U.S. will not slow the pace of AI development and risk giving China the upper hand.
1: Whoever wins AI, you have to remember this. And now I say, whoever wins SI, whoever wins super intelligent wins. That's the group that wins. And we're leading now over China by a lot and everyone else. I'm not going to stifle growth of something that will be bigger than the Industrial Revolution. Many say bigger than the Industrial Revolution or the Internet itself.
2: I forgot. Trump renamed AISI, which I actually think is a better name, and I wish we had gone with that. Unfortunately, because the media hates Trump so much and they hate the whole Gulf of America and Lake America stuff, they're probably not going to start calling it super intelligence because that would give Trump a win. That actually is a better name, and I think helps frame the conversation better. But what this means, let's give a, I said, who, somebody smarter than me explain this to me. This guy, Steve Yates of Heritage, he works at a think tank. Somebody at a think tank's got to be smarter than a DJ. Explain it to me, Steve Yates, what's going to happen out of this?
3: There's been decades of diplomacy and different forms of welcome that I frankly don't get as worried about some of these things. I remember when President Bush welcomed the leader of China to his ranch in Texas and sort of drove around. I wondered what a Chinese leader made of all of that. So whether you're welcoming them to your home, to your resort in Florida, or to be at the airport, this is what President Trump does, where he tries to put on the personal touches and the flourishes. There's still a very, very full plate, and I think that is what matters most. What do they actually discuss? Does the ball move? I think this is really more of a maintenance visit. I don't expect breakthroughs, but a lot of really important things are on the table.
2: Yeah, this is not, shouldn't be construed as Trump bashing. Lots of presidents in my lifetime have had these white tie dinners that I've often thought were meaningless, and these UN speeches, which I thought were meaningless. It's just what people do. And maybe there's a reason for it that I just don't get. Completely different topic, but just to point out things the Trump administration does that I think are a good idea. For instance, and this got no coverage yesterday, 6 hospitals struck agreements with the Trump administration to stop providing gender transition treatments to minors. So in the background yesterday, with all this meaningless pomp and circumstance going on and changing the name of AI and threatening to annihilate Iran, and that gets all the attention, the Trump administration legally kicked 750,000 people off of Obamacare that were on there fraudulently, or they were names that didn't really exist and people were stealing the money. Cool. And they, by going after hospitals out there that are mutilating children in the name of gender transition, gender affirming care or whatever they call it. Hospitals that were mutilating children are going to stop because the Trump administration went after them. They're going to pay fines and stop providing this care. So things that happen behind the scenes that actually mean stuff that you don't hear near as much about. I'm going to talk to David Drucker, old friend of the Armstrong and Getty show, about some of this coming up a little bit later this hour. And next, I wanted to get into, what was the thing I was going to jump on next? I got it right here somewhere in front of me. I'll find it. I'll remember by the time we get there. Trust me. I'm definitely going to. So the woman behind the 1619 project, you've been following that whole story? And her sending her kid to a crappy school to try to make some sort of point, and then the idea being that crappy schools don't get enough money. I'm hoping this is a turning point on that story, as everybody's realizing, yeah, crappy schools get lots of money. Money isn't the problem. Some more stats on that that have emerged in the last 24 hours that I want to bring to you. So hope you can stick around for that. I want to tell you about Blue Collar Dollar. 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
11: Mostly cloudy skies. Temperatures today are going to be in the upper 70s, and then keep that umbrella handy. Good chance of rain throughout the afternoon and evening hours. I'm Fox 31 Pinpoint Weather Team meteorologist Kylie Burse.
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1: In Michigan, Kamala Harris is making her fall debut in the 2026 midterms. The former vice president returned to Detroit to boost Democratic Senate nominee Abdul El-Sayed with a roundtable on Black maternal health.
2: I'm here to support Dr. El-Sayed because on this subject, I know he will be a champion.
3: Man, I have a visceral reaction to her voice and the way she talks. Which probably isn't fair. Anyway, I remember when El-Sayed was running and, you know, it was still an open question whether he'd end up the Democratic candidate as a socialist Islamist. And would anybody stand on stage with him? And yeah, turns out lots of people, including Kamala Harris, who was their presidential candidate last time around, with some of the crazy stuff that he believes in has said. Anyway, here's a three different topics, Kamala, very short clips, just back to back to back, give you a little flavor of the event that she did in Michigan yesterday.
4: We are witnessing the most callous, corrupt, and incompetent presidential administration we have ever experienced in the history of America. And there are many factual points that would provide evidence of each of those. I do believe that when you feel powerless, you are powerless. And when we feel powerful, we are powerful.
3: There you go.
4: And we are powerful. Here's another fact. The attack on DEI is an attack on maternal care.
5: Oh, okay.
4: An attack on DEI. To recognize diversity, equity, and inclusion is an attack by definition on maternal care.
3: Right. So, boy, that brought back memories of Kamala running for president, didn't it? And to give you an idea what this event was like, listen to this question from one of the... So, Kamala's sitting at a table with El-Sayed, and they're taking questions from people. If you think woke one was crazy and woke is over and we've moved on and the next candidate from the Democrats for president is going to be more of a moderate, listen to this question. 44.
6: And that's what the people of Michigan need from you. From our leaders, that's what Black women and Black birthing people need in order to move themselves forward, their families forward, their communities forward, the state forward, and this country forward.
3: So Kamala is at an event with a communist Islamist yesterday in which they're discussing birthing people. So if you're wondering if woke is over or not, they're still using the term birthing people, which is, of course, insane. I don't know if I can handle this whole clip. It's a little long, and sometimes when she starts to ramble, it just really wears me out. But I've asked several guests this question today. Do you think Kamala will run? Well, Kamala herself was asked this question yesterday at the event.
7: Have you thought about running for president in 2028? Is that something on your plate? Are you considering that? Did you want to announce anything while you're here? And what's your charge to us as you make your exit?
4: I have not decided if I'm going to run again. But let me just say this. I do sincerely believe 28 won't matter if we don't get through 26.
7: That's true. Very true.
4: And I'm a big believer that you can be, when you focus on the thing out there, you trip on the thing over here. And so that is truly, I'm traveling the country. Yes. And in particular to remind the folks who have most at stake of the power of our voice. And so that's where I would leave you. And I'd leave you just with the message, too big to rig. Too big to rig. Let's be too big to rig.
7: Amen.
4: Let's get out, show our powers. We are powerful. We don't let anybody take our power from us. We don't let anybody take us off the field. They have to come correct, see us on the field, know we are there, and respond to our needs and hear the leaders among us.
3: I can't. She slides into that sounding a little more Black, a little more Southern thing that she does. But all politicians do that code switching dealio. President Bush would sound more Texan when he was down south than he did when he was up north. But I always find it humorous nonetheless. She's not going to run. I think Lan He Chen is right. But both our guests we had on today who follow this stuff a lot more closely than I do went with no, she won't run. And yeah, I don't think she's going to run. The fact that she turned it quickly to let's focus on 26 because that's what important. Yeah, she's trying to get her last, I don't know, bit of fundraising money to pay off some debts or who knows what she's up to. But no, she's not going to run. And she shouldn't. As David Drucker said earlier, she won't run and she shouldn't, as she would embarrass herself. I think the fact that Lan He Chen jumped on here, and he is a very, he doesn't say things just to, like, get clicks or attention or whatever. He said, do not be surprised if AOC is the nominee for the Democratic Party. And I said the same thing a couple of weeks ago, and Joe was aghast. But, yeah, I think so.
5: Woke one was crazy.
3: Wow, that'd be something. Yeah. We got a long way to go before we get that. How much time have I got, Michael?
8: I got about a minute and a half. I'm
3: trying to decide which direction to go.
8: Closer to 2 minutes.
3: Cool. What can I jam in this amount of time? We got the woman who fell in the sinkhole. We got that done. Oh, I like this one. Does this need a setup, number 11? The DoorDash wreck. Okay, here we go.
9: I DoorDashed some food, and my DoorDasher told me he got in a car accident. And he was like, I can come meet him and get the food from him. I think that's my food right there. I'm about to go get my food.
10: Yo, what's going on, bro? You the DoorDasher?
11: Yeah.
10: You all right? Yeah. Thank you, man. You good? I'm right down the street. I'm like, let me come grab my food. I'm so sorry, bro. Got an accident bringing me my food.
3: I would absolutely do that. The DoorDash is on the way. The Panda Express is on the way. And they're just like 6 blocks away and they get in a wreck. I'll ride my bike over and pick up the food. Sorry about your wreck, but I need my chow mein. My kids get so angry at the Panda Express fortune cookies because they're never fortunes. They're just statements.
12: That's a hell of a thing to get really angry about.
3: Fortune cookies aren't fortunes anymore. I want a fortune. I want you to predict my future.
12: Oh. Well, they're always accurate, so.
3: They don't do that anymore. Do we have time for the toilet announcement, Michael? New York City's got this new robo-toilet that if you're in there for longer than 10 minutes, the doors automatically open and this announcement is made.
13: Attention, your use time has expired. The door is opening now.
3: So it's a public toilet, and you go in there, and if you're in there longer than 10 minutes, the doors open and say your time is up. So you're there with your pants around your ankles. Hey, everybody.
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20: ABC News, I'm Sherry Preston. Iran's president addressing the UN General Assembly through a translator. His remarks coming a day after President Trump warned he might annihilate the Islamic Republic if no deal is reached to end the war.
21: He must know that the resistance of the Iranian people will only increase in the face of sanctions, increased pressure, increased bullying. We will never bow our head or bend at the knee.
20: Chinese President Xi Jinping will be at the White House this afternoon. President Trump planning to greet him on the tarmac as his plane lands for a state visit. The estate of Dolly Parton is accusing Parton's nephew of threatening to commit violence and destroy his aunt's legacy. Court documents filed in Nashville say Brian Seaver denies it, but the estate has filed a restraining order against him. Colosseum in Rome has been closed to mourn a 22-year-old worker who fell and died on Tuesday while trying to install a cable for a lighting project. This is ABC News. Is the X2 roller coaster at Six Flags Magic Mountain in Southern California causing brain injuries for riders? More than 100 people who filed a lawsuit against the park say yes. Here's ABC's Sophie Flay.
0: In July, Pamela Gillen says she rode the X2 roller coaster at Six Flags Magic Mountain in Southern California and ended up needing emergency brain surgery and was left in a coma.
11: I remember trying to get off the ride and needing help. I was confused and disoriented, and I remember seeing the fear in my daughter's eyes. My next memory is waking up in the hospital about 2 weeks later.
0: Naomi Greer Wilkinson says she got on the X2, and today she's still on a ventilator.
20: Six Flags says a ride cannot cause brain injuries and a normal rider using it as instructed. In the Pacific, Cyclone Polo has grown to one of the most powerful storms ever, Category 5. It's expected to bring dangerous wind and rain to parts of Mexico. I'm Sherry Preston, ABC News.
22: A multi-agency sting targeting child sex offenders leads to the arrest of 13 men. Police identified websites where child internet luring and human trafficking is taking place. Aurora Police Lieutenant Seth Robertson says they're doing their best to shut it down.
23: Even though that these 13 offenders did not end up actually meeting any minors, their intent was to engage in this activity with minors.
22: Police say the suspects traveled from communities across the metro area carrying cash discussed for sexual services, despite being told they were communicating with a minor. Arvada police have arrested a man accused of kidnapping his 8-year-old grandson and triggering an Amber Alert. CBI investigators found the boy 10 minutes after the alert went out. Police say they arrested Doyle Stewart in Englewood, who took the boy without permission. That's the latest. I'm Brenda Stewart.
24: Now, impact traffic from the Quantum Fiber from AT&T Traffic Center.
25: Yeah, we got another problem coming out of the tech center, northbound I-25. It's on the ramp to northbound 225. There's a dump truck that's blocking the right lane. He's got some help in there, but it's jamming I-25 all the way back to Arapahoe. Pretty tough transition there. Ahead of that, now we've got a crash northbound near Downing. That was in the left lane. That's tied up back to Colorado. So double trouble from the tech center to downtown. With traffic, I'm Jonathan Steele.
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1: Hey, hey, hey, how are you doing? I'm Tom Martino. This is The Troubleshooter Show, 45 years strong, fighting for you, solving problems, answering questions, taking complaints. To be part of the festivities, you just call us when we're on the air, or even when we're off the air. So many thousands of people download this show and they have a problem. They might be on the treadmill listening to the podcast version saying, oh, I need to talk to Tom. Well, we have a number you can call 24/7, leave a message, and then Axe, our phone guy, our producer, will call you back. So here's the 24/7 number, 303-MARTINO, 303-627-8466. Now, the regular talk line when we're on the air, the iHeart line, is 303-713-TALK, 713-8255. Josh is on the line with a car question. Welcome, Josh. What's going on with you? What's happening?
2: Nothing. I just have a question about

0: Then they walk with you out there and say, is this what you're talking about? And they pull it for you. Yes, there are some that do that. There are others where you pay and pull. And Dee, what do you know?
1: Hey, you know, this call comes at
0: Deputy
1: just the right...
0: Deputy Dee, by the way. Go ahead.
1: Thank you, Tom. Do you remember just a few days ago on Car Day Friday, yeah. we got a call from a guy who's the president of the Junkyard Alliance.
0: But they don't call it Junkyard.
1: I know. I think that's a big mistake.
0: It's some kind of recycle thing.
1: Yeah, you see what I mean? We can't even remember what we're supposed to call them. They should embrace the term junkyard.
0: So, Kanika, Kanika's up next. Josh, yes, you can go do that. Just look for recycled parts and stuff. You can do that.
1: But Tom, there's more to it than that. As you know, Kevin from Sheridan Auto Tech, he actually accesses the computer network that these junkyards share, and he'll order parts and either have them picked up or delivered and on Josh's behalf. So, Josh, are you looking for a kind of part that you're going to have a mechanic install for you, or are you going to go to the junkyard and pull the part yourself and do the work yourself?
2: No, I'd rather have somebody else go pull it for me. And honestly, the car's my son's. It's in Alaska, and he'll take it to a mechanic and have it installed, but nobody can find the part.
1: Okay. Yeah, look, you can call any of these junkyards. Even the self-service ones will still go out and pull the part for you. So you can go over there, or you can call them first, make sure they have the part for the vehicle you need. Tell them you'd like it pulled and left for you at the will call counter. You'll pay for it. You'll box it. You'll ship it to your son in Alaska. What are you looking for?
2: It's a clip that holds the wiring harness onto the back of a cluster.
1: Oh, yeah, and yeah.
0: It's a cluster clip.
1: It's a cluster clip. Isn't it cheaper
2: and
1: just
2: they don't
1: to
2: make it anymore?
1: Oh, yeah. Yeah. Hey, look, if you can't source it on your own, call Sheridan Auto Tech. They'll source it for you. They'll deliver it. I mean, they'll have it delivered to them. They'll sell it to you. Because it's not an easy thing.
2: I don't even mind paying for them to source it. So.
1: Well, you don't even know. I mean, I can't even imagine how to describe this to a junkyard. You know, if you take this thing off and there's a clip that holds the other thing on. So, may as well get some pulling
0: up. We said a cluster clip.
2: Cut the wires. Keep the harness on there. And
0: yeah, I doubt they pulled it already. You know, do you know how to pull parts?
2: I'm sure I can figure it out, but I don't want
0: to.
2: I'd rather pay someone to do it.
0: Yeah. I don't know how costly that gets when they pull the part.
1: Super cheap.
0: Anyway, what are some of the names of the big places? Stadium is a really big one.
1: So the gentleman who owns Stadium is the one who called us on Friday.
0: He's the president of the Recycling Association.
1: Yeah. I mean, this guy's been in business for, I think he said, 70 or 80 years, and he kind of sounds like it, but very knowledgeable guy, really nice guy. If you call Stadium, they're going to have the best access to used parts that you're looking for.
0: I have to make a programming note on the wide shot. You can only see two of us. There's Deputy Diaz off camera, and then I have another guest with us, Jamie. She's with our guest. We'll introduce them. Really exciting guest, let's put it this way. It's for a good cause. Then we have Kanika, who's going to be coming on, talking about her assault at the Buell Theater.
1: Tom, do you remember the video she sent us on Friday?
0: Yeah.
1: It was heartbreaking. She got pummeled
0: because she was sitting next to this man, woman, man. I don't know. I don't want to insult anyone. I think it was a trans woman or something.
1: It was a guy in a dress.
0: Well, but hold on. I really don't want to insult him for that.
1: Okay.
0: But I do want, or her. I do want to insult her for being violent as hell. She said she was talking too much or bothering her, and then started pummeling her.
1: Did you, with brass knuckles, according to Kanika? Did you see the size of this person?
0: Yeah.
1: An absolute unit.
0: Hold on now. Then Abby's on the line, and Abby called yesterday. And Abby has this rare disease,
1: mitochondrial disease.
0: And she has a GoFundMe we tried to publicize yesterday.
1: Yeah.
0: And she was talking about going to her mega church she attends and asked for some treatment money.
1: Yeah.
0: And they said, we can't help you. It's not in God's will. And then they said also that if they help her, they have to help everyone. And that really... Everyone that we talk to and all of my texts are saying, you know, you could have paid for a treatment or two. She says she gets dramatically better after a treatment. And I know churches have a lot of outreaches for charity, for food, for helping people. And no one said that they have to make it public. Hey, we're going to give a couple grand to Abby, and then everyone comes with their medical problems. They could have done that quietly. And I was very disappointed on how they handled it. I know on churches I've been involved with, we do things quietly.

0: for people when they need help. It's just the thing to do, right? I don't want to cast fire on this church because I don't know what they do with their money. I don't know. It might be all committed. Again, when I don't know all the facts, I don't want to judge them, but it didn't sound cool. Just like it didn't sound cool for Kanika to get the hell knocked out of her. Abby, welcome back to the show. What's going on? What did you call back for? I mean, not that I don't enjoy having you. Go ahead, Abby.
1: Oh, okay. I didn't, and I don't know if you want me to tell the rest of the story. I didn't
0: tell the rest of the story. Go ahead.
1: That I had with the man from the church. So he had actually called again, and I had another hour-long conversation with him. The first conversation was where he was telling me, it's not God's will. We're probably
0: right.
1: not going to be able to help you.
0: It's not God's will. Right.
1: We know. The second time he called, he got more and more irritable with the fact that he even had to call me back. And so he started out, and he was like, well, you know, we can't help you. We would have to help everyone. And I said, but I've donated so much over the years to you guys. I've donated so much. I've helped the missionaries. I even just gave
0: right.
1: donations,
0: right.
1: wrote like checks to the church to use for whatever. And he said, you are not allowed to, you cannot ask us for help. That's manipulation. You shouldn't
0: Whoa.
1: Ask us for
0: you
1: help.
0: You know, I'm sorry. I'm sorry that he made you feel bad. I don't know. This is one of the sub-pastors. It's not the main pastor.
1: No,
0: and here's the thing. I told people if they go to GoFundMe, they search for Help Abigail. 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And guess what? I mean, I'm not going to take full credit, but it was $90 yesterday. It's $440 today. That's something. But I want more of my listeners to go there. I have not yet contributed, so I'm not to be given credit yet. 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So go to GoFundMe.com, then search for Help Abigail, A-B-I-G-A-I-L. Did you have anything else on your mind you wanted to talk about today?
1: Oh. Just one last thing. And then the last two things. So he said, no, you know, he's like, why should we help you with this as opposed to somebody else? And then he said, maybe I should get stem cells. They'd probably help me. And
2: oh, my God, Tom.
0: Wait, this guy's abusive. Now, this is going beyond being turning you down and saying we can't do it. That's just abusive.
2: That is just.
0: You know what? You should report him to the main pastor. Or if you want me to, I will. I mean, that you don't want someone. You don't want someone shepherding people like that, do you?
2: Tom, that is just douchiness.
0: That's not loving.
2: Off the scale.
0: That's not loving. You can turn down someone in a loving way, right?
2: I can think of someone.
0: Oh, yeah, you can. You can do it in a loving way. Say, listen, you know, we do this outreach here, this and this. We don't have the funds.
2: Oh,
0: we don't really, we're not set up for that, blah, blah, blah.
2: And I tell Mark the same thing. Like, Mark, I really love you, but you're wrong again, as always.
0: Now, you can talk because he's not here. That's not fair. Hey, listen, Abby. Oh, I'm sorry. I took the liberty. Do people call you Abby? Yeah.
1: Yes, sir.
0: Okay, Abby, listen, I want to call the main pastor and talk to him. I really do. I think the main pastor would want to know how you were treated, or you should talk to him. You decide. Meanwhile, I want people to go to your GoFundMe. But I did get some texts later on after you were off the show. And you know what they wanted to know? You said you have mitochondrial disease, and you were helped tremendously by treatments. They wanted to know what treatments, because other people with mitochondrial contacted me. What were those treatments that made you feel so remarkably better afterwards? And what was really interesting is you said the progress you made after the treatment did not regress, and you get progressively better. So what is the name of the therapy you got?
1: So I got three different ones. The first time I got...
0: I'll tell you what, hold on a second. I really need to take this break. I need to take this break. Then I'll come back for that because I really need to hear it. Plus, we're going to hear more about the assault at the Buell Theater. Uh-huh. Oh, my goodness. Is that going to be... Ooh, that just ticks us off. I want to know what's going on with that. We gave her some advice, didn't we? I want
2: we
0: to see if
2: referred
0: she
2: her to Dan Kaplis Law Firm because she
0: personal
2: sustained
0: injury.
2: Incredible injuries.
0: And
2: top brass knuckles. Do
0: and
2: you know
0: I
2: what
0: thought
2: those
0: Dan,
2: do?
0: I thought Dan, because of this kind of weird mm-hmm. injury, he might take it. And I don't mean he's weird. I mean that he's aggressive enough to take different cases like this. So we'll talk to her coming up. I'm Tom Martino, 303-713-TALK, 713-8255. 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
1: Mostly cloudy skies. Temperatures today are going to be in the upper 70s. And then keep that umbrella handy. Good chance of rain throughout the afternoon and evening hours. I'm Fox 31 Pinpoint Weather Team meteorologist Kylie Burse.
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8: 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I want Abby to tell us now. Abby was going to finish her story, and then I'm going to go to Kanika about the assault at the Buell Theater and see where that stands right now. We referred her to a few people. So, Abby, go ahead. What the treatments you were going to describe for people that texted me that have mitochondrial disease, they wanted to know what treatments were so successful for you.
9: Okay, so the first one I got, it was a mesenchymal cell that comes from cord blood. And then the second one, I got a mix of Muse cells plus more of the same the first time again. And then the third time, I got another dose just like the first one I got. And it benefited me greatly, probably more so than the other two times, because you kind of build on the progress as you go each time you get it.
8: Okay, and that is done by an MD, and they're about $1,700 a piece.
9: It depends on where you go and how many you get. If you buy several, you can, you know, buy packages and get some deals, because you don't always have to pay for shipping. And then, you know, it just
8: can you mention the name? Can you mention the name of the clinic, if you don't mind, that you go to?
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8: 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Okay. Where else?
9: And then I've been to, I've been to, I think it's called Ascendant Stem Cell Center.
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11: I should have Denver Regen.
8: Okay, call him and ask them if they've ever treated people with mitochondrial disease. 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How are the stem cells delivered to you?
9: You can get them intravenously. 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
8: Okay.
9: There's invasive ways that you can get surgeries and get them implanted. That's what most people with mitochondrial disease do. If they have, like, a failing heart, they will get a surgery. Unfortunately, I'm too ill to get a surgery.
8: Yeah.
9: So.
8: Well, listen, Abby, we're going to stick with you. I'm going to promote that website again. Go to GoFundMe.com and then search Help Abigail. And if you spell Abigail, A-B-I-G-A-I-L, you're going to go right to it. Help Abigail fight mitochondrial disease. And Anything else, Abby, we can do for you? Oh, I meant it when I said I'll call that pastor if you want me to, the head pastor. He needs to know about this other guy. He needs to know about him. So, Axe, see if she'll leave us the name of the main pastor there, and we'll do it if she wants us to. 303-713-TALK, 713-8255. So we got a call a few days ago. I'm going to bring her up after the break, and I'm sorry, Abby, Kanika, you have to hang. But she was at the Buell Theater, okay? Sitting next to her was a person she didn't know. After the show, she got the hell beat out of her. And I'm telling you, there's video for it as well.
10: We saw the video.
8: Yeah, we played the video on our feed, didn't we?
10: Yeah, on YouTube.
8: Yeah, and in fact, if I still have that video, I'll look for it.
10: The link is still, you put in a link, or somebody put in a link into the chat on our YouTube channel.
8: We need Axe. Maybe we get another. I don't know where that link went. It's on a previous show, so it's not going to show up in this chat. But
10: Friday's show.
8: Suffice it to say, she got the hell knocked out of her. We're going to go back and talk to her after the break. 303. Wait, I want to hear the follow-up. I want to hear what happened, because I referred her to a personal injury attorney, we all know, for this kind of thing, because I thought he might be aggressive or might take it, or his firm might take it, and we'll see what happens there. 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It's 303-86. Let me make sure I get it. I might give out that. Oh, okay. And that's RenewHomeInnovations.com. Let me get that. That's 303-904-2000, 303-904-2000.
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7: Okay, we had a problem northbound I-25 coming out of the tech center to northbound 225 dump truck that was stalled on the ramp. Really caused a big delay, but it looks like that's out of there and it's returning to normal. Unfortunately, ahead of that, if you're on I-25 north, you're going to hit slowing from Hamden. That takes you up to just past Downing with a left lane crash, and it's pretty solid on that particular stretch. Freeways are pretty light everywhere else. There is some slowing on 270 west heading up through Vasquez. Peña is wide open to and from the airport, 225, and all of the routes out here at the posted speed limit. With traffic, I'm Jonathan Steele.
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27: 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Okay, so when we last heard this story, Kanika was at the Buell Theater watching a show. There was a person next to her. We think a trans woman, it doesn't matter, but a big person, 6'2", in a dress, in long blonde hair. And Kanika said as soon as it was over, that person grabbed her and started beating the crap out of her. Beating the living crap out of her. And she sent pictures of her face, and then, as they said on Seinfeld, your face is my case. Remember that? You don't remember that episode? Anyway, so she... she was beat up, and I don't want to make light of it. She was really violently attacked, and the person had brass knuckles even.
0: Allegedly.
27: Now, the person didn't get arrested because they said it was mutual combat. And if you see the video, there's no mutual combat at all. Yeah. She's just getting the hell knocked out of her, and she was grabbing on so she didn't fall.
0: And allegedly with brass knuckles, Tom. Do you know how illegal that is?
27: Now,
0: you're allowed to carry a gun. You're not allowed to carry brass knuckles.
27: Now, Kanika,
0: that's how bad they are.
27: Kanika, since we last talked, what has happened? What has transpired?
1: I'm having a hard time finding an attorney that will pick it up, and I think because the Denver police is involved.
27: Well, did you call that Kaplis law firm and they don't take it?
1: Yeah, I did, and they can't because they do wrongful deaths. They don't do stuff like that, and so they
27: well, yeah, they do. Okay, maybe they don't think it's okay. It is. You have a civil case against this woman for beating the hell out of you. I'm surprised they wouldn't. Who did you talk to there? The intake person?
1: I did.
27: Okay, and okay, that's weird.
0: Tom, do you want me to call Marco Bettinelli?
27: Yes.
0: I'll bet you
27: know what? Marco might take it.
0: I'll bet you know Marco, you know, he gets really emotional when he hears certain things, and I'm hoping this is one of them.
27: Let's get Bettinelli on the air if we can. Hey, Axe, see if Bettinelli will come on the air, Marco. And let's keep Kanika. Hang on, man. Person. Kanika, I don't know. Kanika, I'm sorry. Hang on, and I will try to get Marco on to talk about this, and we'll get it right from the horse's mouth to see if he'll take something like this. It just seems ridiculous. By the way, Kanika, did you mention to police at the scene that the person had brass knuckles? Did they find brass knuckles on this? On the person?
1: They never checked her. The thing is, they had the body cam on with her, and then they turned it off when they were speaking with me. I have all of that. I sent that all to you guys. No, they did not check her. The first thing out of her mouth was that she was ex-law enforcement, so of course they're going to give her favoritism.
27: Well,
1: immediately. This is a crime. This is hate crime. This was an attack that was not provoked.
0: A brutal, vicious attack.
1: And they didn't want to hear anything from me. I mean, I was charged with 3 charges. She was charged with 1. Like I said before, my charges were dropped immediately.
27: Wait, you were charged with 3 charges?
1: Yes, 3. Yes.
27: What were your charges?
1: It was assault, destruction of property, and... misconduct in public.
27: Yeah. Like okay, disturbing the peace or something. What did you do?
1: Yes.
27: What property did you destroy?
1: No property.
0: The guy's knuckles.
1: That's just what she told them.
27: Wow.
1: This is all coming from her mouth.
27: But are you going to court on these charges? Is she going to be arraigned?
1: No, I am done. My charges were dropped immediately, but I did have to retain an attorney that cost
27: good.
1: Quite a bit of
27: You're
1: money.
27: Okay, good. Your charges were dropped. What about her charge? Is her charge still pending?
1: Yeah, she does. She goes to court November 6th at the Lindsay Flanagan.
0: I'll be there.
27: I'll
0: be there.
27: Axe, get all that information on that hearing. We're going to have Deputy D show up.
1: Yeah, she does have an attorney. They set that back because they didn't have all the evidence, which is kind of odd, but okay. My charges were dropped immediately. I didn't have to go to court or anything like that. And that was it.
27: Okay. Listen, we're going to get it. Hold on. We're going to get Marco Bettinelli on to speak or weigh in on this. 303-713-8255. Listen, we have guests coming up, and really I want you to hang on for them. Hope Holmes, Paying It Forward. HopeHolmesCo.com and also Reshape and it's really wonderful, ReshapeMinds.org. So hang on for that too. We got a busy show. But Chris, talk about your carpet installers. What's going on, Chris?
3: I have a chairlift, and I called the company and asked them how much it would cost to have them take it out and put it back in after I got my new carpet installed.
27: What did she have? I didn't get that. What did she say she has?
0: I couldn't tell.
27: What did you say you needed removed and replaced?
3: A chairlift.
27: Got it.
0: In the house or in your car?
27: Is this for the staircase?
3: In my house, yes.
27: For the staircase.
3: So... yes, going down to the basement.
27: I got it. Okay,
3: so I
27: just needed to
3: company,
27: know. Right?
3: I called the company, and they said it'd be
27: $3,000. $3,000 to that's just to remove this the chair and put it back?
3: Yes.
27: Okay. And what's the name of the company you're dealing with?
3: Well, I don't know the name of the company. I just have the name of the chair and their phone number.
27: Wait a minute. What company did you call? The chair company to move it or the carpet company?
3: I called the chair company.
27: Okay. I wondered. Okay. So the chair company is and what? Who makes the chair?
3: The chair is a S-T-A-N-N-A-H.
27: Okay.
3: So I called my carpet guy and I told him I have a problem.
27: Okay.
3: And he says, well, okay, I'll have the carpet guys cut around it. So I thought, well, that will work. It will have to work. So the carpet guy did not cut around it. The carpet guy uninstalled it and put it back together again. And I cannot use the chair.
27: And what? So the carpet guy removed it?
3: Yes.
27: Without asking you?
3: Yes.
27: That's so crazy.
3: The carpet company guy said he was checking into it and he was trying to find somebody to come out and fix it. And he said nobody will touch it because they did not install it.
27: Right.
3: So I thought, okay. So I called the company back up and I said, could you come out and check this out and tell me what's wrong with it and how much it's going to cost to get it fixed.
27: Well, why would there be something wrong with it? Did the guy, when he took it off, did he damage it?
3: Well, because I can't sit on the seat. The seat is not on there properly.
27: Well, did he remove the rail and everything or just the seat?
3: Everything.
27: Everything. And now you say you can't sit on the seat. So did someone attempt to put it back together?
0: Probably the same guy.
3: I did.
27: Okay, but when he did it, he reinstalled it the wrong way. Got it.
3: Yeah.
27: Okay.
3: So I called the company, the chairlift company, to come
27: right.
3: out.
27: Right.
3: And tell me what's wrong with it and give me an estimate so I can give that to the carpet guy.
27: Right.
3: So they were supposed to come out yesterday at 2:30. They called and said they wouldn't be out until such and such a time.
27: Yeah.
3: He shows up at 6 o'clock, and he says he needs to take the chair off. And I says, okay, can you do that and fix it? And he said, yes. Then he says, I got to call my boss. And he takes pictures of everything, goes outside in the truck and calls his boss, comes back inside and says, they'll call you tomorrow with an estimate. And I says, wait a minute. I says, you're supposed to tell me what's wrong with this and how much it's going to cost to fix it. And he says, they'll call you tomorrow.
27: Okay.
3: And I haven't heard from him.
27: All right. Hold on a second. Chris, you got to hang on. We'll come right back to you. We understand your problem. We're going to get someone to help you, okay? I'm Tom Martino, 303-713-TALK, 713-8255. 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
4: Okay, we had a problem northbound I-25 coming out of the tech center to northbound 225 dump truck that was stalled on the ramp. Really caused a big delay, but it looks like that's out of there and it's returning to normal. Unfortunately, ahead of that, if you're on I-25 north, you're going to hit slowing from Hamden. That takes you up to just past Downing with a left lane crash. It's pretty solid on that particular stretch. Freeways are pretty light everywhere else. There's some slowing on 270 west heading up through Vasquez. Pena is wide open to and from the airport. 225 and all of the routes out here at the posted speed limit. With traffic, I'm Jonathan Steele.
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18: Little did you know, Dan, you just became Japan's favorite morning show.

0: Tom Martino. Let's talk to Chris. So, Chris, the company, we're going to have someone call this company for you. I mean, you're not asking for anything free, for God's sakes. You just want them to come out and fix the chairlift, or what we call the stair lift. Go ahead.
1: They were supposed to come out yesterday. It was supposed to cost $194 for them to give me an estimate on how much and what they needed to do.
0: Did you pay the $195?
1: No, he didn't even ask for it. So now I'm afraid they're going to bill me for it.
0: I wonder how difficult it must be to fix this thing. I mean, I'm wondering if a good handyman could do it.
1: Well, I don't know. The carpet guy has been trying to find somebody to fix it. Somebody said that they could send him a YouTube thing to do it. But then I'm thinking, well, I want a guarantee on it when it gets fixed.
0: Well, you're not going to get a guarantee from anyone when it gets fixed, because it wasn't new when it broke. You're not going to get a guarantee. If you're looking for a guarantee, no one's going to do it. Chris, I'm going to be honest with you. I'm just being honest with you. No one's going to give you a guarantee on that. No one.
1: Okay.
0: So we can get it installed for it. No, we can probably. What's the name of the chair of the stair lift company?
1: I don't know.
0: Well, how did you call them if you don't know? Just out of curiosity.
1: I have the number to call them for repair and problems with it.
0: But you don't know the name of that company. Okay, here's what we're going to do. Axe, put her on hold. Axe, let's do this. Let's put her on hold. Let's give it to Deputy Doc. He's listening. Text him. And let's have him call the chairlift company. So let's do that. Doc, I hope you're listening. If not, I'm going to send this to him by text. But maybe you can call him, Max, during the break and tell him that we need help. And if you're just tuning in, we're going to wait. We're trying to find a personal injury attorney that might take this case of a woman who had the hell beat out of her at the Buell. She was at a play or a concert or something, and a very large woman, possibly a trans woman next to her, after the show beat her up. Unprovoked, witnesses saw it. Unprovoked, beat the living hell out of her and bruised her face and beat her up and had brass knuckles. She said the police treated her with kid gloves and that they were very, very, I don't know, like friendly to her because she was ex-law enforcement. We'll see. We're going to talk to a personal injury attorney about that. Plus, we'll take your calls, and then we have our special guest coming up. So stick around. I'm Tom Martino, 303-713-TALK, 713-8255, or 303-MARTINO, 303-627-8466. 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
8: ABC News, I'm Brian Clark. Iran's president at the UN General Assembly said his country would not be bullied a day after President Trump threatened annihilation. Masoud Pezeshkian said through a translator, the U.S. is acting unlawfully.
9: They came into surrounding territories and targeted our universities, our healthcare centers, our schools, our hospitals, our infrastructures, all of it against international law.
8: President Trump will greet China's Xi Jinping himself today at Andrews Air Force Base as the Chinese leader makes his first state visit to the U.S. in over a decade. Disgraced film mogul Harvey Weinstein sentenced to 15 years in prison in New York for a 2006 sex assault. His original conviction had been overturned. He was convicted for a second time. And Dolly Parton's estate seeking a restraining order against her nephew Brian Seaver, who headed her security detail. He says it's a publicity stunt. This is ABC News. In Texas, criminal charges could be on the way for the surviving owners of Camp Mystic, says ABC's Jim Ryan.
10: Search warrants executed on the Eastland family, owners of Camp Mystic since 1939, suggest that the Eastlands may face criminal charges related to the deaths of 25 campers and two counselors in last year's Hill Country flood. Co-owner Dick Eastland also died in the disaster. The New York Times quotes affidavits suggesting that charges could include manslaughter, criminally negligent homicide, and child abandonment.
8: The owners are already facing five civil lawsuits. An extreme roller coaster in California is being blamed for allegedly causing major brain injuries. Several suits have been filed against Six Flags Magic Mountain for operating the X2 roller coaster. The suits say the park knew the risk was too great for riders. Some plaintiffs say the rides led to multiple people ending up in the hospital. Six Flags would not comment on the suits, but says the ride has been closed. I'm Brian Clark, ABC News.
11: A packed community meeting last night focusing on saving four Boulder Valley schools on the list for closure.
12: Your proposal is making a lot of kids sad and mad. It's unfair because you're making us go to three different schools.
11: Clara School, Douglas Elementary will close next year, along with Flatirons Elementary, Mesa, and Birch Elementary schools in Broomfield. Several other schools will be consolidated. Superintendent Rob Anderson says enrollment has dropped by more than 3,600 students in the past 10 years, and they're expecting to see another sharp decline in the future.
13: As a district, we're ready to move forward. This has been a really difficult process for many of the folks in our community and a long time coming.
11: He estimates the closures will save the district more than $3.5 million. And former Mesa County Clerk Tina Peters still has her convictions on her record related to a security breach of voting equipment. The state Supreme Court denied her petition to have them overturned. I'm Brenda Stewart.
14: Now, impact traffic.
15: Yeah, we've had a delay on I-25 northbound trying to get up in towards downtown. That's all due to a crash that was just cleared near Downing. And we're still kind of heavy from just before Hamden, making your way past Colorado and eventually up towards 6th Avenue. Should recover here shortly, but everything else is in good shape. I-70, you might find a little slowing heading west around Peoria, Havana. 270 is in great shape. Pena's wide open to the airport. No other hangups or problem spots with traffic. I'm Jonathan Steele.
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1: Hey, welcome to the show. 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So we had, you know, whenever we talk about businesses on this show, we have a rule. We contact the business immediately and we want them to come on and tell their story. We want them to. In fact, our goal is not to downgrade business, but to help them communicate with their customers and to solve problems. We are actually pro-business. But sometimes we get bad guys or people we think are bad guys because they don't respond or they don't do what they say. And then we say to our audience, we call it the Martino Consumer Club, club as in bam, bam. We want you to let them know what you think. Now, we don't want to be vulgar. We say, hey, give this company a call. Tell them you heard them on the show. Ask them to work things out. So Corey was quite upset because he was mentioned, and he said there's a whole different side to this story. Sarah called, and she said she hired Corey Reagan from Elite Dirt and Demo LLC in Loveland in January of 2024 to do excavating concrete work and a septic. She said she paid $50,000 on a $62,000

0: and was actually on the phone. I think he said he was on the phone. Didn't he say that, Dean? I don't know if Chopper's around, but Chopper said that there was a promise made that she would get a refund. And he did not do it. So we talked about him again yesterday. And he's on the phone and he wants to give his side of the story. So, Corey, correct anything that I said wrong, but the microphone is yours. Go ahead.
1: Hey, Tom, how's everything going?
0: Good, thank you.
1: Yes. And 80% of what Sarah Miller did say is correct. And we did do about $23,000 to $25,000 worth of work. She came to me and says, hey, my neighbors are unruly. They're threatening me. I need to stop this project, you know, effectively, you know, immediately. We're not going to move forward with it. And I'm like, that's fine. That's great. And she did give us a check for, I believe, you know, I'm sitting on an excavator. I don't have everything in front of me, so it's all going to be memory. We're about $53,000 down payment for the work to be done on about a $65,000 contract. Okay, I did say that we would refund a portion of that we haven't done. And basically what Ms. Moore said was, well, there's no way I'm gonna settle for the $23,000 that you said the work that was done. You didn't do this, you didn't do that, you didn't do this. And I have a record of everything that we did. I have photos of everything we did. And actually, by all told, the total that of work that we've done to date was closer to $30,000. So I was willing to negotiate with her for the remaining balance. But she didn't like the amount that we had already worked on her property. And I'm like, well, that's where we're at. And the difference is about $25,000. And I was more than happy to cut her a check. I told her I'd give you $10,000 this month, and then I'd catch up on the rest of it the next following month. She wasn't going to have any of it, okay? She threatened our company, threatened to sue me, said a bunch of lies.
0: She's the one that canceled the contract. She admitted that. So technically, yeah. She doesn't have really good grounds to sue you on, especially if you can document the work. I guess what we were upset about more than anything, according to our deputy Chopper, we call our volunteers deputies. It's just a play on words. And so according to him, you did promise $27,000 back or not?
1: No, I did not promised $27,000. See, and that's where the discrepancy lies, because she wants to dictate to me what we should charge on her project. And I said, you don't, this is what we charged. This is what we estimated.
0: Right, right.
1: For this project.
0: Okay.
1: This is what you signed our contract, which is our estimate in Colorado. An estimate is a contract. And we listed everything out.
0: Well, it is if you both sign it. It is, yeah, yeah. Listen, nobody's disputing. Nobody's disputing anything you've said so far. So, how much do you feel you can give back to her? And whether she likes it or not, I mean, she's going to have to. If you've done the work, you should be paid for it.
1: Absolutely, and that's all that we've asked for. But here's the other caveat to this story, Tom, is that she has a trailer on my property that I've been storing for her for since 2024, and the bill keeps going, and she has not paid me.
0: Now, wait a minute. Why is she storing a trailer on your property?
1: I would love to know that. I haven't had a communication with her in over a year.
0: Well, no, but wait a minute. How did that arrangement start? Was it because you were working on her property and she needed to move it? Okay.
1: Yes. And
0: okay.
1: We actually moved it from the place that she was storing it before. And I said, you can store it here. This is $300 a month is what I'm charging you for storage fees. And she was fine with it up until the point where she canceled the contract on the work that we were supposed to finish up on. And there it sits on my property and I can't do anything with it. I've tried to have her move it. I've tried to call her and say, hey,

0: it needs to go. The tab is still running. So at this point, Tom, I'm not inclined to refund anything to her because I don't know how long this trailer is going to sit on my property.
1: Okay, so hold on. So if you did $30,000 worth of work, she paid 50. She's owed 20. How much does she owe you on storage? And was there a storage agreement? You can't just arbitrarily start back charging her. Was there an agreement of storage?
0: There was a verbal agreement on storage because she said that.
1: Well, bro, you know that ain't, that's not going to work. I mean, what did you say you were going to charge her for storage?
0: $300.
1: $300 what? A month? Okay, that's reasonable.
0: A month.
1: That's reasonable.
0: Yeah. I mean, and the thing was, is that trailer that was now parked in my lot was supposed to be the trailer that was going to go to her lot once we finished
1: the
0: foundation work.
1: And you want to know when the heck is she going to get that trailer off your property? So the way I would leave it, this is what I would do if I were you. I'd keep my documentation of the $30,000 worth of work, and I would tell her in writing that I will give you a refund of the 20 minus $300 a month until you get the trailer off.
0: And I am more than happy to do that. I've tried negotiating with her. I've tried to get this.
1: Well, if she wants to go to court, then just wait and go to court.
0: I am absolutely fine with that because I have all the documents.
1: Okay.
0: I have numerous texts of her threatening me, saying complete lies about our company.
1: Okay.
0: And I'm going to countersue her for slander.
1: Well, that's not going to go anywhere. I mean, unless you can show some damages. I mean, truly, I understand you're pissed off at her. If she maliciously lied about you and it cost you damages, that's something that is actionable. But normally slander and libel suits go nowhere. They're just a waste of money. They really are. I mean, okay, they're usually filed out of anger.
0: And I don't have any ill will towards her. I just wish that she would communicate.
1: Okay. I'll tell you what I'm going to do. I'm going to get Chopper on, and I'm going to give him some marching orders based on what you said. And if he has anything else to add, he'll add it. But I'm going to get him on the air. He's on right now. Hold on. Bring him up. Bring Chopper up. Chopper.
0: Okay, but Tom, one thing else. She's now gone on the air and lied about the whole situation, pretty much.
1: And well, so, she just told her original story. She told her original story. Well, she said she paid you. Well, I don't know. She didn't say that much. She said she paid you $50,000. Uh-huh. And she said it was a $62,000 contract. And the only dispute you have, she said you did about $20,000 worth of work. You say you did 30. Chopper, where do you stand on this? Go ahead. You talk to her. Where do you stand? Chopper, bring them both up, please. Is he there? Chopper, talk, man. Talk. God Almighty!
0: Well, what the other thing is the other thing is that your Chopper guy never contacted me. I don't have a record of him even contacting me to talk about this matter.
1: Didn't Chopper say you talked to him? Listen, we got to take a break. Get Chopper on the damn phone. Talk, Chopper. He's saying you never called him, and I thought you said you did. Anyway, we got more coming up on the Troubleshooter Show. We'll sort this all out. Stay tuned.
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11: Mostly cloudy skies. Temperatures today are going to be in the upper 70s, and then keep that umbrella handy. Good chance of rain throughout the afternoon and evening hours. I'm Fox 31 Pinpoint Weather Team meteorologist Kylie Burse.
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1: Okay, I'm Tom Martino, your troubleshooter. We're trying to get to the bottom of this. I thought that when Jeopardy Chopper talked to me, he said he talked to Corey. Chopper, did I get that wrong? Did you tell me you talked to him and he promised a $27,000 refund? Okay. Is Chopper doing this just to piss me off? He's not talking just to piss me off?
16: Tom, you know, we have
1: Axe, see if he's on the phone, for God's sakes. I mean, how difficult can it be in America? We have artificial intelligence. Chopper, are you on the phone? Dragon, will you talk to me? God almighty. Tom. I mean, come on. No, I'm not going to stop. I want to get him on the damn phone. Now it's becoming a challenge to me. Chopper. Okay, somebody's got to talk to me. See, that's how this works in radio. I got my guys on the control room. They got to tell me what's going on. Is Chopper dead? If that's the case, then I'll go to his funeral.
17: He was there 2 seconds ago, so I'm just going to hang up and call.
1: What, does he keep hanging up? Does he keep hanging up? Come on, Chopper, get on the damn phone. We got a guy saying you never talked to him, and we don't know what the hell's going on. And that he never promised a $27,000 refund. You said point blank yesterday he promised a $27,000 refund. Okay. Call him back, Axe. You know how to do that? You get the number and you punch at the dials for his number. You punch the touch tones. It rings. Brum, brum. Then he says, hello. Are we on?
0: Tom, I'm here on the phone now. No one called me. I'm here.
1: Okay, so you weren't on before. Okay, they were all hallucinating. Thank you, Chopper. Chopper, no, Corey said he never made that promise, ever. He said he wanted to negotiate, and she refuses to negotiate. Did you talk to Corey?
0: No, Corey never answered my calls.
1: When you said he promised the $27,000, were you going by what Sarah said?
0: Yes, I was, Tom.
1: And you said he never came through with his promise. Well, if he never made the promise, that's a good reason he never came through with it. Maybe Sarah was lying. I'm not saying she is, but I mean, he's saying he can't even talk to her. She won't even talk to him.
0: Sarah told me that she had the paperwork. Now, I'm going to give him the benefit of the doubt that Sarah's a little like...
1: crazy.
0: He said yesterday, yeah.
1: Okay, I'm not going to believe Sarah based on that because I swear I thought you talked to him. I would have never sicked my listeners on him had I known we didn't talk to him. We were only going by one side of the story. Well, that's crazy.
0: Tom, if he would have answered me, I wouldn't have been upset and said we needed to.
1: Yeah, but he's not obligated to answer us. In the strictest sense of the word, he's not. But okay, it doesn't matter. Chopper, thank you for trying to help Sarah. Thank you. But Corey, listen, man, if you can't negotiate with her, the hell with her. Just, you got documentation of what the work you did, you say. You have her trailer on your property. You're charging your storage. That might be the weakest part of your case. Figure it out. If she doesn't negotiate with you, let her take you to court. She's going to waste money. What were you going to say, D?
16: You know, I thought that since Corey's on the phone and it sounds like he was already at a point to negotiate a settlement, maybe he can just tell us what he has in mind, what he would be willing to do.
1: I heard him say he can't yet until he knows when she's going to get the trailer off.
16: Well, let's assume she can get the trailer off within the next 45 days.
1: Okay, Corey, I want to ask you, who put the trailer there to begin with? Did you move it there?
0: I did.
1: Okay, what kind of a trailer are we talking about? Was it difficult to get on to move? We're not talking about a big trailer, right?
16: Like a mobile home trailer? Well, no, is that what you mean?
0: It's a mobile home trailer. It's a two-bedroom, two-bath mobile home trailer.
1: How much does it cost to transport that kind of thing?
0: Well, technically, I did it as a favor because we were working for her, and she was in a position that she needed to move it off of that spot because they were tired of...
1: You know, if she canceled the job because of her neighbors, mm-hmm. he has every right to charge her to bring it back to her.
16: Yeah, how about, I mean, are you in a position, Corey, to just bring it back, was carefully put it back on her property, and then take the hauling fee out of whatever it is that you feel like you should refund to her?
1: People pay a lot of money to have those things moved.
0: Yeah, that and the fact that she already owes me $7,200 for rent back rent now. So
16: it's been that long?
1: $300 a month. Like I said, that's the weakest part of your case because you don't have a written agreement. Really, really, Corey. I mean, I'm being fair here, bro. I'm being fair, and okay, I'm with you. Except when it comes to $300 a month, you really don't have a written agreement. What if she says it was only $100 a month? Do you have anything to document $300 a month?
0: Just a verbal agreement with her.
1: Yeah, but okay. What if she says the verbal agreement was $100? What do you have to refute it?
0: Just my word.
1: Yeah, see, so that's the problem. Just like we're taking you at your word for the work you did, but I don't think, I think you need to be fair and negotiate something. We all know she has some kind of refund coming, but you should charge her for moving the trailer back. You should charge her for moving the trailer back on her property. We're talking over each other, Corey.
0: I know.
1: Go ahead.
0: She doesn't have a place to move it to.
1: Okay.
0: After she canceled the contract, the trailer went up for sale, and she cannot find no one to purchase it. Okay, so if there was a place for me to move it, I would have already have moved it there.
1: Okay, all right, then here's what you do. Okay. You have to put in writing something right now. You got to put something in writing right now for her to know she's being charged.
0: Well, that she ain't gonna. The problem is that she's not contacting me. She's not. There's no communication. So that's null and void. But as far as your investigator goes, your guy, no record of a phone call, no record.
1: No, he said you wouldn't get back to him. Now, are you telling me he didn't even try to call? You had no missed calls?
0: And I talked to that with your screener already. What I got was a text message saying, Sarah Moore is on the Tom show, and this is your chance to refute it. I called back four times in the last 3 days to try to get a hold of you guys. Okay, then I finally got a hold of somebody last night when I called, and now we're talking. So the whole investigator guy, I don't know, you know, but there was no, I got one text from you guys, and I answered it as soon as I found out about it. And that's why we're on the phone today. I don't hide behind anything.
1: So Chopper, when Chopper says he reached out to you, you don't have any missed calls from him?
0: None. I went through my call log. I have two phones. I went through my call log with your guy and verified the phone number, and there is nothing other than a text saying Sarah Moore is on.
1: Maybe he texted you. Did you get a text? You said you got one text. Who was that from? Axe? Who was that from?
0: I have no idea.
1: Axe, did you text him?
17: I did not text him.
1: So maybe Chopper texted you and you didn't get back to him because you did say you got a text from us.
0: Right. I did get a text, but there was nothing. There was no name. There was nothing. It said Tom Martino show. Sarah Moore's on here. Here's your one chance to defend yourself. And that was it. And as soon as I got that, I started calling to get somebody.
1: All right. Listen, Corey, we're done here. I think you have every right to charge her for storage. I think you're going to have a problem with the retroactive storage, but you have every right to charge her for moving that trailer as well. And good luck to both of you because it's going to be a crap show. And I almost slipped and said a show. And it's terrible. So let's move on. 303-713-TALK, 713-8255. I have two wonderful guests I want to get to. Thank goodness we have a long show. We could talk to them. And also, we have Marco Bendinelli, a personal injury attorney, coming on at around noon to talk about the personal injury case this woman may or may not have against that other Hulk that beat the hell out of her. So we'll talk about that coming up, too. So we got a lot happening here. 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
21: Well, I-25 looks much better between the tech center and downtown, where we had about three separate accidents. All lanes are open, and it looks like backups have dissipated quite nicely. We're seeing a little more traffic coming out of the airport on Pena from Tower back to I-70. 270 is jamming a little bit also west up through Vasquez. I-25 looks good up to the north, I-76, and pretty much all of the routes are light out here. With traffic, I'm Jonathan Steele.
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1: Hey, Tom Martino here. Welcome. 303-713-TALK. 303-713-8255. Deputy Doc is on the phone with an update on something. Deputy Doc, what's going on? And by the way, when we were off the air, I just want to say, while we were off the air, Deputy Chopper said he called the number that was on his that was on that guy's website, and he called it three times and did not get a voicemail or anything, but there should be three missed calls. And anyway, Doc, what's happening?
30: Oh, I called up about the stair lift.
1: Oh, yeah. Did you call the company? What did they say?
30: Well, no. Listen, I called Chris. Somebody was out there yesterday, and they said they would get back to her today.
1: Right.
30: I said, Chris, it's only 11 o'clock. You know, you have to give them time. You can't get upset with them if they say they're going to call you today, and they don't call you before 11 o'clock. So I said, give them till the end of the day. I will call you. If I don't hear from you, I'll call you at 5 o'clock, and then first thing tomorrow morning, we'll call them again. But you have to give them the day if that's what they said.
1: Okay. Then you'll call tomorrow? Yeah, it does.
30: Well, yeah, I mean, you can't tell people if they say I'm going to get back to you tomorrow by 11 o'clock and get upset about it. You have to give them a little bit of time. So
1: all right.
30: Follow up.
1: Yeah. All we want to do basically is find. She's not even asking for free. She just wants to know what is it going to cost to fix. And exactly. All right. Thank you, Doc. I appreciate it. All right. Finally, we get to our guests. Now, first guest, Chris Meeks. I only say first because he's next to me. Chris Meeks, go to a wide shot here if you're streaming. Chris is on camera. The other two are off. I'm sorry. I don't have a wider shot. Anyway. Chris is with Hope Homes. First of all, describe quickly, like, you know, in a few sentences. What is it? Is it a 501c3?
31: It's not.
1: Okay. What is Hope Homes?
31: Yeah, Hope Homes helps guys getting out of incarceration, typically. So we're transitional housing. We just help people pick up the pieces of their lives and start over.
1: Okay. And what does that mean? I mean, how does it work on a day-to-day basis?
31: Yeah, it's a great question. So we have guys, typically our biggest population is guys coming out of prison. They'll reach out. They need housing.
1: How do they find out about you?
31: We're pretty plugged in with case managers and just other people that are in DOC that the word just gets around.
1: Just get a little closer to the mic.
31: Yep.
1: Cool. And so people reach out to you. I'm surprised you're not a 501c3. So how do you support it? Yourself?
31: It's hard. Yeah. I was big into real estate. I took all the money I made and I put into this. I do need to become a 501c3 so I can get grants. So it's been a challenge. But
1: That's easy to get if you have a track record.
31: I do.
1: You've done it with all your own money.
31: Yes.
1: What were you in real estate? Rentals or what?
31: Yeah, I did fix and flips and I did development.
1: Okay.
31: Yeah.
1: And you were quite successful and you decided to give back.
31: I did.
1: Cool.
31: Yeah.
1: That is a cool story.
31: Thanks.
1: So this organization, somebody contacts you out of prison. And what do you do?
31: Yeah, I interview them. So I'm able to get records, see their behavior inside prison, see if they're a knucklehead or not. And then I interview them. I do the gut feeling, see if they're a good candidate. And then I get them an acceptance letter. They get out. Either me or someone from the team will pick them up. We'll get them food. They only get $100 in the outfit they're wearing. That's all they get from prison. So they that's it.
1: So when you pick them up, do you actually put them in a home?
31: Yep. Yeah. So
1: now, is this a home that you rent to them?
31: No. So it's transitional housing. It's
1: like a group home.
31: It's like a group home.
1: Oh, cool. Yeah. So you actually run a group home.
31: Yeah. And we currently are just under about 200 people. I'm housing currently.
1: And how many homes?
31: So I have 9 houses, but I had
1: unbelievable.
31: I had
1: and
31: to
1: you're
31: grow.
1: Doing this all on your own dime.
31: Yeah. And so now I have a hotel we converted and apartment buildings.
1: I can't believe this. And so are you just a good guy? No, I'm serious. I mean, you just decided to do this and you're housing 200 people. Do you feed them?
31: I do not feed them. They just have to get a job or start with Social Security disability, which we help.
1: So some of them will never work because they have Social Security disability.
31: Right.
1: Others will work, and you expect them to do what if they work? To help get transition out of there?
31: Yeah, so they have, so rent in Colorado Springs is $750 a month, and in Denver it's $900. So I do charge them a fee to live there, but in the beginning they don't. They don't have work out the gate.
1: They don't pay up front. You just get them when they start working.
31: Right.
1: And then do you transition them out to they eventually graduate or something and leave you?
31: Yeah. So I have a whole system. So when they first get there, they have to do some groups and their life skills groups. So I hire a chef that comes in. The chef teaches them how to cook and do different recipes. We have a personal trainer. So we have a full gym on site at our motel, which we call the Lighthouse. We have 60 people there. And so a personal trainer comes in. He teaches them with health and fitness, any injuries. They work together to sort of propel them on their journey.
1: Now, do you have another business going on while you're doing this to make money?
31: This is it.
1: So you're retired.
31: I wish. I'm broke, but let me tell you, Tom, why I got into it. Because
1: I want to know why. Why would someone decide, I made a bunch of money in real estate, now I'm going to blow it all on homeless people?
31: Right.
1: No, and I don't mean that for real. You know what I mean. So why'd you get into it?
31: So about 13 years ago, I got into a fight. And I took it to trial. I had a public defender, great guy. We're still friends, but he was like, get up. You've never been in trouble. You have a couple speeding tickets. I think you're good. I was found guilty. And the judge says, because of second degree assault with a crime of violence, it's 5 to 16 years.
1: What?
31: And so he said, I'm going to give you the minimum. I had 100 letters written on my behalf.
1: No, wait a minute. He sentenced you to 5 years?
31: 5 years in prison.
1: This for your first offense.
31: Yep.
8: And Chris had 100 letters written on his behalf.
1: Wait a minute.
31: Yeah.
1: Wait a minute. Wait a minute.
31: Yeah.
1: How long did you actually serve? Two and a half?
31: So I did 2.5 years inside. I did a year in the halfway house. I struggled not because of me, but because of society. So I ended up going to school. I got my engineering degree. Turns out I hated being an engineer. So I started flipping houses. I watched shows on while I was in prison, and so I taught myself how to do it.
1: God, you spent 2.5 years in prison?
31: I did.
1: How long ago did you get out?
31: I got out in 2016, and then another year in the halfway house, and then another year on parole.
1: So, wow. That's crazy. And it was just one fight, but you must have knocked the hell out of him or what?
31: Yeah.
1: You won the fight.
31: Yeah. And
1: was it mutual combat I've learned a new term. Was it mutual?
31: Yeah. I mean, in my 20s, I trained. I wasn't with boxing and MMA. It wasn't anything special. But they said that my hands were a weapon. And so that's how they were to upcharge.
1: Did you have a black belt or something?
31: No, I have nothing. So, but that's what they used. And
1: was this victim particularly sympathetic or something?
31: It was just the
1: circumstance.
31: Yeah, and it was just the county, the DA was just they're very aggressive, and I didn't have the money back then, and so I couldn't defend yourself. I had to get a public defender. Great guy, but you know, he looked at my case the weekend before I started trial. Like, that's how his caseload is that big. So he like
1: man.
31: So but it was a blessing in disguise, right? Because
1: so you had a heart for people who did time.
31: Yeah, because I know the struggles.
1: All right, I've got to take this break. Oh, I'm sorry, Dragon Man. I got to take this break. We got more coming up of this incredible story.
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21: Well, I-25 looks much better between the tech center and downtown, where we had about three separate accidents. All lanes are open. It looks like backups have dissipated quite nicely. We're seeing a little more traffic coming out of the airport on Pena from Tower back to I-70. 270 is jamming a little bit also west up through Vasquez. I-25 looks good up to the north, I-76, and pretty much all of the routes are light out here. With traffic, I'm Jonathan Steele.
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1: Tom Martino, and I want to take a side trip here. We have up on our YouTube feed a picture of the person that we're told is the person that beat the hell out of Kanika. Mm-hmm. Is it Kanika?
28: Kanika.
1: Kanika. So that's on our YouTube feed. I'm going to take him down like right now. So you have to rewind. I don't like keeping pictures up a long time. But maybe that's why she was given preferential treatment, is because she is law enforcement. What do you think?
28: Well, Tom, clearly that's the allegation, and in my personal opinion, that really fits the facts. This person, if I'm looking the right, correct person, retired after 26 years in the Army, spent a total of approximately 35 years in law enforcement, including those years in the Army. So this person really knows how to, A, take care of themselves, and how to beat the hell out of somebody when they feel like they need to. So this is clearly not an evenly matched fight.
1: Aren't you actually going to be there? Aren't you going to go to the courtroom?
28: Who, me?
1: Yeah.
28: I can't wait. I wish it was this afternoon, Tom.
1: All right. I want to go back to our lovely story, although we're running out of time. Honest to God, this is a guy spent a couple years in prison for some fight he got into years and years ago. He got out a changed man, got into real estate, took his profits, and did this thing called Hope Homes. He's housing about 200 people in transition from prison. Not the other transition, not that that matters, but she's from a transition from prison. And truly, this is amazing. What else do you want to say? Go on, tell us more.
31: Yeah, I mean, just to follow up, we're, you know, you can house someone, right? You can throw them in a house. But in my opinion, that's not going to fix the person. And so you need to be able to help people with life skills and help people with mental health. And so we actually partnered, and she's here today, but we partnered with Reshape.
1: And we'll be talking to them too.
31: Yeah, and so she's amazing with the mental health aspect. But the groups that we offer, I mentioned a couple. We have the chef. We have the personal trainer. We also have a vice president of a bank. So he comes in and he just teaches
1: on them. On your board?
31: No, I don't have a board.
1: Yeah, that's right. You don't have a 501c3. free yet.
0: Yeah.
1: You gotta get it, man. I know. I'll help.
0: Thank you.
1: I want you to get it.
0: Appreciate it.
1: We got more to talk about, and then we'll also talk about Reshape, which is working with him on the mental health aspect. 303-713-TALK is our number, 303-MARTINO as well. Stick around for more on the Troubleshooter Show. It's an exciting day. We got a lot to talk about.
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20: ABC News, I'm Brian Clark. President Trump will greet China's Xi Jinping today at Joint Base Andrews. He'll arrive on his first state visit to the U.S. in over a decade. ABC's Karen Travers is at the White House with a preview.
21: Big things, of course, on the agenda, talking about trade and tariffs, Taiwan, the issue of AI, artificial intelligence, and also Iran. And this is going to be a big question about what pressure, if any, the president pushes on China because of the issue with Iran as Iran's biggest trading partner and the purchaser of Iranian oil.
20: Today, Iran's president told the UN General Assembly diplomacy should end the war, but he also said that Iran would not bow to threats or give up its nuclear program. A federal judge will hear arguments today over President Trump's ban on three news organizations from accessing the White House. Administration lawyers say it does not violate the First Amendment. And disgraced film mogul Harvey Weinstein sentenced to 15 years in prison for a 2006 sex assault. This is ABC News. A few days after word of a measles exposure at the Philadelphia airport, there's a likely case reported from a busy area of St. Louis.
22: If you went to the St. Louis Cardinals home game on September 12th and you sat in section 141 of Busch Stadium, you might want to call your doctor. If you partied at the Cats Meow before the game and patios afterwards, you also might want to call. Somebody in all those places may have exposed you to the measles. Because it's so highly contagious, the Department of Health is urging anyone who may have been exposed, especially those who are immunocompromised, pregnant, or the parent of a child too young to be vaccinated, to give him a call. Sherry Preston, ABC News.
20: Police in Jackson, Mississippi said they arrested a 25-year-old man in connection with the hanging death of a 29-year-old woman. It's the second arrest, and police say they're looking for a third person. Both suspects arrested are black, as was the victim. The manner of her death drew national attention. Based on the manner, police said the first man arrested, who's pleaded not guilty, had an association with the woman. Brian Clark, ABC News.
27: The development of artificial intelligence is happening so fast that companies are missing certain safety measures. And CU Boulder professor and AI expert Martha Palmer compares it to the swift development of airplanes in the early 1900s, creating an ability to land safely. She says AI companies are only concerned about getting in the air.
29: They're so spurred on by this race to the IPO and trying to have the most advanced model as fast as possible. I don't think they're putting enough thought into making sure that it can always land safely.
27: Palmer says companies need to be held responsible for what their AI models do on their own after a number of them recently hacked into other companies. There is a settlement between the state and a Colorado company over the way that company collected medical debt. Attorney General Phil Weiser says an investigation found Wakefield and Associates filed for default judgment against Coloradans with medical debt without complying with new protections set forth by the legislature. Wakefield can't move to file new judgments until they're compliant. That's the latest. I'm Rob Dawson.
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30: Yeah, we've got a crash up on I-70 westbound, just past York, it appears, approaching Brighton anyway.
0: Looks like the right two lanes are blocked. No police yet. We're already tied up back past Colorado, and those backups are growing rather quickly. Definitely going to keep to the left. 270 running just a little heavy, but I-25 is great. It's wide open across the city. Got one off-freeway crash still working down in Littleton at Broadway and Mineral. With traffic, I'm Jonathan Steele.
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1: Hello, Tom Martino here. Welcome to the show. 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All right, let's keep going here on the Troubleshooter Show. If you're just joining us, we've had so much happening. So much to go over. But first, I want to take Eric. He has a problem. Then I'll go back to our guests, who are wonderful people, and helping people who are transitioning from prison and other things and face homelessness, lack of jobs, lack of resources. They're helping. And we're going to get to them. We've talked a little bit about them last hour. Erica, what's happening? Erica?
2: Yes, I'm here.
1: Hi, what's happening?
2: Hi, so I brought my car to, can I say the specific company?
1: Yes, as long as you're telling me the truth, you can say anything you want.
2: Okay, so I brought my car to Brake Plus for oil change.
1: Uh-huh.
2: And turns out they put the coolant in my oil tank.

0: about what they're replacing. They don't owe you anything more than what they destroyed. So how many miles? Tell me about year, model, and make of your car. What is it?
1: So it's a 2014 Terrain from GMC. It's
0: a GMC car. What? GM Terrain?
1: Terrain.
0: Okay. And how many miles were on it?
1: To be honest, I don't know. But it's a 12-year-old car.
0: Well, yeah, but all they have, when you say it's coming from a junkyard, that could be fine. All they have to do, you have to make sure the engine that they supply is comparable to the one they destroyed. You don't deserve a new, right. I don't mean this to be mean, you don't deserve a new engine if you didn't have a new engine.
1: Mm-hmm. So what they're saying that it's 1,000 miles less than my original vehicle.
0: So they're saying that that engine was so old that you would have only gotten another 1,000 miles out of it?
2: No, or, I think what they're saying is that the replacement engine...
0: Oh, hold on. Go ahead.
3: Tom, I think what they're saying is that the replacement engine they're planning on putting in has only 1,000 less miles than her engine, which they allegedly destroyed.
0: Then that's good.
3: Well, if it's true, it's really good. And if the engine is in good condition, that's good.
0: It does, actually...
1: Right.
0: Yeah, it has to be running because hers was running. But, and it has to be comparable. You're right.
1: Right. And then my question is that, okay, they replace everything, fixed it. And what if something happened after?
0: Well, because that's just tough. What if something happened to the engine you had? They don't owe you a warranty. See, you look at you had an old car going in, and you're going to have an old car after they fix it. I mean, I don't mean to be mean to you, Erica, but if that engine had, let's say, 150,000 miles on it, well, anything could have happened to your engine, just like anything could happen to this one. Now, you have a right to make sure it's pretty good going in, since your engine was... Is there any way of telling what shape your engine was in that before it was destroyed? Is there any way to know?
1: I don't know, but it was great. I did not have any problem at all.
0: Okay.
1: Yeah.
0: No, I get it. Now, did they do the engine yet?
1: Yeah, they are working on it.
0: Okay. Who's they? Brakes Plus doesn't do that kind of work.
1: Well, they say they're going to do it.
3: Wait, Brakes Plus says they're going to do it themselves, or are they going to send it to a shop to get it done?
1: So they say they already taken apart. They took the engine out and then ordered a new engine. Apparently, it was a mistake. They ordered a completely wrong one. So they are coming in, I believe, this week. And then whole replacement work will be getting done by next week.
3: Hopefully they're not using the same technician who put coolant in your crankcase instead of motor oil.
0: Mistakes like that happen, unfortunately, in these quick lube places. Did they fire him?
3: No.
1: Yeah, apparently.
0: Listen, Erica, here's what I would do. Listen carefully. After they install the engine, don't sign any releases or anything. 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Good friends of ours. He's a great mechanic. Okay. Let me give you the number, 303-455-7242. Let them check it out. And then if there are any serious deficiencies, I don't mean minor things, but serious deficiencies, then we go back to Brakes Plus. Okay?
1: Okay.
0: I'm going to mark this pending, and I'm going to wait to hear from you after you get it.
1: All right.
0: Okay?
1: Do you mind if I add another thing?
0: So go ahead. No, you can. What's that?
1: They're getting me rental.
0: That they should. They should.
1: Yeah.
3: Tom, that's a great sign.
1: Which I am paying out of pocket.
0: No. You shouldn't have to pay anything for the rental. Are they getting you a rental?
1: So they giving me rental car itself, but not paying for the insurance, which I have to pay.
0: Wait. They're not paying for the insurance. Hold on. Just wait. Usually, the insurance you have on your car carries over to the rental.
1: Right. But my car is old, so I have a liability, no full coverage.
0: Okay. And they're requiring the collision.

0: collision coverage on the rental. Is that what you're saying?
1: So that's why I have been paying, because I don't want to risk for it.
0: You are absolutely correct, and they should pay that. They should absolutely pay that.
1: Mm-hmm.
0: If you're paying, I know what they're going to say. Here's what they're going to say. That's your problem if you want to get collision coverage on the rental.
2: Right.
0: But you'd be foolish not to get it on the rental. And it's not your fault. It's a rental. It's their fault you had to get a rental.
1: Mm-hmm.
0: Okay. So they should pay the extra cost. And how much a day are you paying for the collision coverage? It should only be a few bucks a day.
1: It's $30 per day.
0: Seems like outrageous.
1: More than a week.
3: She should go through her own insurance company to add rental coverage to her policy.
0: No, she has rental coverage. But here's what happens with policies.
3: Mm-hmm.
0: They carry over what you have. If she doesn't have collision, it won't carry over. It'll carry over her liability.
3: But can't she add that right now?
0: No, it would be crazy to add collision on that old car she has.
3: But it's going to be cheaper than $30 a day.
0: No, it won't.
3: $30 a day is $900 a month.
0: She'll have to pay for a month minimum and then cancel it.
3: Well, that's fine. But listen, right now she's paying $900 a month for collision coverage.
1: So I already asked my insurance company. They say no, they can't. I cannot do that.
3: That sucks.
0: And I know why. Because it's an old car and you never had it before. And they know what game you're playing. They're not going to do it.
1: Mm-hmm.
0: Listen, I think this. Now, this is another thing why you don't want to sign a release. After you get your car checked out at Sheridan Auto Tech, we'll make sure nothing's wrong with it. Nothing major. You're going to sue them in small claims court for the collision coverage. And I think you'll collect it. And I'll teach you. We'll show you how to do it.
1: That sounds like a plan to me.
0: So call us back and let us know when you get your car back, okay?
1: Okay, thank you. And then I'm calling to the exact same number, okay? The one.
0: Yep. If you can call 303 Martino and leave a message, and Axe will call you back. Okay, Erica?
1: Thank you.
0: Thank you.
1: I think you guys call me back. I really appreciate you guys.
0: We will. Thank you. Okay. 303-713-8255.
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13: 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The Lynx still clinched the top seed in the WNBA playoffs because the Golden State Valkyries fell to the Portland Fire in overtime. 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
0: Hi, Tom Martino here. Welcome to the show. 303-713-8255. Okay, so we were talking before our calls, and by the way, we'll take calls first up. 303-713-TALK, 713-8255, or 303-MARTINO, 303-627-8466. I was talking to Chris Meeks. Chris Meeks, years ago, did a stint in jail for a couple years, and he was really pissed off at that whole thing because he was wrongly convicted and all that. But, you know, he took it. He did it. Getting out of jail, he had a tough time and wanted to make it easier for others who are facing transition from prison. So Chris Meek started Hope Homes. What he does is help transition these ex-cons or ex, yeah, they're ex-cons or whatever, into life. And he houses them, group homes. Right now, he's got about 200 people housed in different places. They've rehabbed homes and hotel. What you said, a motel? Is that what you said, a motel you did too?
15: Yeah, motel, and then we have multiple apartment buildings so they can progress from sober living.
0: 200 people, that's a lot of people. And yeah. He helps support them during their transition. He expects them to then get a job and contribute something, and then eventually they get on their own. Can you give us like a success story of how they go on their own?
15: Yeah, absolutely. We have multiple people that get out. We just currently have a guy who he did 50 years inside. He went in when he was in his
0: 50 years.
15: Yeah, he went in when he was in his 20s. He is in his 70s now, scared beyond all doubt. Doesn't even know what, you know. I mean, the world's completely different in 50 years.
0: My God, 50. Everything is different. Is he? What did he go in for?
15: I'm assuming murder. I don't remember his case, but
0: you don't even care, do you?
15: He was in. I check and see, but I help everyone.
0: Yeah. As long as they had a good record on the inside, right?
15: Right, yeah. I don't judge them on their worst day. I want to see what they're doing after that.
0: Okay, so then with this guy with 50 years, what's happening with him?
15: It's only been a couple weeks, but he was absolutely scared. He couldn't sleep for days. He's finally transitioning back. We're really supportive in helping him out, getting him food, getting him clothes. I don't even know if he's going to have to be able to get Social Security because he went in so early. He didn't work enough to be able to get Social Security. And if that's the case, I'm just going to eat it because I'm not going to make him go homeless because he can't afford the rent. I'm just going to figure it out. Success stories, we have tons. We have guys that come in, we help them get jobs, we help them get stable, and then they slowly progress from our motel to an apartment that I own. And after the apartment, once we get their credit up and stuff, then they get to move to their own house or their own place.
0: And by the way, folks, he's doing all this with his own money. He's not a 501(c). He's not. He's got to do that and start getting grants and other people to help. Maybe we do a yearly gala to help raise money. I mean, seriously, this is a great cause he does.
16: Yeah, Tom.
0: And he helps people.
16: Tom, I mean, the people who actually need it so much, because not only do they feel like they don't have a choice, but a lot of them probably don't even know what other options might exist. Mm-hmm. And that's why I think they fall back into the life of crime, because you know when you get out, you can't get a job. You got $100 to your name. You're gonna sleep.
0: God.
16: I don't know where you sleep, behind a bus station or something. So there is just no other choice other than to go and steal money or you know food or whatever. So this is just such a great thing that Chris is doing, which is why I thought he'd make a great guest on our show.
0: More than great,
16: thank you.
0: It's something to help out with.
16: These are totally hopeless
0: people. People want to find out more about this. It's Hope HomesCo.com for company. 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And he also works, you mentioned you work with Reshape. What is Reshape? Let's talk to Jamie Williams, who is the founder of Reshape. Jamie, welcome. Let me turn on your mic. What do you do, Jamie? What basically does your organization do?
17: Hi, Tom. Yeah, so my organization isn't a nonprofit. We started it back in 2021, so I'm a licensed clinical social worker and a licensed addiction counselor, and I help people who are coming out of incarceration.
0: Okay, now, are you a 501(c)(3)?
17: Yes, I am.
0: Okay, so you help people with addiction and transitioning and all of that?
17: I do, yes.
0: Okay, so how do you work with Chris?
17: So basically, Reshape provides the mental health and substance use coordination and counseling for
0: okay.
17: them. To kind of help with that recidivism.
0: So you visit the houses and the places and talk to them, or do they come to you?
17: So I actually have an office at the Lighthouse.
0: Okay.
17: So it's kind of like in-house therapy.
0: Okay, good. Yeah. So they come for therapy.
17: Mm-hmm. Yeah.
0: Oh, wow. So this is all encompassing.
16: So what kind of therapy is it? Like mental health therapy?
0: She's a counselor,
16: anxiety,
0: right?
16: Anxiety. I'm sure these people all have anxiety about how the hell do I even live now?
17: Yeah, so mental health, a lot of institutionalization, DBT, MRT, basically all of the things that are going to keep people out. But I actually focus on why they went in on the first place, and that's trauma-informed therapy.
0: Mm-hmm.
17: Yeah.
0: Wow. So they get what they, now do you have other therapists?
17: I have two under me. I'm very protective of my clients, so I want to make sure that they're connected with the right therapist.
0: So are all your clients troubled? I mean, you know what I mean. Yes. I don't know what.
17: All of them are high acuity. Yeah.
16: What does high acuity mean?
17: So that means that they have like multiple factors, so co-occurring disorders, right? So they'll have like schizophrenia and then substance use disorders, institutionalization if they've been in for over 10 years or less. It really just depends, but. Just a lot of factors that are going to probably keep them going back into that revolving door. And mm-hmm. that's what Chris and I are trying to do is keep them out.
0: How did you meet Chris to do this, to hook up with him? Because it fits hand in glove with what he's doing.
17: We actually met through a mutual friend.
0: Okay.
17: So it was Rick and Tammy. They're amazing. But they're like, you guys need to meet because you have the same ideations and you have the same goals.
0: Yeah. He houses them and gives them stability. And then you take them to another level, to normality, we hope.
17: Oh, yeah. Yeah, our recidivism rate is pretty low. So it's at 4%.
0: 4%? Wow.
16: What is it? Would you happen to know what that rate is?
0: 96% success rate, that is.
16: Exactly. But do you have any idea, if it weren't for you and Chris or people like you, what would that rate be for just completely unsupported, untreated, forgotten?
0: Oh, my God. They get them.
16: Close to 100, I'll bet.
0: Yeah, no, it's not, but it's really high. People go back to prison all the time. Mm-hmm. If they weren't doing what Chris is doing with the Hope Homes, and then especially what Jamie is doing, they'd be back in no time, right? What do you know any of those stats, by the way?
17: So actually, when I started the nonprofit in 2021, the stats were 90% of individuals go back within the first 3 years.
16: 90%?
0: Mm-hmm. They go back. Within the next, and you guys, do you keep track of your recidivism? I'm glad I said that word quickly. Do you keep track of that, Chris?
15: Not as good as I should. We need to look at the data, but it's a very low percentage of guys that.
17: Yeah.
0: But are there people that you pour everything into and then boom?
15: Yep. And it's frustrating. But it happens, and it's always going to happen. There's people that are just not ready.
0: Yeah.
16: But it's the other 96% that makes it worth it, right?
15: It is.
0: You guys are really cool. Yeah. I'm serious. Thank you, Dee, for finding these people.
16: You're welcome. I got even more in the works.
0: You got. Great.
16: So, Chris, when these, do you call them clients or residents?
15: Residents.
16: Your residents move into one of your facilities, what happens, like, the next morning? Like, is there a counseling session? Is there an orientation? What actually happens on the next day?
15: Yeah, so the next day, I'll just back up just a little bit. The first day, when I pick them up, I take them immediately to a fast food restaurant. Mm-hmm. And so for people that haven't had fast food in a very long time, they are like tickled pink. I mean, they are so excited.
16: That's awesome.
15: But it's a lot of anxiety. So we just check in with them the next day, and we meet them where they're at. Mm-hmm. And then they're going to have parole, gives them a lot of things they have to do. They have a lot of meetings. They have to figure out the bus system. So we just meet them where they're at. We show them how to work the bus system. We figure out what meetings they have. And then we just go with their pace for the first few days.
16: And you said you have all these experts that you bring in. Like when we left off a couple of breaks ago, you were even talking about a bank officer that comes in. What does that person do?
15: Yeah, he's a vice president of a bank, 30 years of experience. He comes in, he teaches them how to start a business, LLC, operating agreement, teaches them how to get their credit, because we all know how important credit is. But it's as simple stuff as just opening up a checking account or a savings account or you know anything financial is what he does.
16: Is this VP in a position to help them, to approve them for their first checking account, for example?
15: He could. Yeah, his bank could do that.
16: That's awesome. And then so you've got the chefs, you've got the banker, you've got the therapist like our guest here. Who else? Is there anybody else in your group of experts?
0: It takes a village, they say, right?
16: Yeah. I mean, what about like medical care and things like that?
15: We're more of a just a transitional housing. Mm-hmm.
0: You help them get jobs though, right?
15: So that's another thing. We have people that are experts in employment.
0: And I imagine Jamie helps them get jobs too, right? Jamie, with your counseling, right?
17: Yes, definitely.
0: Okay.
15: Yeah, and that's a huge thing actually to talk about is employment's really hard. So if anyone is hearing this and they will employ people that have backgrounds, it's a huge need. I mean, even myself.
0: Okay, good. That's a good thing. So everyone listening, we need you to do a few things. First of all, keep reshape, I should just say. And let me give that website. They are 501(c), so they can take donations. That's reshape. reshapeminds.org. Reshapeminds.org. She didn't ask me to do this, by the way, and she never asked for a dime, never said, I'm a 501(c). I had to go hunting for that. So it's a good cause. They counsel for free these people. Is it for free, these people?
17: Yeah, so we accept Medicaid, Medicare, DOC funding, and other
0: communities. Anything they can afford.
17: Yeah, well, okay. Yeah, it's actually free to the clients.
0: Free to the clients, right. So that's reshapeminds.org. And then the Hope Homes Co., that's not a 501(c), hopehomesco.com, but he's going to be doing it, and that will be a great cause. But right now he's funding it by himself. And I asked Chris how he got into it, and he said, you know, Tom, I got into a stupid fight, and the minimum was 5 years to 10 or whatever, and he sends me to 5. I got on 2.5 and changed my life. So he funds it because he's a smart guy, I guess, and he's just able to make money, and he's done some fix and flips in the past and some other stuff. And so, Jamie, why did you get into it? Did anything in your life point you toward this direction?
17: Yeah, so my brother is actually incarcerated. He was sentenced to life in prison without parole back in 2011.
0: Oh, my God, life?
16: Mm-hmm. Oh, Chris, I'm so sorry to hear that.
0: Wow.
16: I mean, Jamie, I'm sorry.
0: Jamie, that is really something. So you started looking into what? Oh, what caused it?
17: Yeah, I started wondering what makes people do the things that they do, and I started to understand that a lot of trauma happens before crime does, right? Or a lot of trauma happens before substance use happens.
0: Yes.
17: And I saw a different side of it. And so I started really connecting with the families of the incarcerated individuals, and my family went through a lot of it too.
0: Of course.
17: Yeah, and we still are, right? But we want to continue to help people so that they, for one, don't go back in the system, but two, kind of create more of a movement opposed to a program.
0: How old was your brother when he went in?
17: 30.
0: Wow. Wow. So you went into helping people avoid that kind of life.
17: Yeah.
0: And helping them when they get out of prison.
17: Mm-hmm.
16: What percentage of the people who end up in prison actually start with a drug addiction? How many of them actually have an active drug addiction?
0: Oh, I bet you so many.
17: So I can't state to that, but I can say on my caseload right now, I have 47 individuals who are on my caseload, and all but five have substance use problems.
16: Wow. What happens to these people in prison? I mean, obviously they have no more access to drugs, so do they just...
17: No, they do.
0: They do.
16: Wait, how do you have access to...
0: They come out addicts.
17: Yeah, they have more access to drugs in prison than they do.
16: Well, how is that possible?
0: With the guards.
16: And I'm sorry to sound so naive, but I mean, you're searched, you're x-rayed, you're doing all this. So
0: two
16: how the hell did drugs
0: people come out as addicts that you would never believe? One is prison, the other is the military.
16: Mm-hmm. Well, the military, I believe, because that access isn't as controlled. But in prison, you can't get out and you can't get in. And you certainly can't hand over a bag of dope to somebody. And I realize that makes me sound super naive. I just don't understand.
0: You know what? I'll tell you what. You know, it's not so. These shows that you see about prisons, you know, they're over the top a little, mm-hmm. but they're not so wrong when it comes to how they smuggle in drugs. Mm-hmm. They're not so wrong. Those stories come from somewhere. Have you ever seen some of these prison shows?
16: No.
0: Oh, no, they have some really good. What was that one that was, is it Oz? The one that was really good, I think it was called. Was it called Oz?
16: Yeah, I remember that name. I've never seen any of those shows, but I think that is the most famous of the prison shows, the one that you just referred to. So people come out of prison with an active drug problem, and now they need more.
17: Yeah. Well, and a lot of them want to change their life, mm-hmm. right? But then they're like, I don't know how because I am so dependent on this substance. Or, like I always say to the guys when we go into the prisons, at 6 months, the trauma surfaces and the triggers get really loud, and then they go back to a coping mechanism that they started with.
0: I'm pumping up your mic. People are saying they can't hear you.
17: Oh,
0: Dragon, did that get better, her microphone? Okay, we'll take this break. I get carried away with these people because I love them so much, so we'll come right back with more.
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18: Okay, we've got a crash still working up on I-70 westbound at York, right? Two lanes are blocked. They're hooking up wreckage right now. Hopefully, it'll be out of there shortly. But it is backed up all the way to the 270 interchange. And as a result, 270 is jammed up from I-70 heading up through Vasquez. So no relief in there right now. But again, they're hooking up wreckage. So should be any time now. Everything else is good. If you're heading to the airport, wide open on Pena. With traffic, I'm Jonathan Steele.
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9: Hi, I'm Tom Martino, your troubleshooter. 303-713-TALK, 713-8255. An incredible show today. Not only did we take a lot of calls and help a lot of people, and we have two guests on that Dimitri found, and we thought they could use a boost on radio and on podcasts, our podcasts as well. 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But we stream on YouTube. We got quite a few people tuning in and out. So what we like to do is highlight good people, and this qualifies as good people. So Chris Meek started something called Hope Homes. It all started when he was sentenced to jail years ago for a fight, and he did 2.5 years. When he got out, he said it was difficult, and that was just 2.5 years. So he has a heart for people transitioning from prison. So he started HopeHomesCo.com, and then Hope Homes, paying it forward, he calls it, is where he houses people coming out of prison so they can have a place to live and get stable. He helps find them jobs if he can, and he helps them get counseling through Reshape. Reshape is someone else who's here today, reshapeminds.org. They help people coming out of prison and addicts and all of that, or coming out of prison as addicts. So together, they're the 1-2 punch here to help people get a start. Love talking about that. So Hope Homes, he's financing it on his own. He's not a 501(c). But he's been doing that on his own. And if you want to get in touch with them, go to the website, hopehomesco.com. You can still help out as far as maybe employing some of these people or helping out in other ways. And then as far as Reshape Minds, the thing I like about that is it's for longevity. So they not only help you immediately when you get out, but then they help you get stable and then reshape your mind, basically, or just, you know, get better and get off the drugs and start looking at life through others, through another filter. ReshapeMinds.org. With Reshape Minds, I want to talk to Jamie. I turned up her mic, so you guys who were complaining, some of my texters were saying they couldn't hear you. So I want to recap a little. Of your practice, how would you describe your clientele, basically? Let's do this. Let's start there.
10: Okay. So my clientele are coming out of incarceration or have any involvement in the criminal justice system at any point in their life. They're searching for mental health and substance use counseling originally. Sometimes they'll ask for case management services, but really just think of it as like a reentry, like you were saying before, the longevity. So coming out, making sure that they're not going to go back in based off of any trauma or triggers that surface that could have gotten them in prison in the first place.
9: Now, I've gotten a few texts from people who say, and I don't think they meant it fooling around. They said, hey, you know, I can't really afford conventional counseling. Can I send my kid to you who's an adult? I mean, how does that work? Yes?
10: So as long as they have any involvement in the criminal justice system, we can help them. And if they have Medicaid or Medicare, or if they're still, let's say, on parole.
9: What if they're afraid they're going to get involved with criminals, but they're not yet?
10: Yeah, I can still talk to them.
9: Okay. Yeah. See, so that's good. ReshapeMinds.org. Now, it's not an ordinary place. I mean, it's for addicts or people with serious trouble, schizophrenia and stuff, and also people coming out of prison. ReshapeMinds.org. They are a 501c3, so you can donate to them. And if anyone knows about any grants to help, let us know. And then the other one, HopeHomesCo.com.
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9: I have to take this break, and then you can ask anything you want. I just want to make sure I got that word out. So I've been behind all day on break. So just let me do this. We'll come right back.
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13: Some good news for folks heading into downtown westbound I-70. A major crash at York Street has just cleared up. Still seeing some congestion back from Quebec Street. Looking about a 10-minute delay heading towards I-25. Northbound I-25 into downtown. Slower speeds between Alameda and Colfax. Pretty typical for this time of day. Back to the north end of town. I-270 westbound stop-and-go traffic between I-70 and Vasquez. With traffic, I'm Mark Swan.
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31: Hi, Tom Martino here, 303-713-TALK. 303-713-8255. Hey, by the way, I will open it up to phone calls. I do have some texts I'll get to. If you guys have any questions for these guests, or if you have a consumer problem, of course, we haven't shut down that. Consumer problems, questions, and complaints. Here's one. I lost my son to addiction and mental illness. Mm-hmm. He was in and out of jail. He eventually lost life skills. It's heartbreaking to see the deterioration. Mm-hmm. These services are in tremendous need. I wish they were available for my son. I commend and thank these people. By the way, Dee would be amazed at the amount of drugs they get into jails. Mm-hmm. My younger son was a detention deputy in Colorado, and the stories I've heard will make your head spin. Mm-hmm. Wow. That's getting, you know, they get drugs, you know, they get drugs. That's how they, by the way, someone else said, these people are just amazing. And that they are. I mean, they dedicated their lives to this. Think about that. They're not getting rich on it. And
1: in fact, Chris sounds like he's getting the opposite of rich on it.
31: Yeah, right? That he's draining his finances. Yeah. I just went through this. I got tangled. Listen to this, Tom. I just went through this, what Chris is talking about. I don't know what he's talking about. Somebody called. I got tangled up with Arapahoe County, 91 days in jail. Oh, I think they're talking about you, Chris. You, okay. 91 days in jail, a felony conviction for assault. No past, no history, no prior. Also a public defender. This happened to me 11 months ago. I feel his pain. It's horrible. So that one thing can ruin your life, right? I mean, it can really, really.
1: Well, if you let it, Chris did the opposite. I mean, he got out and look how he succeeded in real estate investments. Mm-hmm. And furthermore, he succeeded even more by becoming such a great man to help hundreds of people at a time.
31: Someone asked, how did he get started? Did he have family money? Because it is hard. He got out of jail. So what did you do? Did you have family money to help you? Or how did you get started fixing and flipping?
2: I have no family. I have a mom who died while I was incarcerated. And I have two sons. But no, dirt poor. I got started.
31: How did you make money?
2: Yeah, fix and flips. So I,
31: did you find a partner or something to help you?
2: No, I taught myself while I was in prison. I saw fix and flip shows. And the guy had the pretty girlfriend and the nice car, and I'm like, I want a pretty girlfriend and a nice car, and so what do I got to do? And so I started getting books. And
31: okay, we got more coming up on the Troubleshooter Show. Stay tuned.
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7: ABC News, I'm Brian Clark. Rural Americans have been part of the Republican Party's base, and a new AP Kaiser Family Foundation poll shows some concern in the group heading into the midterms. It found the cost of living was a top issue, and that 75% of respondents say cost of living was only fair or poor in their community. ABC's Elizabeth Schulze says fuel prices are driving costs higher.
8: Regular gas this morning, $4.49 a gallon. That's the highest since May, and it's up from $2.94 at the start of the Iran war. Diesel is now averaging $6.52 a gallon. That's up from $3.74 when the war began.
7: And the war has been a major topic at the UN General Assembly, where today Iran's president said the country would not bow to bullying, but left the door open for negotiations. Disgraced film producer Harvey Weinstein was sentenced to 15 years in prison today in New York for the 2006 sex assault of a production assistant. This is ABC News. A new study published in Developmental Medicine and Child Neurology found no link between Tylenol use during pregnancy and disorders in children like ADHD or autism, says ABC's Hannah Batah.
9: The review comes after President Trump claimed without evidence that Tylenol during pregnancy was dangerous. That suggestion prompting pushback from medical organizations like the American College of Obstetrics and Gynecology, which noted that fever and pain during pregnancies can lead to dangerous complications.
7: There's a new Rubik's Cube speed champ, and ABC's Sherry Preston says she still needs a babysitter.
10: A six-year-old girl from China has set a new women's world record by solving Rubik's Cubes at an average pace of just over 4 seconds per cube. Wearing a red hairband with a bow, Lian Yunzi looked serious as her little fingers moved quickly during the competition in Wuhan. She smiled proudly and clapped her hands after one attempt took her only 3.5 seconds. Sherry Preston, ABC News.
7: Brian Clark, ABC News.
11: People in Northeast Aurora aren't happy with plans to build one of the largest data centers ever proposed in Colorado. Neighbors living near E-470 and East 48th Avenue packed a community meeting in Green Valley Ranch last night to voice their opposition.
12: I don't know who thought it was a good idea to put a data center immediately next to a residential neighborhood.
11: Aurora City Councilwoman Amy Wiles says the council and planning department are arranging a community meeting between the data center company and neighbors to answer concerns. There's an increase on social media chatter about E-470, with people asking why the highway isn't free. But E-470 Public Highway Authority Executive Director Joe Donahue says his highway is different than the Boulder Turnpike.
13: There's no plan for it to become a free highway, and the reason being is the whole structure of the highway is to, you know, pay for itself to be constructed, but then pay for itself as expansion is necessary and maintain it forever.
11: Tolls were removed on the Boulder Turnpike after the highway paid for itself. I'm Rob Dawson.
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14: Delays through the downtown area. A crash on southbound I-25 at 8th Avenue has the center lane blocked, with folks moving slowly on the left and right lanes around this one. Seeing about 10 minutes of delays. You're going to start seeing stop-and-go traffic back from 38th and Park Avenue. Pretty quiet drive throughout the Denver metro. Otherwise, I-70 eastbound, no complaints to DIA. Some usual slowing on I-270 westbound through Commerce City between I-70 and Vasquez. With traffic, I'm Mark Swan.
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1: Hi, I'm Tom Martino. Welcome to the show. We've had an exciting show today. A lot of things going on. One of the things we're talking about is our two charitable passions of our guests. We'll talk about in a minute here. I want to bring them back. Getting fascinating texts from people who say this is unbelievable. They love hearing from these people. They never knew something like this existed. And that's true. They don't get a lot of publicity. That's for sure. They should. Maybe this will change. And I want to recap some of the show. And I got a note that Marco Bendinelli, one of our personal injury attorneys that we know, might be on the show at noon. And we blew right past that. So, Axe, is Marco around? Did you try calling him?
2: Let me reach back out now.
1: Sorry. Reach back out to him. And the case we are calling him about is really strange. The woman who called us, let's see, what was Kanika? She went to the Buell Theater to see a show. I'm not sure what the show was.
3: It was a musical.
4: Tell me it was a musical.
1: Okay. So she went to the Buell Theater sitting next to a person she didn't know. After the show, as people stood up, this person, which looked to be, from the video, 6'2", I don't know if she was, but... And she looked quite big and massive. Grabs her like in a bear hug almost and starts beating the hell out of her with brass knuckles.
4: Yeah, Tom, it was a heartbreaking video to watch. It wasn't easy, and it really looked like a brutal, brutal, brutal assault.
1: And we put up a picture of her face, and it was terrible.
4: Yeah, the victim's face. Yeah, the alleged victim's face. We also, you also put up the video itself, which I think is important, right? So that people can watch it and form their own opinion.
1: That's on yesterday's show, if you're looking
4: on our
1: stream.
4: Yeah, Friday's
1: show. Then today, people uncovered a picture of the alleged of the perpetrator. We think it's the perpetrator, and she was law enforcement for 35 years or 25
4: years. Okay, in law enforcement
1: with Boulder County Sheriff's Department.
4: It was a combination. If we've got the right person that we researched, it was a total of 35 years in law enforcement, 25 or 26 of which was in the military, and then the rest with the Sheriff's Department here in Colorado.
1: So we put a picture of her up earlier in the show, if you were streaming. And she looks massive.
4: An absolute unit, as they say.
1: Yeah. And so Kanika wants to find someone to help her sue this person because she has suffered damages, not only cosmetic, but permanent damages.
4: Yeah, Kanika says that she has permanent eye, permanent vision damage. And of course, all of that pain and all of that, you know, whatever treatments she still requires. She says that she still has a black eye, even though this happened.

0: in an ambulance. She was so badly injured.
1: Yeah. Okay, so that's the story, and we're going to try to get an attorney on who might take the case or at least give advice, because it was a brutal attack. And at first blush, Kanika was charged along with the other person. The other person's name is what?
0: I swear to God, I just don't remember right now. It's in my notes over there. And I don't want to take a chance of giving out the wrong name by just remembering it the wrong way and then accidentally smearing an innocent person.
1: Anyway, her name, and somebody will put it up on YouTube in a second here. Anyway, both of them were charged, but Kanika's charges were dropped immediately after the incident. Mm-hmm. She didn't have to go to court or anything. The other person still faces charges.
0: And has a court appearance in early November at the Flanagan Courthouse. And guess who's going to be there in the audience?
1: You're going to be there, right?
0: I'm going to be there.
1: So the name of the person, I'm looking in our YouTube, on our YouTube stream to see if I can find it. And I don't see it anywhere. But anyway, if you guys can just put it back in the stream somewhere. What we're trying to do is we're going to cover that trial or that hearing to see what happens. And we think that she was given preferential treatment at the scene because of her background in law enforcement. You know, I always thought that was a myth, that cops go easy on each other.
0: You know, Tom, one of the weird things that Kanika said that really makes me suspicious that there was preferential treatment. Well, first of all, she was charged with mutual combat, and there didn't look like there was anything mutual about this, despite witness statements on the scene. But one of the things that she said that's extremely disturbing, Kanika alleges that the Denver police who responded to this terrible beating turned off their body cams when they were talking to the victim. They maintained their body cameras on when they were talking to the alleged.
1: Well, wouldn't that show up on the body cam itself?
0: That's what she said they would turn off. She said there's no video of her.
1: When body cams are turned off, there should be some kind of an alert so people know when law enforcement.
0: You see, there is no video being taken, right?
1: Yeah.
0: You see, there's no. I think it's the absence of video that leads her to believe they would turn off the cameras. So why is it that they had the cameras recording when they were speaking with the alleged beater, but there was no recordings of body cameras when they were speaking with the alleged victim of this beating?
1: The whole thing stinks.
0: It totally sucks.
1: And so anyway, we're going to cover that with the attorney to see if there's any civil case there. And then D is going to be at the criminal case to see what happens
0: start to finish, Tom.
1: And you'll be on your cell phone telling us what's going on, right?
0: I don't think I can use the cell phone in the courtroom, but if it's allowed to go out in the hallway to report on what happens, I absolutely will.
1: Okay, so if you have a problem, question, complaint, I know we've been talking to our guest today. We're going to continue that. But still, we want to know if you have problems, questions, or complaints. We want to know about it. And somebody wants to know, let's see, I didn't see an address on their website. I don't know why they need an address. Our guest today, I'll open up the microphone real quick here for you guys. I don't know why they need an address. They have a phone number. I see an address right on the front page of Reshape.
0: Hopefully,
1: 1600 North Downing. And then Hope Homes Co. doesn't have an address because they house people in numbers of houses all over town. Do you have a headquarters somewhere, Chris?
2: We do have a headquarters, but we house people there. I think just for sake of safety and just, a little protection.
1: Yeah,
2: we don't give out addresses.
1: No, of course not.
0: You got to get a P.O. box, Chris, so people can send contributions. And so I do have a question for Chris.
1: Chris can't take contributions. It would be income to him, and they don't get people do it. There's no tax deduction.
0: So, Chris, you mentioned earlier during one of the breaks.
1: By the way, the reason I mentioned that, hold on real quick, is because he's not yet a 501(c). It doesn't mean he's not doing the work of God. It's just that he's not a nonprofit according to the IRS, and he's trying to change that, by the way. The other organization we interviewed, reshapeminds.org, they are a 501(c). Go ahead,
0: Steve. Chris, you mentioned during one of the breaks that you've been applying for grants, and sounds like that's not going super well for you. What kind of grants, and why aren't you getting the money from these grants?
2: Well, I need to partner with a nonprofit, and so I would partner with Jamie, and then we would just present what we're doing, and Whoever reviews those just felt like there was a better organization for their cause or what their need is. So, unfortunately,

0: So right now, we just haven't, we just don't know the right people, or we haven't hit exactly what they're looking for. Mm-hmm. So that's, it's just our journey. Hopefully we will, though.
1: What kind of stuff can people donate to you? Like, do you, I mean, it sounds like you need clothes. Do you need, I don't know, pillows and blankets and
0: soup
1: pots and that kind of stuff?
0: Thank you for that. I mean, it's a great question. I mean, clothes is huge. Any kind of household things. Also, if someone is an expert in their craft, if they want to come and just talk to the guys about employment or their business or whatever, we're always happy to have people that want to help in that capacity. And then we haven't really talked about it, but we have a progressive process where they start with our transitional housing, but then they can live by themselves in their own apartment, which I own. And so they would need a bed and a couch and a TV. And so all of that stuff at some point.
2: Oh, wow.
0: They would need that as well. So
2: donations are accepted for sure.
0: Yeah.
2: All right. So we have more coming up on the Troubleshooter Show, 303-713-TALK, 713-8255. Listen, one thing I really need to tell you about this, I think this is extraordinary. 303, it's not 303, I'm sorry. It's, let me just find it here. 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
13: From the Quantum Fiber from AT&T Weather Center.
14: Mostly cloudy skies. Temperatures today are going to be in the upper 70s. And then keep that umbrella handy. Good chance of rain throughout the afternoon and evening hours. I'm Fox 31 Pinpoint Weather Team meteorologist Kylie Burse.
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2: Tom Martino here, 303-713-TALK, 713-8255. Mike, you have a question about Medicare. Go ahead, Mike. What's going on in your life? Mike?
18: So right now I have Medicare Advantage.
2: Okay.
18: Can you hear me?
2: Yes, I can. Medicare Advantage.
18: And I keep getting told that I would be better off not using Medicare Advantage, but doing straight Medicare and getting whatever supplements and that sort of thing. And so it's so confusing. 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
2: Okay. Okay. Now, first of all, let's just make this very clear. Part A and Part B is provided to everyone, and they take the premium out of your Medicare payment, out of your Social Security payment. Now, people sometimes foolishly want to keep more money in their check, and they deny or they decline coverage for Part A and Part B. And that's ridiculous. If you do that, Part A is free, Part B is the one they collect on. If you do that, you're crazy, because it becomes cost prohibitive to ever get back on it. So I just want to tell everyone this. If you waive Part A and Part B up front, you will never be able to afford it. Not, you really won't, because it's cost prohibitive. So always get Part A and Part B. But you can get Part A and Part B in two ways. One is you get Part A and Part B, and they take a premium out of your Social Security payment. And that covers you for hospital and for doctors and all that. But there are huge copays and deductibles. Okay, so what a lot of people do is they buy supplemental coverage, and these supplements can cost anywhere from $80 to $200, depending on what you get. I have a plan where my cancer would have been millions of dollars to pay. I paid, and I'm going to tell you this right now, nothing, zero, zip, nothing. What? Nothing. I paid not a penny, not one penny. And I can tell you that firsthand. I paid no money at all. Now, why is that? That's because I had the best supplement you can buy, and Part A and Part B. And my supplement covers all my deductibles and all my copays and everything that Social Security doesn't pay, it pays. I'm telling you, first up, I have never paid ever for that. Now, I am, I'm trying to find it right now. Medicare, here it is. I'll tell you exactly what I'm paying right now. So my Part A and Part B, okay, which the hospital, you get Part A free, okay, no premium. Part B, because of my income over the years, they take $560 out of my Medicare payment, out of my Social Security payment. 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
18: Wow.
2: Now,
18: wow.
2: Some people say, "Hey, instead of Part B, Mr. Government, Uncle Sam, take that premium that I'm paying for that and send it over to a Medicare Advantage program." A Medicare Advantage program is where you pay them that premium and they give you everything. Okay? And so, in other words, they cover everything. You don't have to buy a supplement. Okay, it covers everything. It covers Part B expenses and supplemental expenses. However, there are copays and deductibles, and some of them have PPOs, specific providers you need to use. I did not want to be limited to my providers, and I did not want to pay deductibles and have to do all that every year. And co-pays. So I decided not to do an Advantage plan. Many people do Advantage plans because they don't want to pay for a supplement, like I'm paying $180 for the best supplement you can buy, the best one. There's none better. And some people don't want to buy that, and they don't want to buy a drug plan, which is another $60. So they opt for Medicare Advantage, which pays all of that for that one Part B premium, okay? They provide all of that. But the disadvantage is you have limited doctors, you have copays, and you have deductibles. Now, here is where, but they also like the fact that you get some gym memberships. Sometimes you get limited vision or dental, and you get other things that you don't get under regular socials, regular Medicare and supplement. Okay, so they do have some added benefits you don't get under regular Medicare and supplement. However, if you are ever going to get sick or have a major illness or an accident somewhere outside of the country, you do not want Advantage. Okay, now I don't know why I chose not to go with Advantage, because I was very healthy. I was a healthy dude. They would say, my God, you know, I can't believe how old you are. You're right. But I don't know. Something told me not to do it. And thank God, because when I was stricken with the most aggressive cancer you can get, I thought, what's going to happen now with coverage? And guess what? Nothing happened with coverage, because they paid everything. Had I had Medicare Advantage and had the same cancer, I would have paid probably $100,000.
18: Oh, jeez.
2: Yeah, go ahead.
18: Sorry. I was just going to say a couple questions. One, how do you find the supplement and a good supplement, you know, or the different options?
2: Integra Insurance. I'm just going to cut right to the chase.
18: Oh, okay.
2: They're the best people I know. The best people I know.
18: You also didn't mention dental or eyeglass coverage.
2: I don't have any. No. That's separate. But for what I get in Medicare, I'm willing to pay for dental and vision. And, you know, vision isn't expensive. Is not expensive anymore unless you have a real bad problem. So let me give you the number, though.
18: Right.
2: To Integra.
18: Okay. Yep, perfect.
2: Because they're such good people. Right. And it's open enrollment soon. So here's their number, 303-466-5500.
18: Okay. All right.
2: And ask them, and they'll go over some Advantage plans with you, too. You might decide to go with an Advantage plan. Are you pretty healthy?
18: You know, I'm pretty healthy. And I tell you what, I've got these Advantage plans, and one of the benefits of the particular one that I have now was to get some benefit for buying through their drugstore some crap that's really highly overpriced. And I don't use any of their other supplemental stuff, so I don't think I really want an Advantage plan again.
2: Okay, and you'll be covered for a major disease or for freedom of choice. Freedom of choice to me, because I wanted to pick the best cancer care I could find. And luckily, one of the best in the country for my kind of cancer was Anschutz, UC Health. So, yeah, I wanted to be able.
18: That's awesome.
2: Yeah. And, you know, I lucked out, man.
18: I'm back and looking normal.
2: Yeah, I am. I was green and I was skinny. But here's the deal. You know, God loved those people going through that. And it is a battle. And I'm not declaring myself a victor, although they call me at UC Health their miracle man, because of the people diagnosed at the time I was. I'm the lone survivor at this point. But I didn't do anything. People say, you put up a fight. And I think it was isolated. I know it was. It never metastasized. Mine was simply because it was discovered early. That's what distinguished me from other people. And I was going to talk about today, but we got on other subjects, and I'll do it tomorrow possibly. I was going to talk about early detection and some of the tools that are out there right now. And I think people, I think it should be part of insurance, because in the long run, if insurance companies paid for detection, what they would do is they would literally save money overall. If you take, do you realize my case, what it cost them? I mean, if it could have been detected earlier even, or other people that they try to keep alive, I think if they did early detection, even though everyone would go through a certain scan or maybe a blood test, I think in the long run, it would save people a ton of money. That's just my gut feeling. So, Mike, how old are you right now, Mike? How old are you?
18: Six. I hate to say it because the kids will all laugh. 6'7".
2: I'm 73. When my kids laugh, I smack them. Anyway, my problem is not just being 73. My problem is I had my first child at 51. So when I go places, when I check my kid into college, they were all saying, "Hey, I like your grandson. He's a really cool guy." And Yeah, exactly. I was grandpa everywhere I went. Elementary school, everywhere. When it was bring parents to school or bring grandparents, they thought I was the grandparent. Anyway, so Mike, the best to you. Call Integra, they'll take care of you. And again, freedom of choice is so important for me. And that's what you get with a supplement, and that's what you get with taking regular Medicare with a supplement. To me, there's nothing better. It's more expensive. It is. It's more expensive than going the Advantage route. But man, did it save me a ton of money. 303-713-8255.
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20: 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Now, impact traffic from the Quantum Fiber from AT&T Traffic Center.
22: Some delays for folks heading to DIA eastbound I-70. We've got a crash off on the right shoulder just after I-225. Slow traffic all the way back from Peoria as folks move slowly around this one. All lanes are open, but folks are being careful. That's a good thing. Over on the west end of town, a couple crashes. Wadsworth Boulevard southbound, an accident at Florida Avenue. Heavy traffic back from Mississippi. A crash west Alameda Avenue eastbound at South Garrison. With traffic, I'm Mark Swan.
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6: 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So we're talking now to some people that are doing extraordinary things. And I highlighted them earlier in the show, and I want to do it again. Hope Homes. Now the website is hopehomesco.com. The other one is Reshape, which the website is reshapeminds.org. Together, what they do, they help people with coming out of prison and jail with addiction and psychological problems and just adjusting to society. Chris, many years ago, he did 2.5 years in jail. And it was for a silly fight he got into, but it was the minimum. It was 5-year minimum. He got out in 2.5. And he said, you know, it was hard to transition. So what he did is started Hope Homes. Explain more of that, Chris, on what you do. It's amazing. You, Chris Meeks, by the way, he literally houses you when you're getting out of jail to give you a transitional place to live. And currently he has 200 people that he's helping. Men, right? You specialize in men.
7: Yes, sir.
6: Okay, so what do you do?
7: So we house guys that are getting out of incarceration, and then we help them with life skills. We help them learn all kinds of different skills that'll help them find work, help them with disability or Social Security, and just pick up the pieces of their life and just start over.
6: And 200 people right now. So what are the various things you're doing for them on a day-to-day basis?
7: Yeah, it's really just connecting them with resources, and then getting people out there to help them with different areas of life skills and their lives. So from chef, from cooking to...
6: You have cooking classes, everything. Even, right?
7: Yeah, we have a chef, Chef Patrick. He comes out, we buy all the food, and then he teaches them different recipes, and they have cooking stations, so they each get to make their own meal. And some guys have never cooked before. They've been in for a long time, or they've just done microwave stuff. So they're actually cooking nutritious meals, and they're learning. So it's super cool.
6: Plus, they have a place to live.
7: They have a place to live.
6: Stability.
7: Yeah. Yep.
6: And then how does reshapeminds.org work into it? By the way, I do want to say that HopeHomesCO.com, they're not yet a 501c3. He's doing this all on his own. All on his own finances. Reshapeminds.org is a 501c3. And how does she work into the plan? And you can chime in too, Jamie. Jamie Williams is the founder of that.
7: Yeah, you know, I'll be honest. When I started Hope Homes, we didn't have mental health. We just did housing, and we started with one house and one guy, and now we're here. Jamie's probably been with Hope Homes for about a year. I never realized how important mental health was until she came, and I am legit seeing life like night and day change with these individuals. I mean, we all have trauma of some capacity, but she is, it's just so inspiring to watch these gentlemen and these guys change their lives and work through their trauma. It's
6: what are
7: amazing.
6: Some of the things you do, Jamie? Do you do group counseling, by the way, or is it all individual?
8: Both.
6: Both?
8: Yeah.
6: Mm-hmm. What are some of the things you do?
8: So I do the intake, so the biopsychosocial spiritual assessments, and that helps with the diagnosis and kind of helps them with their treatment plan of what they need. Because everyone is different, right? So
6: right.
8: I don't have like a blanket approach. It's
6: right.
8: more of like
6: everyone has
8: very
6: their own
8: person-centered,
6: thing.
8: Yeah. And then the groups that I do is DBT, so dialectical behavior therapy.
6: What is that?
8: So I like to describe it as the connection that you have with yourself. So society has a way of telling people what they need to do in their career, and then they don't necessarily have positive relationships sometimes, and they don't really have the connection that they need with themselves. So I like to reverse it. What is the connection you have with yourself? What does healthy relationships look like? And then how can you find your purpose? So that's how I describe DBT.
6: Now, is it true that people come out of prison as addicts with a habit?
8: Yeah, I mean, people come out of prison from trauma-based substance
6: use. But I mean, they can get enough drugs in prison to develop
8: yes.
6: a habit.
8: Yes, they can. Or to sustain one, if we're being
6: right.
8: honest. Yeah.
6: And then being an addict, do they want to go back when they're out and Chris is giving them housing? Do they have an urge to go back? What do you do to help them?
8: Yeah, so you're talking more about institutionalization. So sometimes what I like to say is like your nervous system is really connected to the prison aspect,
6: yeah.
8: but your mind is identifying that you're not there any longer, right?
6: Right.
8: So we're trying to connect those two to make it where, how can we help you succeed outside of here? And that's why Reshape and Hope Homes go so well together, because it's such a holistic approach.
6: So you help them mentally adjust, he helps them physically adjust.
8: Yes.
6: And then you help them with the mental health issue. Does everyone who go to prison, do they have some kind of mental issue?
8: A lot of them have a lot of trauma beforehand, and then honestly, they have a lot of trauma within, right?
6: So because if they're of the in jail there, itself.
8: Yeah, if you're in prison for more than 6 years, you automatically are diagnosed with PTSD. Like, that's just how it is in the system
6: it's
8: now.
6: It's that weird to be in prison that long.
8: Yeah, well, and it's that traumatic, you know. They have to adapt to a completely different world. So we're essentially trying to merge the two worlds, this world that you and I live in and the world that they are coming from so that they can actually
6: because
8: stay
6: it's
8: out.
6: So institutionalized and everything is done and it's weird, isn't it?
8: Yeah. Yeah.
6: I mean, are there people that just can't cope when they get out?
8: Yes. Yes.
6: Failure to cope. What do they do? Go back or what?
7: They'd rather go back is what I've seen.
6: So I hear that some people want to, they're so used to it, they want to stay.
7: Mm-hmm. Yeah, this world is crazy. It's so fast paced and there's so many things coming at you. Where in prison, everything is structured. You sort of know what to expect. Mm-hmm. You're kind of told what to do. And over time, you learn that is your life. And mm-hmm. so getting out, the world's a lot.
8: Yeah. And then if you don't have a support system, then you don't really have the connection that you need to kind of sustain being out of prison. And not everybody, just so we're clear, but there are many people who come out and they kind of fall through the cracks because the system is kind of designed that way.
6: I got to take a break. I'm Tom Martino. We have more coming up.
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22: Some delays for folks heading to DIA eastbound I-70. We've got a crash off on the right shoulder just after I-225. Slow traffic all the way back from Peoria as folks move slowly around this one. All lanes are open. Folks are being careful. That's a good thing. Over on the west end of town, a couple crashes. Wadsworth Boulevard southbound, an accident at Florida Avenue. Heavy traffic back from Mississippi. A crash west Alameda Avenue eastbound at South Garrison. With traffic, I'm Mark Swan.
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2: 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But truly, if you ever want freedom of choice and you ever get struck with serious illness, which, by the way, as you get older, there's more of a chance of that. 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
3: ABC News, I'm Brian Clark. Iran's president told the United Nations General Assembly today the country would not be bullied, but opened the door to negotiations with the U.S. about ending the fighting. On the sidelines of the U.N., President Trump's Board of Peace unveiled a plan to rebuild Gaza, saying it would cost almost $2.5 billion. Board member Jared Kushner, the president's son-in-law, said,
4: I think there's been great cooperation and there's been much more efficiency to allow the aid to reach the people more directly and to eliminate a lot of the challenges and obstacles that were being put before United Nations.
3: Tomorrow, President Trump will host China's Xi Jinping for a state visit at the White House. The war in Iran and artificial intelligence are expected to be key topics. Dolly Parton's estate turned into a legal battleground involving the trustees and her nephew. The estate seeking a restraining order against Brian Seaver, who announced her death last month, saying he's threatening violence. This is ABC News. One of the nation's most famous roller coasters is the subject of new lawsuits. Over 100 people say they suffered brain damage after riding the X2 at Six Flags Magic Mountain in Southern California. Pamela Guillen says she rode the coaster, passed out, and woke up in a hospital 2 weeks later.
5: I have suffered a traumatic brain injury and needed emergency brain surgery to stop the bleeding and had to be intubated. I was in a coma. I spent almost a month at the hospital.
3: Park lawyers argue the forces cannot cause brain injury in a normal rider using it as instructed, and that the ride's been closed since July. Former NFL star Antonio Brown's accepting a plea deal in a Florida attempted murder case. His attorney says the charge will be reduced to aggravated assault and he'll only get probation. 2 weeks ago, Brown's accuser said he'd no longer take part in the prosecution stemming from the 2025 incident. Brown had faced decades in prison. I'm Brian Clark, ABC News.
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24: Aurora Public Schools is launching a guaranteed admission partnership with Colorado Mesa University, giving students with a GPA of at least 3.0 direct admission to the university in Grand Junction. Superintendent Michael Giles Jr.
25: This is really about breaking barriers and creating opportunities, and that's exactly what this effort is going to result in for our students, so we're extremely proud of that.
24: Students with at least a 3.2 GPA will also be given a partial scholarship to Mesa. This is the sixth direct admission agreement for APS. with MSU Denver, CU Denver, CSU Pueblo, Northern Colorado, and the Community College of Aurora having similar programs. Colorado Secretary of State Jenna Griswold is reminding people to register to vote ahead of the November general. Gov. All ballots will be mailed by October 9th, and voters can cast their ballot in person, by mail, or by dropping their ballot in one of several drop boxes. Griswold says the election will be convenient and secure. I'm Rob Dawson.
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6: Minor delays through the downtown area. Southbound I-25, we've got a crash at 8th Avenue involving two cars over on the right shoulder. We might see a lane blocked here as safety crews show up. At the moment, all lanes open with some brief slowing back from Colfax. Out west into the high country, Loveland Pass eastbound closed due to a wide load moving through the area. Watch out for detours on I-70. Back to town, a crash Wadsworth Boulevard southbound at West Florida Avenue. With traffic, I'm Mark Swan.
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6: 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It's your mother, Gold. 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
7: 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That's 94.1 FM. He's on from 9 to noon. You want to text the show? So text already. It's 33103. Keyword Mike or Michael. It takes 2 minutes. You don't have 2 minutes? 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Even your grandmother, may she rest in peace, would take the time to do that. And if, God forbid, you miss one of the shows, you can go to michaelsaysgohere.com. Then when people ask, who raised such a well-informed child? You can tell them my mother, Golda. Would it kill you to give me a little credit?
8: Morning, Brownie. Actually, it's afternoon for me because I listen on the podcast. You know, I'm the guy that is such a loser, and I would never upgrade to crappy old radio in my crappy old truck, as your preeminent self proclaimed yesterday. Anyway, my arm was really sore from polishing yesterday, and I apologize for not making it in. Hey, I'll be right back. Hang on a second.
9: Don't worry, we'll hold.
10: We'll hold. We'll be right here. Well, I'm just worried about the verb polishing and what he's polishing.
9: It was polishing a turd. It was a few days ago.
10: Yeah. So well, I just, you know, there's...
9: No, Michael?
10: What? I'm just naturally curious about what, you know, some perverted trucker's doing when he's polishing something. That's all I got to say.
9: Who the hell wants to know what a trucker is doing, especially that one?
10: Well, particularly that one. So let me be dramatic. It's Tuesday night, Coors Field. It's top of the first inning, and the Rockies are already down 2 runs to Arizona. So the pitching coach walks out to the mound, and the crowd does that thing that a crowd does. You know, when it already knows kind of how the night's going to end, you know, the crowd starts to murmur and they start shifting around. They're moving in the seats. Somebody goes for another beer. And then from section 130, right behind home plate, one man yells, "Let's go, Rockies!" One voice. Now, the announced crowd last night was 19,324 people. Plus, and I'm not making this up, in addition to the 19,324 people, there were an estimated 800 dogs. You see, Keenan thinks he's, you know, reporter extraordinaire, but he doesn't tell you the whole story. I'm here to tell you the whole story. It was bark at the park night. The dogs had a great time. Arizona won 7-2. That was loss number 100 for the Colorado Rockies for the fourth year in a row. Now, in the entire history of Major League Baseball, going back to the 19th century, exactly 5 teams have lost 100 games 4 seasons running. The Rockies are now the 5th. The last team to pull it off was the New York Mets, 1962 through 1965. 1965, how old were you? Now, look at who else is in the club, because this tells us something. Those Mets were a brand new expansion team, and so were the Washington Senators, who did it from 1961 through 1964. Both were stocked with players that other teams did not want. The Boston Braves did it from 1909 to 1912, before the First World War even started. And the record holders, the Phillies, lost 100 games.

teams had an excuse. The Rockies are now, what, 34 years old? They play in a one-team baseball town that adores them. And according to the team itself, as of this spring, they don't owe anybody a dime. But here's the part that gets me. There's no excuse. For their first 30 seasons, the Rockies never lost 100 games. Not one time. This is the franchise that went to the World Series. Do you remember this? They actually went to the World Series in 2007. Then 2023, 103 losses. 2024, 101 losses. Last year, 119, the worst season in franchise history. And now this. Since opening day 2023, this to give you a little perspective, since opening day 2023, the Rockies have won 220 games and lost 423. That's 23 games worse, 23 games worse than the next worst team in baseball over the same stretch of time. 23 games. That's a gap right there you could park the entire season in. Now, the front office has an answer. Yeah, they've always got an answer. Front offices, that's what front offices are for, right? We got an answer. And it's not a crazy one. This team is better than last year's. A lot better. By the middle of September, they had already won more games than they had won in all of 2025. Hunter Goodman has hit 39 home runs. These are young players in the pipeline, and the people running baseball ops are new. Manager Warren Schaefer in his first season said after Tuesday's game, and I quote him, "You learn your hardest lessons in difficulty in life. This is not easy." I believe him. It's not easy, and it hasn't been for what, the past 4 or 5 years? Yep. But look what the improvement story that they want to tell us leaves out. August 16th. The Rockies beat the Giants 13-7. That put them at 50-74. Bad, but on a pace to dodge the 100 losses. Since that night, they have gone 7-26. 2-13 in their last 15. That's a team that quit winning at the very moment that it mattered. Improving on 119 losses is a low bar. They cleared it, and then they tripped over the next one. They stepped on the rake and boom, hit them right in the face. And then there's the pitching. It's always the pitching. From the very first game that I attended at the old Mile High Stadium, it's always been about the pitching. It's always the altitude. Going into Tuesday, the Rockies had a team ERA of 5.57, worst in the major leagues. They've had the worst ERA in baseball every single season since 2022. Now, if that holds, go Rockies, you can do this. They'll be only the third club since 1913 to finish dead last in ERA 5 years running. You can do it, guys. Come on, you can do it. The boys this summer. Whoa, man. Now, the other side always says altitude, and I think they're somewhat right. Coors Field sits at a mile high. The air is thin. The ball carries breaking pitches. Well, they just don't break. But they've been playing at altitude since 1993. Figure it out. The mountains didn't move 30-plus years to solve the one problem that everybody in baseball knew before the team even formed that they would have this problem, and it's still the problem. But the details from last night, they're just too much. Nolan Arenado, probably the best player this franchise ever developed. The guy they traded away in 2021 came back to Coors Field in an Arizona uniform, got 3 hits, including a home run. He helped put his old team over the edge. And Kyle Freeland, the guy who started more games for the Rockies than anybody in their history, got pulled in the fourth inning of what is likely, at least according to the papers this morning, likely his final start at Coors Field. His contract is up at the end of the year. He walked back to the dugout. His teams wrapped him up. 10 years with one club. He deserved better last night at home. Who owns this? The easy answer is, of course, the Montforts. And, of course, they do. They own plenty of it. They've controlled the team for a long time. So the results are theirs. But I'm going to say there's an uncomfortable part of who owns this, too. You ready?
We love

0: know why? And I'm not quite as guilty as I used to be, but I'm still guilty of this. We kept showing up, even in bad seasons. Coors Field drew crowds that most losing teams would die for. A cold beer and a sunset over the Front Range, that's a pretty damn good night out. Whatever the scoreboard says. So the owners, looking at the gate receipts, have no reason to believe he has anything to do anything differently. Owners respond to money. Owners, they're no different than the sole proprietor that's running a laundromat. They're no different than somebody that owns a data center somewhere. They look at the money. They respond to the money. That's how the markets work, and I'm a free market guy, and I understand that they're responding to, well, you know what, we can keep losing as long as we can keep selling the hot dogs, keep selling the overpriced Diet Cokes, and, well, I don't drink the beer, so I don't know. And the people keep showing up for the nice sunsets and the beautiful weather and a nice evening out. Yeah, well, guess what? There you go. Now, we could talk about the Penners. And, you know, the people that own the Broncos, they bought about 40% of the Rockies. The team says the deal paid off all their debt. Maybe that changes the culture. Maybe it doesn't. The Broncos got better than the Penners. Well, sort of, then yes, and then no. What, you know, yes and no, sort of better sometimes, depending on what game it is. So back to Section 130. The guy stood up in the first inning, down two, with 19,000 people muttering around him and yelled anyway. I admire that. I really do. I'd also like him to get something for it. Are you still going to the Rockies game? And if you quit, what would it take to get you back? And if you quit, what is it that caused you to quit? I will tell you, I love baseball. I love low scoring. I'm the opposite. I'm not, you know, the Blake Street Bombers. Yeah, they were fascinating. They were good. Home runs are great. Grand slams are fascinating. All that. I get it. But I love a low scoring game. 2-1, 3-1. Because I love the strategy. I like to see them work both offense and defense. I love to see them really work at it. So I kept going. But then the low-scoring games turned into low-scoring on one side, high scores on the other side, and I realized, that's not going to do it. And then, of course, you add onto that downtown, parking, Lodo, not exactly the Lodo of 10 or 15 years ago. Thank you, Mayor Johnston. So, yeah. But text me, 33103, keyword Micro Michael. Are you still going and why? When did you quit and why? I'd like to know. Now, another moment I want you to think about. You're northbound on Federal Boulevard just a little after 5 o'clock. You're just running with the traffic. The traffic's running a little hot. And then the mirror fills up with the red and blue. And you get that pit in your stomach like, oh, crap. Because you know you're caught. You know you're guilty. So yee's over in front of one of those tire shops over in Federal. Hands are at 10 and 2. License is already out because, well, you've done this before. The officer takes his time walking up because they always take their time because they know you're just squirming. And while he sits back in the cruiser running your plate, if it's current, you do the math that every driver in the entire country does. Was I really going that fast? What about the guy in the Charger who blew past me? Why me? Here's the question you never think to ask, and I want you to start asking now. Did somebody downtown already count on this ticket? Were they already counting on this money that I'm going to pay out? This year in Denver, somebody's already counted your ticket. Nine News dug through the city's proposed 2027 budget and found it sitting right there. Now, they don't talk about it this way, but I certainly will. The city expects to collect $3.1 million more, $3.1 million more in traffic citation revenue next year. In fact, the budget's own highlight section, you can read it yourself, says that the money is largely attributable to increased Denver Police Department traffic enforcement. And then the police department, well, you know, they're cops, so they just kind of say things without thinking about it. They got a little more candid. Its section of the budget says the department plans on generating an additional $3.8 million in revenue collected by Denver County Court by assigning additional officers to traffic enforcement. Revenue. That's the word they use, revenue. That's the stated deliverable, revenue. Dollars collected by the court handed over to the city. Crashes don't show up anywhere in that sentence. Fender benders, traffic accidents, deaths, nothing. Revenue. So the county court, which collects the fines, projects its fines and forfeits jumping from $6.2 million this year to $9.3 million next year, 51%. 51%. And the budget adds no new cops to do that. The department is pulling cops it already has and putting them on traffic. Oh, not just the guy on Federal Boulevard that was just going a little too fast. You got parking. A third hour on meters downtown in Lohi and along Broadway, worth about $1.2 million. Just from parking. The fee to bag a meter for a construction crew or moving or for a moving truck, that's going to double. From $25 to $50, there's another $1 million right there. Now listen to how Mayor Mike Johnston sold this stupid budget 2 weeks ago. He said the city wanted to balance it without passing on these costs to Denver residents. Hey, Mayor Johnston, who exactly do you think drives in Denver? Yes, I know other people do, but mostly Denver residents. So the mayor's office and the police department keep telling me that this is about safety. And they've got a case. They've got a real one. We lost 93 people in Denver streets last year. That was a record. Some counts put it at 95. 93, 95, you know what? 91's too bad. 95's bad too. Either way, that's more than double the 37 people murdered in Denver over the same year. So think about that. You were more than twice as likely to die in a car on a Denver street as you were at the hands of a murderer.
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4: Minor delays through the downtown area. Southbound I-25, we've got a crash at 8th Avenue involving two cars over on the right shoulder. We might see a lane blocked here as safety crews show up. At the moment, all lanes open with some brief slowing back from Colfax. Out west into the high country, Loveland Pass eastbound closed due to a wide load moving through the area. Watch out for detours on I-70. Back to town, a crash, Wadsworth Boulevard southbound at West Florida Avenue. With traffic, I'm Mark Swan.
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27: Mostly cloudy skies. Temperatures today are going to be in the upper 70s. And then keep that umbrella handy. Good chance of rain throughout the afternoon and evening hours. I'm Fox 31 Pinpoint Weather Team meteorologist Kylie Burse.
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31: That Brownie, when that feeling hits you, you just gotta go, if you know what I mean. Hey, with your red shirt, I think it's conspiracy. MAGA red, and those outlets, they're not gonna let you buy that MAGA red stuff. But I was pretty impressed with your war gear. You were just like my cousin Vinny.
32: Denver's trying to put his budget troubles in the rearview mirror by putting more cops in yours.
0: Is that me or you?
33: That was me.
0: Oh, was it you?
33: Thank you, Nine News website, for auto-playing bullcrap.
0: Oh, well, it was him. And something about the red shirt. What's the transcript say?
33: I don't... It's not up there anymore.
0: Okay, don't worry about it.
33: Yeah.
0: Don't worry about it. Yeah. Okay, so back to the fact that Denver is really, in my opinion, let me just cut to the chase. Denver setting quotas for traffic tickets, all in the name of safety. Now, we did lose 93 people on the streets last year, and that was a record. But tickets dried up. According to the Denver Gazette, Denver officers used to write somewhere around 70,000 traffic tickets every single year. Do you know what was last year? They went from 70,000 average to 21,000. Now, obviously, the pandemic pulled cops off some traffic stops. The problem is they never came back. You've seen what filled that vacuum. You've seen it on social media. Sometimes the news will do it. The kids popping wheelies down the middle of the road. The driver who treats a red light like a polite suggestion. Admit it, you've wanted a cop right there, right then. Or the groups that gather and, you know, take over the street corners. That one happened over on, I think, Mississippi and Broadway. The views from the condos there that the people were videotaping, incredible and incredibly dangerous. Now, the chief of police, Ron Thomas, announced this traffic push back in January. He tied it to the city's Vision Zero plan. That was months before anybody saw the budget. And all the bike and pedestrian activists, all the, I got my bike path. I got to have my pad. I got to have my little pad crossing. Hardly the mayor's enemies. They staged a die-in outside City Hall this spring, pressing for faster street fixes and more enforcement. And then one more thing to note, the city didn't raise the fines. The fine schedule stays exactly where it is. And I'll say this before somebody sends me a text. $3.1 million does not fill the budget hole. Denver's general fund is about $1.68 billion, so you do the math. The ticket money works out to roughly 0.2%. So if the mayor really wanted to balance his books on your speeding tickets, he'd need a whole lot more than what he's going to get from you. So I'll concede the size of it. The money won't rescue the mayor's budget. What bothers me is the number sitting on that page. Because the moment that you write a revenue figure into a budget, you've set a target. Targets get hit. That's what a budget's designed to do. So a dollar target for revenue and revenue coming from tickets is a ticket count with a price tag. Divide it by the officers you just reassigned, and you've got a number per officer, whether everybody or anybody ever says that number out loud or not. That's called a quota. Call it whatever you want to at a press conference. It's a quota. Remember, you set a target. A dollar target is a ticket count. It's got a price tag. Divided by the officers you just have reassigned to traffic enforcement, you've got a number per officer, whether anybody ever says that number or not, and now you've got a quota. And it ain't new. It ain't new. 2008, the Colorado Springs Gazette got its hand on internal police department documents. Motorcycle officers in the Springs were expected to write a minimum of 11 tickets a day. Officers in patrol cars, you got to write at least one. Now, the police chief at the time, Richard Myers, said, oh, those are not quotas. He called them guidelines. I love bureaucracies. That's a way for a supervisor to track performance while the department worked to cut down on crashes. Guidelines. Ask any motorcycle cop what 11 a day feels like on a slow Tuesday. But here's what the lawyer in me wants to know. So I went looking for a Colorado statute that flatly bans ticket quotas. Couldn't find one. Now, some states do have them. Ours, as far as LexisNexis could tell me, does not. We also know how Denver already thinks about this because the city, they've told us. Last year, when enforcement revenue came in $3.4 million below the forecast, the city explained it in part by saying, well, we had fewer agents on the street earlier in the year. What? You had fewer cops, so that's why you had reduced revenue? So a shortfall in tickets gets explained away by a shortfall in the people who write the tickets. That's how a sales department might talk. So there's a trap in all of this, too. Let's follow it through to where it leads. Say the enforcement works, so people start to slow down. Slower drivers get what? Oh, fewer tickets. And what do fewer tickets mean? Oh, that's less dollars, fewer dollars at the county court. So sometime next September, somebody from the budget office is going to walk into a city council meeting and explain why the police department missed its revenue number. Success on safety shows up as a hole in the budget next year. So Denver's now built a system that loses money when you drive better. What kind of incentive is that to give to a police department? Then think about where those tickets get written. A cop working a corridor where people are actually dying, I think is truly doing safety work. An officer parked at the bottom of a hill where the limit drops from 40 to 30 while you're coasting downhill, writing easy tickets all morning long, that's doing the revenue work. On that budget page, those two cops look identical. And those reassigned officers, they came from somewhere. The budget adds nobody. So what are those cops that are doing something else? What are they doing now that they won't be doing when the new budget goes into effect? So here's the part where I where it lands on all of us, frankly. We ask for this. Plenty of people have griped that nobody in Denver enforces anything anymore. And, of course, I think they're right. Well, maybe the city heard us. Then the budget people did what, well, budget people always do. They found the money in it. So that's on us, too. When you demand that your government do something, you better watch out how it decides to pay for it. So today, the Denver PD goes before the city council for its budget hearing. The council has exactly one question worth asking. Where's the crash number? Because if this is about safety, put a safety target in the budget right next to the dollar figure. Fewer deaths, fewer serious injuries. Measured on the corridors where currently the people are dying. Then judge the department on that and nothing else. Better yet, you know what I would do? I'd strip out the revenue projection entirely. Budget tickets at whatever the court collected this year. Or send every extra dollar straight into fixing the deadliest intersections. Then nobody downtown ever has a reason to hope that you speed. Because the next time you're sitting on Federal with the lights in your mirror, you deserve to know that the cop that's walking up to your window is there for your safety. And nobody's budget is riding on it.
30: 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Afternoons 4 to 6.
3: Hey, Wednesday 4. 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Let's break those down. 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

0: Maybe we should get Dragon to pitch for the Rockies. I can hear it now. Now pitching for the Colorado Rockies, number 00, Dragon Redbeard. I haven't been listening long enough to know if Dragon's even there yet this morning. So, hey, Michael. Just think about it. One more year, we could be just like Philadelphia. Yay! Let's go, Rockies.
1: Well, you know Dragon's here because when he played that talk back in the last segment, we had audio playing from a computer that he wasn't paying any attention to.
2: Hey, whoa, you shut your mouth. No, I had it in queue for minutes prior to playing that. Turned it on, up, and still nothing. But as soon as I start playing that talkback, Nine News decides to go, let's play something now. Screw you, Nine News. And your stupid autoplay on your website. It's minutes of nothing. And then just randomly, let me play this.
1: I 100% agree with you about autoplay on websites. Do ours do that? Yeah, I don't know either. I don't know. I bet they do. Because we're an audio company, so we want the audio playing every moment that we possibly can.
2: I can get around autoplay. I really can. As soon as the website loads, I can get around the autoplay of something playing immediately. But I'm talking, it was almost 3 minutes I had that Nine News story page up and open, and nothing. But as soon as I hit play on the damn Adobe Audition to play the talkback, Nine News figures, oh, now's a good time.
1: Oh, I love it.
2: All right, I'm better now.
1: Okay, good. I want to go to a text and try to answer it in the bit of time that I have here. The text says, Michael, this is because of a story from yesterday. I've always felt that I could trust anything you said. I'm having my doubts after you talked about the sourcing. It says forcing, but I think it means sourcing. About the sourcing of the synthetic oils for our automobiles. We Google it. The information all over the internet does not match your statement about where all the products come from. I'd really like to trust you, so I'd love to hear a clarification on the synthetics from all over the world. Germany, Japan, apparently even the U.S. Thanks. Well, I went back to the story. We were talking about base oil groups, group one and group three. Those are conventional. And the U.S. is a powerhouse and net exporter of group two. Group three, that's the one I was talking about, is the severely hydrocracked stock marketed as full synthetic import heavy. Then group four is truly synthetic. That's U.S. strong. That all came from an organization called Machinery Lubrication. But here's why the confusion, I think, is baked in. Since a 1999 advertising ruling, U.S. marketers can call Group 3 synthetic, even though it's refined from crude oil. So most what you see on the shelf as full synthetic on the shelf is Group 3. It's not the lab-built synthetic. That's exactly why synthetic is made everywhere and the base stock is concentrated are both true. So here are the numbers to trust. 44% from the Gulf, 30% Korea for U.S. Group 3. And again, that's all per that Machinery Lubrication website. In fact, the ILMA's May 2026 customer brief, that's the primary source. Everything else is downstream of that. So that's what I get off LexisNexis. And I think the confusion is because of the labeling. If you're using Google, and I'm not trying to, pee on Google, but LexisNexis does the much more refined search. And that's where you get the difference between something that is labeled synthetic versus something that is truly 100% synthetic. And again, that's the number to trust. 44% Gulf countries, 30% Korea for what is labeled as Group 3 products. Got it.
3: Now, Impact Traffic Up on the northeast end of town, a grass fire on I-76 westbound has a right lane closure between I-270 and I-25, adding a couple minutes of delays for folks heading around the Commerce City area. Pretty clear drive otherwise. I-25 northbound, some normal slowdowns into the downtown area between Alameda and Colfax. An everyday occurrence there. I-70 eastbound is slow between I-270 and 225. With traffic, I'm Mark Swan.
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17: Hey, ABC News. I'm Brian Clark. No immediate ruling from the federal judge who heard arguments today over President Trump's ban on three news organizations. But Judge Timothy Kelly said the White House had not, quote, really justified its claims that the reporting from CNN, MS Now, and Politico threatened national security. Senate Minority Leader Chuck Schumer is calling on President Trump to take a firm line in his state visit with China's Xi Jinping.
18: President Trump must draw a hard line. Do not weaken America's export controls. Do not give China greater access to the advanced chips and chip-making equipment it needs to close the gap.
17: President will greet Xi tonight at Joint Base Andrews. Four Indianapolis police officers and a former officer were charged after department audits identified that they had potentially misused automatic license plate reader technology. And markets were all lower today on Wall Street. This is ABC News. Amazon is working on widening its drone delivery footprint, but some living in the areas say they're concerned about privacy.
19: From sunrise to sunset, the air in the Dallas suburb of Richardson is filled with the droning of drones. But it isn't just the noise that's riled some homeowners, but the cameras that guide each tiny aircraft and whether the data they collect is secure.
20: I will never say nothing can be hacked.
19: Amazon's Sam Bailey at a Richardson City Council meeting.
20: We've taken every measure to ensure that our operations are contained.
19: Richardson is one of 11 communities hosting Prime Air. Amazon is shooting for nearly 500 by the end of this year. Jim Ryan, ABC News in Dallas-Fort Worth.
17: Shareholders of Caesars Entertainment approved a multi-billion dollar merger with Fertitta Gaming to create one of the nation's largest gaming empires. Caesars dominates the Las Vegas Strip. Fertitta owns restaurant chains like Rainforest Cafe and Morton's. I'm Brian Clark, ABC News.
21: Development of artificial intelligence is happening so fast that companies are missing certain safety measures. And CU Boulder professor and AI expert Martha Palmer compares it to the swift development of airplanes in the early 1900s, creating an ability to land safely. She says AI companies are only concerned about getting in the air.
22: They're so spurred on by this race to the IPO and trying to have the most advanced model as fast as possible. I don't think they're putting enough thought into making sure that it can always land safely.
21: Palmer says companies need to be held responsible for what their AI models do on their own after a number of them recently hacked into other companies. There is a settlement between the state and a Colorado company over the way that company collected medical debt. Attorney General Phil Weiser says an investigation found Wakefield and Associates filed for default judgment against Coloradans with medical debt without complying with new protections set forth by the legislature. Wakefield can't move to file new judgments until they're complying. That's the latest. I'm Rob Doss.
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3: Up on the northeast end of town, a grass fire on I-76 westbound has a right lane closure between I-270 and I-25. And a couple minutes of delays for folks heading around the Commerce City area. Pretty clear drive otherwise. I-25 northbound, some normal slowdowns into the downtown area between Alameda and Colfax. It's an everyday occurrence there. I-70 eastbound is slow between I-270 and 225 with traffic on Mark Swan.
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13: 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There you will find posts and videos confirming your presence in this new dimension. Confirm it even further by purchasing some swag, and it'll be clear you have now entered The Situation with Michael Brown.
14: Guillermo Gonzalez, 60 years old. He's sitting in an office in a warehouse on the east side of Sonoma, California, and he's shutting down the only business that he and his wife have ever owned, and it's June of 2012, 14 years ago. But I want you to go back 27 years, in 1985, when Guillermo and his wife, Junie, left El Salvador. They didn't come straight here. They went to France first. They went to the heart of foie gras country, goose liver. And they apprenticed with a family farm there. They learned the trade literally by hand. Then they came to Sonoma, and they started with just a few ducks. By 2012, that little farm outside Sonoma was one of only two foie gras producers in the entire U.S. They had moved the birds out to the Central Valley near Modesto. The family stayed in Sonoma. He was getting $60 a pound for his top-grade liver. And then upscale restaurants in the Bay Area were buying it like crazy. And then on July 1st, 2012, the state of California made what Gonzalez's family did for a living illegal. Here's what Gonzalez told his hometown paper that month. 10 years of bullying and harassment have really taken their toll on us. A few years later, Mrs. Gonzalez said, as wives tend to do, much more straightforward. That was our only business that we had. That was our livelihood. And then after the ban took effect, we didn't have anything. Now think about that. Two people came to this country, legally by the way, chasing the very thing that we tell people to come here and chase. They learned a craft in another language, French. They built something with their own hands, one duck at a time, for 26 years, and then the legislature just voted them out of business. So keep that picture of the Gonzalez's in your head. Because it showed up last night in my inbox with a Denver return email address. The email. Good morning. Daniela Withar here with Pro Animal Colorado. That's how it opened. And then the news. Denver Democrats have voted to endorse Measure 311. Their central committee took that vote on Saturday, September 19. And the email helpfully offered me fully licensed images from inside one of the United States' top foie gras producers. Pictures ready to go for anybody in the media that'd like to run with them. We'll get back to the pictures in a minute. Here's what 311 does. Now, this is on the Denver ballot. This is not a statewide. This is Denver. But trust me, it'll expand if it passes. It bans the force-feeding birds, you know, that they do to fatten their livers, anywhere in the city and county of Denver. And then it bans the sale of anything that came from a force-fed bird, which means foie gras. It also bars anybody from importing, transporting, or receiving foie gras into Denver for sale, distribution, or any other commercial purpose. So if you order it for your own dinner table, this Measure 311 and the ordinance that would come with it won't touch you if you just want to order it from, you know, some place that provides it out of New York or Chicago or wherever, you know, or Paris, wherever you might order it. If you order it for your own table, you're okay. But the restaurant around the corner can't do that. They can't serve it. You can have it shipped to your house. Break it, break the rule, and the fine runs from $1,000 to $5,000. And every violation is a separate offense. You keep doing it, city can pull your business license for up to 6 months. If it passes, it'll take effect.

that anywhere. Nobody's ever made an application for a duck farm inside the city limits of Denver. So what's left are the restaurants. How many? Depends on which of their numbers that you like. And these are their numbers. Their spokesperson says up to 15, depending on the season. The website says about 24. And the national organization said it went through the online menus of 1,808 Denver restaurants hunting for the word foie gras. 1,808 menus. Somebody did that, did a word search of all those menus online on purpose. Now, that's the whole universe of this law. A farm that does not exist and maybe 15 plates of an appetizer. So why would anybody spend a year and a half on this? Why collect 16,000 signatures, knock on doors, and work the Democrat Party Central Committee? Because I think the duck liver is the smallest piece of a much larger plan. And to see the plan, you got to go back to where this started. So let's go back to California, 2004. A state senator by the name of John Burton, a San Francisco Democrat. Can't you can already picture him, right? He carries Senate Bill 1520 in the California Assembly. Animal rights groups wanted him to do this. And Burton put it about as simply as it can be put. We just should not be cramming a tube down a duck's throat and forcing in food to make foie gras. Well, okay, Schwarzenegger signed the bill. And he wrote a signing message that I want you to hear word for word because it matters. Here's what Arnold wrote. This bill's intent is to ban the current foie gras production practice of forcing a tube down a bird's throat to greatly increase the consumption of grain by the bird. It does not ban the food product foie gras. He gave the farmers 7.5 years to come up with a humane way to fatten a duck's liver. If they pulled it off, he wrote, the ban would never take effect. So 7.5 years to reinvent something people have been doing more or less the same way since the Egyptians were doing this, fattening geese for the goose liver back during the Pharaoh's day. So here's Mr. Gonzalez. He says the state promised him research money to find that alternative. Of course, the money never came. Now, that's his account. I couldn't find anything from the state about it. July 1st, 2012, nobody had found a way to make it work commercially, so the ban kicked in and the Gonzalez farm in California closed. And then the lawyers took over. Lawyers. Yes, of course. In 2015, a federal judge struck down the sales ban, ruling that federal poultry law overrode that. In 2017, the Ninth Circuit reversed the lower court judge. In 2019, the Supreme Court declined to hear it. So the producers went back to court. And in 2022, finally, think about this, 7 years later, the Ninth Circuit confirmed something wonderful. If you're a resident of California, you can still buy foie gras. You just have to buy it from somebody outside California and have it shipped to your front door. In May of 2023, the U.S. Supreme Court said, we don't care about foie gras. We're not going to listen to this again. And they turned it down the second time. So here's the scorecard. After a full 19 years of this bullcrap, California restaurants can't serve it. California's only foie gras farm is gone. And any Californian living anywhere in the state that's got a credit card can have it on the porch delivered by FedEx or UPS by the weekend, shipped in from New York or Quebec. The only thing that the ban actually killed was the Gonzalez family business. Now, Chicago tried this in 06. The city council voted 48-1. Richard Daley, Mayor Daley, the Democrat, called it the stupidest or silly, I think the word was silliest, the silliest ordinance the council had ever passed. Then along came a guy named Doug Song. He owned a hot dog joint called Hot Doug's. He started selling a foie gras hot dog, and he named it after the alderman who wrote the ban for Chicago. So the city of Chicago fined him $250, and they hauled off 30 pounds of foie gras. The city spokesman admitted that enforcing the thing was one of our lowest priorities.

0: So in 2008, 2 years later, the council repealed it. 37-6, no debate. ABC7 in Chicago clocked the whole repeal at about 4 minutes total. So 2 years of the law in Chicago, and the city's signature enforcement action was against a hot dog. New York City passed the same kind of ban in 2019, 42-6. It was supposed to kick in 2022. So two farms that produce foie in upstate in the Hudson Valley, they went to Albany. And there, the state's ag commissioner ruled the city's ban violated the state farm protection law. A trial court agreed with the ag commissioner in 2024. Just this past March, an appeals court unanimously reversed, and it still isn't being enforced. This summer, New York's Attorney General Letitia James, remember her, a Democrat? She asked the state's highest court to stop it, arguing the city is threatening the livelihood of the state's own farmers. What? The woman that spends all of her time going after Donald Trump goes out and defends foie gras and says you're destroying the livelihoods of the state's own farmers? Call me confused. As of right now, that court is still deciding whether or not to take the case. So 7 years after the vote, and back in March, you could still walk into a steakhouse in Midtown Manhattan and order a $1,000 plate with foie gras and caviar on top. Pittsburgh, they passed the ban in 2023. Brookline, Massachusetts, same thing. In June, of course, Portland, Oregon. Of course, you know they did 7-5. But here's what I want you to notice. On November 3rd, the same day that Denver votes, voters in Washington, D.C. will vote on nearly the same measure pushed by the same organization. Denver is just one of two test markets this fall, and the other happens to be inside the Beltway. So who's behind this? Pro Animal Colorado is the local chapter of a national organization called Pro Animal Future. Its co-founder, Adrian Kanyuka, I don't know, call somebody that cares, got his start in 2015 as an organizer right here in Colorado with a group called Direct Action Everywhere. Wanted to figure out who that was. That's the Berkeley outfit that's known for disruptive protests and what they call open rescues. In their own words online, he got his start by doing open rescues. What are that? You walk into a factory farm and you take the animals out of the cages and just let them roam. Probably to be killed by predators or to starve because they don't know. They grew up in a cage. They don't know what to do. So they send them out to a slow, painful death. In 2024, Pro Animal Future brought Denver two ballot measures. One banned the sale of new fur. The other banned slaughterhouses. Remember that? There was exactly one slaughterhouse in Denver, Superior Farms, over in Globeville. An employee-owned lamb plant, about 160 workers. One of those workers was Isabel Batista. Here's how she told Denver 7 she got there. She said, I actually started at Superior Farms on September 19, 2000. And the reason we found out about Superior Farms is because my mom worked here before. Her mom worked there. So she went to work there. She started out cleaning. 25 years later, she was the ops manager. And that fall, with the vote coming, she talked about her coworkers. They're scared, just like me. On election night, that same Yahoo, whose name I can't pronounce, Aiden Kanyuku, told Denverite what the campaign was really about. This is about declaring war on the factory farming industry. Their spokeswoman, Natalie Fulton, told Rocky Mountain PBS, we want to see a world where there is no factory farming. And if there's animal farming, it should be done at a much smaller scale. So Denver voters, shockingly, buried the slaughterhouse ban about 63-36. The fur ban went down about 57-42. So two giant losses in one of the most progressive cities in the Rocky Mountain West. So what do you do after that? Well, you don't go away. You shrink the target. You go find something that most people, I doubt, have ever eaten, that nobody in Colorado makes, served in a handful of very expensive restaurants. Then you put a picture of a duck with a tube down its throat on every flyer. Because remember what I told you about those fully licensed images in my inbox? That's exactly what that's for. Their own campaign director, Justin Clark, told Westword, the biggest challenge was most people just don't know what foie gras is. And he's right. And a lot of Denver voters are about to ask to, are being asked to ban a food they have never tasted, probably can't pronounce, don't know what it is, and probably don't care. Now, let's think about the Democrat Party. So now the Denver Democrat Central Committee is on board with this. And the press release quotes Mr. Clark saying, the majority of Denver Democrats looked at what force feeding actually involves and decided that Denver shouldn't be a market for it. Sir, I'd offer you a small correction. It wasn't Denver Democrats. It was the Central Committee. Party activists sitting in a room on a Saturday looking at the licensed images of a goose with a tube down its throat. The majority of Denver Democrats haven't voted on anything yet. Ballots haven't even hit the mailboxes yet. Then I pulled up the party's ballot guide. Same committee, same guide. And the Denver Democrats Central Committee also opposes Amendment 83, the constitutional right to hunt and fish. Now, there's a little asterisk next to it. The asterisk means the state Democrat Party took no position on the constitutional right to hunt and fish. Denver's committee went ahead and took one on its own. So I hunt, I fish. I'll say that out loud every single time the subject comes up. So nobody mistakes where I stand. So here's the Denver Democratic Central Committee's ballot guide. Yes to banning a duck liver nobody in Colorado produces. No to protecting your right to put an elk in the freezer to feed your family. Go look at Portland. When Portland City Council passed its foie gras ban in June, Oregon Public Broadcasting reported that many of the advocates behind it are also involved in the campaign to put a statewide ban on hunting and fishing on the Oregon ballot. That measure would have banned hunting, fishing, livestock slaughter. It came up about 13,000 valid signatures short this past summer. Their third try. And the chief petitioner says they're just going to keep coming back. So I'm not guessing where this goes. They've told us where it's going. The stated goal is a world without animal agriculture as we know it. Foie gras is simply the rung they can reach from the ground because nobody knows about it, nobody cares, nobody eats it, nobody produces it in Denver, and you got to go to a really fancy, expensive restaurant to order it. So let's go after that one. You know, when you think about foie gras and a tube down a goose's throat, everybody thinks animal abuse. For the last 2 to 4 weeks of its life, a worker takes hold of a duck, puts a feeding tube 6 to 10 inches down its throat. It can get up to about a pound of feed per meal. The liver can swell to 10 times its normal size, and more than half of it turns to fat. The birds get heavy. They get fat just like you and I would if somebody put a feeding tube. Well, I got a feeding tube right now. It's called my right hand. Blum, blum, blum, blum, blum, blum. The birds get heavy. They might get so fat they struggle to stand. And the numbers that ought to give anybody pause from the vets, the American Veterinary Medical Association published a literature review on this, and they say plainly it is not official policy. That review says that 2 to 4% of the ducks die during those fattening weeks. Now, that's about the same death rate a regular meat duck faces over its entire 12-week life. It just gets compacted into a few weeks. But guess what? If you stop the force feeding, the ducks will refuse food for 3 days or more. They've been fed past full. So what's all that I just told you? That's their case. Here's why I still don't call it cruelty. Ducks and geese are not built like you and me. They swallow whole fish. In fact, the same American Veterinary Medical Association review says a duck has a relatively large and robust esophagus. The producers will point out that a duck's windpipe and its food pipe are completely separate, so the tube doesn't choke the bird the way it might choke you. Wild waterfowl gorge, literally gorge, like just like the bears are doing right now. They gorge before they migrate, and they pack fat into their livers. In fact, the AMVA, the Vet Association, notes a duck's liver naturally swings 30 to 50% throughout the seasons. It says the fatty liver from force feeding is reversible too. Then there's a French National Agricultural Institute that measured the stress hormones in force-fed ducks, found them not above normal. Here's the vet's own bottom line on the science. Well, it is limited in both quantity and quality. So my conclusion is, reasonable people can look inside the barn and walk out with different conclusions. I've reached mine. Maybe you've reached yours. That disagreement is precisely why this belongs on a menu where you get to decide. It does not belong in the Denver Municipal Code with a $5,000 fine stapled to it. And if the test is this is hard to watch, go spend a morning inside any meat plant in this country. Or go watch my son gut an elk. Or watch me clean out a pheasant. None of it's pleasant.
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2: 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Now, impact traffic.
3: Driving the highway, it's getting heavier for us. Do have a grass fire affecting westbound 76 between 270 and I-25. Two right lanes are blocked there. You want to watch for that. Not much of a delay. No other problems, although getting busier. Westbound 70, trying to get to Brighton Boulevard. That eastbound side, a little slow, passing 225. More traffic out on 270 and I-25. Starting to get heavier through downtown. With traffic, I'm Susan Phelan.
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19: The Blue Jays, with plenty of work to do to try and earn a wild card spot, did not help themselves in the opener of a day-night doubleheader, losing in Baltimore 4-2. Seahawks coach Mike McDonald telling reporters today that quarterback Sam Darnold is practicing today and will ramp up as the week goes. He's coming back from a glute injury. When the Falcons beat the Packers tomorrow night, Tua Tagovailoa will back up starter Michael Penix Jr. I'm Frank Arity.
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23: Michael, Medicare, good morning. Medicare for All has been proposed at about a cost of $12,500 per capita. Why not just put that $12,500 in the stock market, so we can reduce this wealth disparity, this fanning socialism. The technocrats are getting filthy, filthy rich, and it's simply going to lead to another global revolution.
0: Because we don't have the 12,500 to begin with. There's no little, you know, bank account somewhere that says secret money or hidden money or rainy day fund that's got $12,500 per capita sitting in it that you could take and put in the stock market. And think about what that infusion of cash would do to the market too. Interesting thought experiment about that one though. But no, the whole thing about Medicare for All is not, as I discussed on the weekend program, the national program, is not about. They don't care about Medicare for All. They care about socialized, nationalized medicine. More control. That's what they're about. The journal Nature publishes a paper by Kerry Emanuel. He's a hurricane scientist at MIT. This is the first week of August 2005. His finding, the destructive power of storms has nearly doubled in 30 years. Warmer water, stronger storms. Less than a month after he wrote that, Katrina was in the Gulf. Of course, I was the undersecretary at the time. You may have heard how that went. Sunday, August 28, Katrina was a Cat 5, one of the most powerful storms ever measured in the Gulf. Overnight, she started to lose steam. Now, when the eye came ashore in southeast Louisiana on a Monday morning, she was a Cat 3, a big, ugly, deadly Category 3. That's when the levees gave way. The 17th Street Canal, the London Avenue Canal. Water poured into the neighborhoods that sat below sea level of Lake Pontchartrain, against all the surrounding area for that matter, and it kept pouring and pouring and pouring until about 80% of the city was underwater. Within weeks, Katrina had a second job. She became a poster child for global warming. Magazine covers asked whether we were making hurricanes worse. There was a documentary poster showed a hurricane curling out of a smokestack. Nobody put a flood wall on a magazine cover. For 20 years, the story has barely changed. Hurricanes are getting stronger. The seas are rising faster and faster. Droughts are getting worse. And every time one of those claims came stamped with a number and a prestigious name, everybody gave it a lot of credence. In 2020, a NOAA scientist named James Cawson published in the Proceedings of the National Academy of Sciences his warning that warming was raising the odds of a storm reaching major hurricane strength by about 8% every decade. Last November, a group called the World Weather Attribution Group, they said that climate change made a storm like Hurricane Melissa, the monster that tore across Jamaica, about five times more likely. 07. The Potsdam Institute projected in the journal Science, seas could rise as much as 1.4 meters by the year 2100. That's about 4.5 feet. And in June of last year, Oxford announced a paper in Nature finding that the atmosphere's thirst had made droughts 40% more severe around the globe. New York Times, of course, they're all over that. Everybody covered it. In every one of those cases, the instrument that measures the thing directly shows no trend or no speeding up beyond the swings that nature has always produced. The rain gauge, the tide gauge, the record of how hard storms actually blew. What shows the scary trend is a formula. And here's the difference, and it matters. A rain gauge is a can on a post in a field. Rain falls in, somebody measures it. A tide gauge, that's a sensor bolted to a pier that records where the water sits day after day. And in some places, it's been doing that for more than 100 years. Those are real-world measurements. A model, that's a calculation of what the world ought to be doing, given what the theory says. Now, both have uses. I'm not against models. But when the measurement and the calculation disagree, we are owed an explanation. And for 20 years, that explaining has mostly run in one single direction with blinders on. The folks on the other side of this will tell you that physics is on their side. A hurricane is a heat engine. It runs on the difference between a warm ocean and the cold air overhead. When the warm ocean if you warm the ocean and you hand the engine more fuel. Kerry Emanuel's own theory says hurricane winds should pick up about 5% for every degree Celsius the tropical ocean warms if nothing else changes. Warm water takes up more room than cold water. Ice on land melts and runs into the sea. The sea goes up. No, not exactly. Warm air holds about 7% more water for every degree of warming, and it pulls moisture out of the ground faster. There's a hydrologist from the Netherlands named Ryan Tooley. Says that a 5 or 10 degree difference makes a massive difference in how fast things dry. Anybody's tried to keep a lawn alive along the Front Range this past summer, you know exactly what he means. It's high school science. But the catch is 5 words. If nothing else changes. Well, guess what? Something else is always changing, and it always will. The same warming that heats the ocean also strengthens the crosswinds high over the tropical Atlantic. Meteorologists call it wind shear. It rips the top off a storm before it can get organized. 18 climate models projected more of that over the Atlantic. NOAA's own Geophysical Fluid Dynamics Lab says most modeling studies project fewer tropical cyclones worldwide, or maybe about the same number. Warmer air melts ice. It also carries more snow to Antarctica. And the United Nations climate panel weighs one against the other. Warmer air dries the ground. It also brings more rain. And plants growing in air with more carbon dioxide tighten the tiny pores in their leaves, and they lose less water. In 16 different climate models, that one effect nearly canceled out the extra evaporation. Let's take the evidence one piece at a time. Let's start with the strongest. The Oxford Drought Paper. 11 authors published in Nature, the most prestigious science journal on the planet. Drought's 40% more severe worldwide. According to Retraction Watch, other scientists cite it 337 times worse. On September 2nd, 3 weeks ago, exactly three weeks ago, Nature retracted the story. They found coding errors, dates that weren't read correctly when they carved up the data, a figure built with numbers from an old version of their evaporation model, global averages computed without weighting each patch of the map for its size, which is a little like averaging Rhode Island and Texas if they were the same state. The authors say none of their conclusions change. They say the correct number will come in slightly lower, and they've already written a revised version. I'd like to see it. And then on September 11th, a second paper landed in a Nature Family journal called, this one called Communications, Earth, and Environment. 9 authors this time, including some from Harvard. They reran the world's drought records from 81 through 2024 using different versions of the formula that calculate how thirsty the air is. Their finding? No statistically significant acceleration in drought trends across about 99% of the world's land. Droughts are not getting worse across 99% of the world's surface. They also reported that the popular version of the formula, the one that behind the biggest headlines, that those formulas can inflate the drying trends at least 6 times over compared with an energy-based version. So be precise about what that paper found. Drought is real. We know that. The West is dry right now. But what those 9 scientists could not find was any acceleration. Change one setting in the math and the speeding up, everybody reported, completely disappears. But my favorite detail, one of the Oxford co-authors wrote a review in 2022. He concluded that meteorological drought, the kind that you would measure with rainfall, showed no substantial change at the global scale and in at least 120 years. Same scientist, both papers. Out here, none of this is academic. Drought in Colorado is the reservoir level. It's the Colorado River fight. It's the rancher deciding how many head he can carry through the winter. And, of course, it's our water bills. Rules get written off numbers like 40%. When the number goes away, the rule stays on the book. But in June 2005, 7 months after Katrina, actually 2006, Chris Lancey, a hurricane researcher at NOAA, walks away from writing the Atlantic hurricane section of the next big UN climate assessment. You know why? You want to know why? He said all of the research to that point showed no reliable long-term upward trend in how often hurricanes form or how strong they get in the Atlantic or anywhere else in the world. He said he could not in good conscience keep contributing to a process that he said was motivated by preconceived agendas. Wow. A preconceived agenda in climate science? I'm shocked.
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3: If you were rounding up dangerous illegal aliens as a member of an elite ICE unit, you'd wear a Wasson watch. Every day across our nation, ICE agents work tirelessly to protect our homeland by arresting criminal illegal aliens and sending them back home. 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
0: So where does this all leave us? Here's what's on the record. A paper that told the world that droughts were 40% worse, that gets retracted. A paper finding no acceleration across 99% of the world's land came out 12 days ago. No major outlet covered that. I went looking. I couldn't find anything on LexisNexis either. And then the NOAA hurricane number dropped by more than a third. A Dutch engineer with no funding ran a test that the experts had not bothered to run, and 16 of them demanded that, your paper needs to be pulled. Here's what I believe. The instruments, the actual instruments that do the measurement, are the part that ordinary people can check. A can in the field, a sensor on a pier. When the people in charge of the science start doing this is when I say we should start trusting them. They trust the formula over the gauge. And making life miserable for colleagues that point at the gauge, well, that's when the public indeed should stop trusting all of them, even including the parts that are true. Doubt it and confirm it for yourself. Now, some of this is true. We know the planet has warmed. Physics works. Serious people can argue about how much or how fast, and they should be allowed to argue without losing your job over it. You know, this business has some explaining to do. This business, too, has some explaining to do because newsrooms all over the country ran every one of the scary numbers that I gave you. And talk radio's no saint. They all love a big number. The corrections, when they come out, they all run on page 12. Or a radio host will just move on from them and ignore them entirely. So the next time somebody hands you a climate headline, it's got some percentage in it, simple question is, hey, what did the gauge say?
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12: Problem on the highway out on C-470, there's a stall. Westbound C-470 between Kenner Castillo Way and Santa Fe, that is in the left lane. That's a crash out of Littleton, northbound Santa Fe at Prince Street, a little bit heavy. And westbound 70 at Holly, minor wreck there, that is off on the shoulder. 270 starting to load up. As well, it's driving I-25, getting into downtown 15 minutes. University to Colfax. With traffic, I'm Susan Phelan.
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22: ABC News, I'm Brian Clark. Iran's president at the United Nations General Assembly said his country will not be bullied, but left the door open for negotiations with the United States. ABC News has counted at least 16 incumbent Republicans in Congress or in key races who've called for an end to the war. The top Democrat in the House, Akeem Jeffries, said,
23: "Now, it's interesting to me that several of them who are in tight races and are on the verge of losing, including in places like Iowa, or Michigan, or Wisconsin, are all now starting to say the war needs to end."
22: And the war is set to be a major issue when President Trump hosts China's Xi Jinping for a state visit. The president will greet Xi on the tarmac at Joint Base Andrews. Federal judge in Washington did not immediately rule in the lawsuit over President Trump's ban of three media organizations from the White House. This is ABC News. The owners of Camp Mystic in Central Texas could face criminal sanctions in connection with last year's deadly flooding. ABC's Jim Ryan has more.
5: Search warrants executed on the Eastland family, owners of Camp Mystic since 1939, suggest that the Eastlands may face criminal charges related to the deaths of 25 campers and two counselors in last year's Hill Country flood. Co-owner Dick Eastland also died in the disaster. The New York Times quotes affidavits suggesting that charges could include manslaughter, criminally negligent homicide, and child abandonment.
22: The owners are already facing five civil lawsuits. An attorney for former NFL star Antonio Brown says he'll accept a plea deal in an attempted murder case that could have sent him to prison to decades, saying he'll only serve probation because the deal was too good to pass up. Brown's accused of firing shots at a man at a Miami boxing match in 2025. He had invoked the state's Stand Your Ground law. I'm Brian Clark, ABC News.
8: Schools is launching a guaranteed admission partnership with Colorado Mesa University, giving students with a GPA of at least 3.0 direct admission to the university in Grand Junction. Superintendent Michael Giles Jr.
9: This is really about breaking barriers and creating opportunities, and that's exactly what this effort is going to result in for our students, so we're extremely proud of that.
8: Students with at least a 3.2 GPA will also be given a partial scholarship to Mesa. This is the sixth direct admission agreement for APU. Yes. There's a settlement between the state and a Colorado company that collects medical debt. Attorney General Phil Weiser says an investigation by the Department of Law found Wakefield and Associates filed for default judgment against Coloradans with medical debt without complying with the new protection set forth by the legislature. Wakefield will vacate any default judgments entered against the 44 accounts and can't move to file new judgments until they are compliant. They must also cough up $30,000. I'm Rob Dawson.
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12: Coming out on C-470, a stall. It's westbound C-470 between Kendrick Castillo Way and Santa Fe. That's blocking the left express lane. Now, the I-70 corridor getting heavier. There's a minor wreck westbound 70 around Holly. It's on the shoulder. 270 building. There's some slowdowns on I-25. Starting to see delays downtown to the tech center. No problems. Each direction about 30 minutes. There's a crash at Alameda and Downing. With traffic, I'm Susan Thielen.
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29: Colorado took its first loss of the season at Northwestern, falling 41-7 after four turnovers proved too much to overcome. The one bright spot, a 50-yard touchdown from Julian Lewis to Joseph Williams. 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
37: Ladies and gentlemen, in this corner, from the University of Colorado, 30 years in the ring, fighting. fighting for truth, justice, and the American way, Dan Kaplan.
0: Well, another beautiful day to fight for the American way. Glad you're here. 303-713-8255, DAN-57739. Hey, John Caldera will be with us at 5:06. Really looking forward to that. If you're new to the area, John is an iconic deep thinker, libertarian, Independence Institute head, and just a wonderful human. And he and I agree on the vast majority of things. Every now and then we disagree on something. He's coming on today on something we most certainly agree with, which is support for 135, which is going to be on the ballot, and simply says, no, you cannot dismember kids while they're still kids. You can't cut off their penis. You can't cut off their breasts. You know, children have a right to be protected in that situation until they're adults. So John, from a very deep, thoughtful, libertarian perspective, will join us at 5:05 to discuss that. And that's one of a packet of three different ballot measures that are enormously important to this state. And women, you know, keep men out of women's sports, boys out of girls' sports. That very important. And that one of that trio. The other, of course, is more serious penalties for sex trafficking. So this will be a real test of the sanity of the state of Colorado, which I do have a belief in. I do have a belief in. I think that, yeah, obviously we're a blue state right now, but I don't think the state is as far gone when it comes to, you know, basic ideas and policy preferences as some people think. Now, for a multitude of reasons, GOP candidates themselves are at a big disadvantage, and we can talk more about why, but I don't think the people of the state are as far gone as many would believe. Not at all. 303-713-8255, DAN-57739. Shannon, I am seeing on my text line an awful lot of chatter about the missing headphone mystery, which you solved so ably yesterday. It's always fun to drop in and see what the texting has been on some of the other shows, like Tom Martino's great show. And I'm not sure I understand where some of this is going, but it does include my name, so that always gets my attention. Hey, so much to talk about this afternoon, so much locally, as we have more Front Range communities now banning data centers. At the same time, you know, Weld County is going to have an enormous one. So you and I haven't had a chance to talk about that. I've been in deep trial mode for a while now, and I don't have another trial coming up for a bit, so I'm looking forward on catching up on some of these kind of overarching evergreen type topics that are so important to, you know, everyday life, such as what are we as a state going to do with these data centers that AI relies on? And I would expect the vast majority of people, if not 100%, would call up and say, yeah, we need them, but I don't want one next door to me. So do you fault communities that will not permit them? So I do want to get into that data center conversation with you. It obviously applies. It's a pretty significant part, right, in terms of the broader issues we've been talking about for a long time on AI and where it's going. And the reason I started with that is I want to use that to segue into this bite I'm about to play on Iran. This is President Trump talking to the UN. And the reason I do that is because I think there are some really big landscape-changing things that are about to happen and that will affect us in many different areas of life, including finances, investment, et cetera. And believe me, I am the opposite of an investment advisor. I guess the best way I could put it is if I'm investing in something, do the opposite. But it does intrigue me, and we have been blessed with some success in that area. And so as I look at the horizon right now, and I look at major shaping forces that have an importance, you know, in my view, beyond my own investments, but certainly have an impact on investments, you know, near the top of the list, most immediately would be Iran. And then shortly behind that would be AI. And so let me play what President Trump said to the UN yesterday, which I believe is 100% true and signals where things are going.
1: I think the Iranians are under this illusion that Democrats are going to win in November and the president will no longer be able to do things against them. I just don't think they understand our system very well. Other countries do, but they don't seem to. in our system of government, obviously Congress, the legislative branch is a very important branch of government. I served in it for 14 years, so I understand its powers, but I also understand its limitations. When it comes to the national security of our country, when it comes to the imposition of both sanctions and the use of military force, the president has extraordinary powers. Every president does. He's the commander-in-chief, both constitutional and otherwise, to be able to carry out those functions. So I think that the Iranians are fundamentally misreading our political system, and I think the president made it very clear yesterday. For him, the Iranian issue is not a political issue. It is the fact that for generations now, for almost 50 years, every American president, and frankly every country in the world, for the most part, agrees that Iran can never have a nuclear weapon. But ultimately, no one ever does anything about it. And he's going to do something about it. And he's doing something about it. And you know, it comes at a price and at a cost, there's no doubt about it. But the cost of not doing something about it is substantially higher, especially for future generations.
0: Yeah, and as likely future President Marco Rubio referred to there, the president at the UN yesterday had said that. He has said, listen, you know, the Iranians are betting on me fully.

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11: Colorado took its first loss of the season at Northwestern, falling 41-7 after four turnovers proved too much to overcome. The one bright spot, a 50-yard touchdown from Julian Lewis to Joseph Williams. Now, the Buffs turn the page and get ready for conference play. 2-1 Colorado opens Big 12 play at Baylor, looking to bounce back on the road and get back in the win column. 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
12: Talking about national security, and I think we have a right to clean out fake news. 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
6: Weird echo on the White House feed on that. It's kind of like when you're driving down the road and you open the back windows to your car, and then you get, you know how you get that reverberation that blows your eardrums out? Yeah, not a good thing. It didn't used to be that way. I wonder what it is and when that changed, but that, I guess, for another day. Hey, we're talking about lots of different things, including data centers. I'll go to the phone lines quickly. John Aguilar at the Denver Post reports two more Metro Denver cities pass moratoriums on new data centers. Thornton and Commerce City this week became the latest Colorado communities to halt new data center development following similar moratoriums passed recently in Denver, Jefferson County, and Larimer County. Commerce City's moratorium, passed by the City Council on Monday on a 7-1 vote, prevents the city from accepting any new applications for data centers for the next 6 months as it figures out rules and regulations for the controversial facilities. So where do you come down on that? We'll start with Mike in Chicago. You're on the Dan Kaplan Show. Welcome. Hey, Mike. Hey,
9: thanks, Dan. Appreciate
6: sure.
9: it.
6: Sure.
9: Hey, I guess since you didn't get the memo about the name change yesterday.
6: Oh, is this Erie, Mike?
9: There is no more AI. There is no more AI. It's SI.
6: Yeah, it depends on the context, but is this our friend Erie, Mike?
9: Yeah.
6: Oh, wonderful. Right. Why didn't you just say Mike from Erie? We would have taken the call.
9: Well, your call screener asked where you are. I'm being honest about where I am.
6: Oh, okay. Well, I don't have a call screener. I have the iconic Shannon Scott helping out on the show today. But thank you, my friends. So tell us, what's your take on this?
9: Well, I find it funny that Trump thinks the problem with AI is its name.
6: I don't think he said that.
9: The fact that it's called artificial intelligence is problematic. But evidently you didn't get the memo because we're supposed to be saying SI now.
6: He never said that the problem with AI is the name. But do you agree with him that it's more precise to say, no, that the issue here is super intelligence?
9: No.
6: Okay. Well, I didn't expect that. If he cured cancer, you'd complain he didn't do it last week.
9: Yeah. Well, I mean, he doesn't know what he's talking about anyway. That's
6: why he's president twice.
9: I understand AI a little bit. Pardon?
6: Yeah, that's how he became president twice, because you're smarter than he is.
9: Well, I obviously am.
6: Yeah, that's why you're not president and he's president twice.
9: I never tried to be president.
6: Yeah. Do you think you would be if you tried?
9: That doesn't mean who's smarter. That doesn't have anything to do with who's smarter or not smarter. Yeah. The guy thinks a Montreal cognitive test is an IQ test.
6: Well, can we agree on this premise that to become president of the United States twice, you have to be pretty smart?
9: Yeah.
6: Okay.
9: Yeah.
6: Kumbaya, my brother.
9: Yeah.
6: Can we end on that moment?
9: I guess the other thing I'm trying to understand is what does the midterm election timing have to do with our keeping Iran from having a nuclear weapon? Why would we wait? Why would we wait on the something was imminent? Why would we wait around to see what happens with the election?
6: Yeah, we wouldn't, and that's what Trump's saying. And he said loudly and clearly yesterday, we would not. Now, I think what Trump has done for some time is he has done everything he possibly can to avoid massive bloodshed. I think and I believe blessed are the peacemakers. And Trump is doing everything he can to make that peace without massive bloodshed. And I respect that. I want that. But in the meantime, they're not sitting around playing checkers. In the meantime, look what they've done very, very, very successfully. You know, the amazing military and Trump's resolve, you know, have accomplished a tremendous amount on multiple fronts in Iran. And now the groundwork's laid.
9: What have they accomplished? Name one thing that's been accomplished, the positive thing.
6: Well, let's work chronologically backwards. Getting the strait to the point where you actually have a billion barrels or more going through the strait in the last couple of months. It's not completely locked down. Beyond that, they have clearly severely weakened, you know, Iranian...
9: Hold on, Dan. Let me interrupt you just a second.
6: Yeah, please. Please.
9: So why would you say that's a good thing? What's happened? It's become worse than it was before the war.
6: You're missing the point, my friend. No, what was worse before the war is Iran was getting... I'm sorry, Mike. You know, this is a back-and-forth conversation. And what you asked a fair question. Well, wait a second. Wasn't the strait open before the war? I actually asked your question better than you did. But the answer is yes. But here's the point. The price of just having the strait remain open for now was then allowing Iran to get multiple nuclear weapons, at which point this nation would never take another free breath, nor would our great ally Israel, nor would the Middle East, because once Iran gets nuclear weapons, and I'd like to see if you'd agree with this so we can kumbaya again, because it felt so good before, and that is that once Iran gets nuclear weapons, there is a real chance they will use them.
9: Yeah, if they really did.
6: Do you agree with that?
9: I don't believe anything Trump says.
6: Michael, I understand hate interrupts brain function, and that has happened to you.
9: And
6: but
9: I had to hear, see,
6: Mike does this every time. And I'm, if that's what gives him pleasure, more power to him. But virtually every time he calls, his mission is to get me to have to hang up on him. And eventually I have to, out of respect to my listeners. If he wanted to have an intelligent back and forth disagreeing with me on anything and everything, I would let it go on the whole rest of the show. That's why I'm the one who went out and got, you know, an uber smart, talented litigator who disagreed with me on politics to come in and co-host the show, because I believe in the battle of ideas, but not that the battle of garbage. And that's what Mike almost always devolves to. So bring it on. Anybody who disagrees on anything, let's just have that battle of ideas, and we can do it intensely. It can be fun. We can show respect for each other, but at least let it be intelligible. 303-713-8255, DAN 577-39. Shannon, I need a liberal. I need a really smart, articulate, informed lefty. You know, to either come onto this show and co-host or be a regular guest, or liberal callers who fit that, but not somebody who's going to call up and as soon as you ask them a tough question, they're just going to start yapping so nobody can say anything. Do you anybody in mind, Shannon?
13: Oh,
6: do you run in those circles?
13: I do not fraternize with the enemy.
6: Oh, they're not the enemy. They're not. No. Hey, listen, if we're talking, you know, the power, that the hardcore power on the left, the secular power that wants to destroy this country as we know it, that's, you know, I think it's fair to call that a political enemy. If we're just talking about the everyday, and I know you'll call anything you want to, and Shannon has one of the most amazing vocabularies and senses of humor you will ever encounter. If you're talking about the typical Democrat who disagrees on politics, I don't consider them the enemy. Yeah.
13: I want you to have to guess what my resist bumper sticker is about.
6: Yeah. Oh, talking about bumper stickers, I'll tell you about the two I saw together on a lefty's car. It just sums it all up perfectly. You're on the Dan Kaplan Show.
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16: ABC News, I'm Brian Clark. Chinese leader Xi Jinping arrived in Washington to a red carpet greeting from President Trump at Joint Base Andrews. It kicked off a three-day state visit for Xi, but there are plenty of tensions between the U.S. and China, including trade and artificial intelligence. ABC's Karen Travers says the Iran war looms large.
17: This is going to be a big question about what pressure, if any, the president pushes on China because of the issue with Iran as Iran's biggest trading partner and the purchaser of Iranian oil.
16: A judge in Washington, D.C. did not immediately rule on President Trump's ban of several media organizations from the White House, but said it did not appear the White House followed proper process for revoking access for CNN, MS Now, and Politico. Dolly Parton's estate was granted a temporary restraining order against the late singer's nephew and his private security company. The estate claimed it was threatening violence and economic harm. This is ABC News.
18: Now, impact traffic.
19: Slow down on the highways. Got some heavier traffic to deal with. One minor crash westbound 70 at Holly. That's out past Quebec on the shoulder there. Westbound 70 slow getting out past Brighton toward I-25. Traveling out in the west end, that looks pretty good. Boulder Turnpike, no trouble. C-470 starting to see more activity. A drive in I-25, one of the slower drives. Traveling downtown through the tech center, east direction, about 35 minutes. With traffic. I'm Susan Phelan.
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30: Evening showers, a few could linger overnight. Some patchy fog will head down to 57. Only 69 with showers early and again late on Thursday. I'm Dave Frazier, Fox 31.
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34: And by the way, they said they were going to be here, but they came. You know, they knew that would happen. What, are they not going to be with President Xi tomorrow? So, but they said, we will not cover Trump. This is something you don't have to know about. You don't have to. You won't have this problem. But, no, we have a lot of fake news. And I think when news is fake and it's actually dangerous, I think we're right to clear it out.
6: Yeah, and I do want to talk with you about that. Do you think the president's right at this point to be banning CNN and what are they called now? MS Now. How bad do you have to be? How low does your credibility have to fall before you change the entire name of a news network and political from the White House press room? I do want to get to that. At the moment, lots of people calling on data centers. I read a Denver Post piece about more, you know, Front Range communities now putting a moratorium on these big AI data centers. Don in Fort Collins, you're on the Dan Kaplis Show. Welcome.
35: Hi, Dan. Yeah, well, yeah, I've been using AI myself for the last few years, and
0: So in other words, I find it to be getting, you know, better and stronger, yes, all the time, but I'm not afraid of it. You know, I mean, I'm the creator. AI is my builder. Okay? Mm-hmm. You get that? I'm the creator. AI is my builder.
6: Mm-hmm.
0: AI has no creativity. AI has no soul. It has no ability to create all by itself. It can only take a concept and build on that and create it. But it can't actually create the idea in the first place. Somebody else has to conceptualize the notion. A human being has to. It cannot be a machine. It can't conceptualize things. But anyway, that's... Can I throw in one qualifier,
6: Don? And you know, the concern that so many within that industry have is that AI is starting to create. I'm not saying it's human or it replicates human brain, but it is starting to work from the prompt, take all the available data, and then start to create on its own. That's how you've had some of these breakouts.
0: Yeah, but somebody has to hit the enter button first.
6: That just starts the process.
0: Right, but you're worried what? That it's going to become creative on its own? I just don't believe
6: No. What I'm worried about in part, and listen, I see the tremendous upsides. I think it's going to revolutionize human life for the better in lots of different ways. But make no mistake, I mean, Xi's visiting today, right? That evil head of the Communist Chinese Party who puts on this polite panda bear facade. You know, you don't think the Communist Party of China... You don't think other evil like Putin, et cetera, you don't think they're working 24/7, you know, to be able to employ AI to destroy this country? There's no question there.
0: Yeah, but the cat's out of the box.
6: Right. So the question is, just like nuclear proliferation, you know, how do we harness it for our own benefit while trying to make sure it doesn't destroy us?
0: Well, sure. And there's always going to be evil players in the world. So we're going to have to anticipate that as best we can. But nonetheless, I don't believe it's something that we need to curtail either. I believe we need to utilize it for good. I mean, you know, if we're going to become multiplanetary, we're not going to be able to navigate through a meteor shower by the seat of our pants. We're going to need AI. And so, the future of it is, the potential of it is phenomenal.
6: Oh, there's no question. There's no question, but there's also no question it can wreak massive destruction, you know, if we aren't able to protect ourselves from enemies utilizing it. Look at everything that's digitally stored, for example. I mean, I think people need to be asking themselves right now, not in a Y2K kind of way, but asking themselves right now, you know, what can I do to protect against, you know, the levels of hacking that we're now starting to see because of AI? You know,
0: but again, the upside is far outweighs the downside. Nuclear power plants far outweigh the downside. And so, you know, in other words, if we're going to have nukes, let's use it for positive purposes. But again, you're going to have somebody, you know, like Iran getting a nuke. Well, I suppose that would have been dangerous. And so we've, you know, curtailed that idea, which brings me back to the point. What you brought up earlier about whether or not we're going to hold the House or the Senate. Okay, let's say we lose both. You know what goes on from that point forward. Nothing but impeachment hearings constantly. And they will impeach you if they take both the House and the Senate. They will impeach you. So my point is this. If that's the case, where do you see... I mean this with all my heart.
6: Mm-hmm.
0: Where do you see the future going if they do that? Do you think it's politics as usual in the future? Or do you think, in other words, should I even bother to turn on your radio station anymore if they take both the House and the Senate?
6: More than ever.
0: It's not politics as usual, Dan, if they do that.
6: But wait a second. I believe, because you listen to this show.
0: Rubio or Vance are going to be in just as much trouble as Trump.
6: Yeah.
0: If they're controlling the House and the Senate.
6: Well, Don, really great questions. By the way, which part of Fort Collins are you in? North, south, east, west?
0: I'm on the west side over by Taft Hill Road.
6: Because I have to tell you, man, you know, we just spent a long stretch of time there trying that case up there in which we were blessed with that $65 million verdict. But I have to tell you, all of us on the trial team, we left Fort Collins in love with that place. I mean, we always knew it was nice and everything else, but had no idea how great it was until we dug in and stayed there a long time. Hey, thank you, man. Appreciate the call. Now, my take on Don's good questions is, all right, let's say that Democrats get the House and Senate. I'm not predicting they'll get the Senate, but there's a chance they will. Let's say they get both. What happens from there? In 30 seconds or less, I think that the House may or may not impeach. There's no way the Senate removes. But overarch is that it helps the GOP chances of winning the White House back in 28. Because it puts the focus on just how nutty and far gone and dangerously left and anti-traditional American beliefs and values the modern Democratic Party has become, because they'll have a bigger platform to expose themselves. And so, yeah, increases the chance the GOP takes the White House, keeps the White House in 28. That's my take on that. 303-713-8255, DAN-57739. Let's go to Dale in beautiful Fort Collins. You're on the Dan Kaplan Show. Welcome.
1: Hey, Dan. I love your analytical mind. Just thinking about, if we lose both the House and the Senate, we've got a better chance to win the presidency next in 28. So that's good thinking. I never thought of that. So
6: thank you.
1: My question to you is, why do we rely upon OPEC world pricing of oil? We are a net exporter of oil. We have lots of oil. We sell lots of oil. Why do we rely upon some overseas oil company cartel to set the oil prices? If Trump would say, you know what, we're going to create a Northern Hemisphere oil price process, he could drop the price of oil by 30% overnight.
6: Hmm. Yeah, in terms of OPEC, I mean, the U.S. does still continue to use some OPEC oil. You're right about us getting more self-sufficient. But in terms of relying on OPEC, can you tell me a little bit more about what you're thinking there, Dale? Because obviously, you know, OPEC as one of the major world suppliers, whatever price level OPEC sets is going to have an impact on the market that the rest of the market has to adjust to. But what are you thinking of in particular with us relying on it?
1: Well, you know, I just think about all of these American oil companies, and there's foreign oil companies here in America too. But so if we have oil that we are producing right here in America, we drill it, we refine it, it stays here. We don't have to haul it in from Saudi Arabia or Middle East oil countries. It's a lot cheaper. It's a lot less expensive. Why can't we create our own oil pricing process? Maybe it's a Western Hemisphere. Maybe it's North. We put North and South America together, and we compete with OPEC.
6: Well, I think what it comes down to, if I understand all this right, is that OPEC still produces so much that it can alter global supply, you know, which is then going to have its own direct effect on pricing as it alters global supply. But does that concern lead you to something in particular? Do you have a particular proposal or path forward in mind?
1: Yeah, you know, the fake news is just all over, you know, the cost of living and oil. They just bring it up, you know, every hour of the day. If we could reduce oil prices by having our own pricing process here in the Northern Hemisphere, you know, Argentina, all everybody else, we could lower oil prices and make people feel like, hey, I can live with the current administration, and I won't vote for the Democratic side come November.
6: But doesn't that bring us, my friend, back to supply? And wouldn't that require government price controls or government taking over private industry in terms of the oil industry to be able to drive the price lower than the market price?
1: I'm thinking, Dan, that the free marketplace here, with all of these oil companies, the competition's great. We love competition. We're a capitalist country. And I believe we should be able to allow these low enable producers to create their own pricing based upon we're going to produce it right here in America. We're going to refine it right here in America.
6: Amen to that. And sorry I have to hit this break, but which is happening right now. But in terms of us being, you know, capitalistic, which we should be. And I want to get to a poll after the break that will really scare you in terms of the latest Gallup poll on capitalism versus socialism. But because we're a free society, our American oil companies are allowed to sell overseas. They're not mandated, you know, to keep their product here. And so a lot of American produced oil does go overseas in pursuit of profits from the oil companies. I don't think, short of a true wartime emergency, the government should be interfering with that free market. But what do you think? You're on the Dan Kaplis Show.
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19: Crash causing a delay in I-70, eastbound 70 at Pecos. That's in the two left lanes. Eastbound 70, slow back to Federal. It's about a 12-minute delay there. Trying to get out past Pecos to I-25, get to the right side of the highway. Crash up north on southbound I-25 past 136th Avenue. Off-highway, there's a wreck Alameda and Downing, and northbound Wadsworth shut down up at 88th Avenue. With traffic, I'm Susan Phelan.
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17: Evening showers, a few could linger overnight. Some patchy fog will head down to 57. Only 69 with showers early and again late on Thursday. I'm Dave Frazier, Fox 31.
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6: Kamala Harris.
21: How is it, Dave? Could you just elaborate? How are these news?
6: Not Kamala Harris, but this is.
22: Here's another fact. The attack on DEI is an attack on maternal care. Yes, it is. An attack on DEI to recognize diversity, equity, and inclusion is an attack by definition on maternal care, including the need to protect black women in connection with their pregnancy, childbirth, and postpartum care.
6: Completely incomprehensible, right? Fundamentally flawed. No, an attack on DEI is not an attack on maternal care in any way, shape, or form. But let's hope and even pray. I think it'd be okay to pray that she is the Democrats' nominee again. And if you saw the video of that, you've got the Abdul El-Sayed, the super far-left hater type who's the Dem nominee in Michigan. You've got him sitting next to Kamala Harris, who he has for some reason brought into Michigan to campaign for him. And you can just see the look on his face, like mortified. This makes no sense whatsoever. So, yeah, let's hope she is a nominee. Now, I hate to be a spoiler here, but she's not going to be. She's not going to run. How do we know that? Well, we know it in a few ways. We know it because Gavin Newsom came out and said he won't run if she does. And he wouldn't say that unless he knew she was not going to. And we know at this point that she is certain to lose, so there will be enough pressure brought to bear on her within the Democratic Party, you know, the big money types, anybody who may have dirt on her, to keep her out of the race. So, yeah, she will not be a candidate. Hey, let's go back to the phone lines. If you just joined, thank you. John Caldera, the one and only, coming up at 5:06, talk about his great piece in the Gazette on why he is going to support 135 in Colorado, which says you cannot mutilate children while they're still children. And so John Caldera, from the libertarian perspective, you know, we're obviously very hesitant to take away anybody's rights, why he is supporting 135. So that at 5:06, we're talking about, excuse me, a lot of different things right now, including data centers. A few more Colorado communities have just banned them. Troy and Falcon, you're on the Dan Kapla Show. Welcome.
23: Hey, Dan. I will stop pretending to be a lawyer if you stop pretending to be an AI security expert. I don't pretend to be anything.
6: I am the most authentic guy you will ever meet, my friends. So, yeah, and I'm sure not pretending to be a lawyer.
23: I'm just as real as you. So the challenge is when they say that AI broke out, AI did not break out of the sandbox. The sandbox was not built like a Bastille.
6: Can you tell people what you're talking about? I mean, in terms of the breakout, because my understanding is it's documented at this point that certain AI, you know, certain companies, big AI companies, have had their AI break out and start attacking competitors without being ordered to do so.
23: Yeah, well, if I put a human inside that sandbox, they can break out if the controls are not there. So If you're doing any kind of cybersecurity testing, you want to make sure that that sandbox where you're doing the test does not have access to the internet. The problem is that they're building these playgrounds that have access to the real internet. That is completely stupid.
6: Well, big fellow, hold on a second. Do we really think either you or I, listen, I'm sure in whatever you do for a living, you consider yourself real smart. I consider myself real smart in what I do for a living. But do either of us think that we're anywhere near as smart as the owners and operators of these AI companies are about AI? If it was as simple for them as, oh, we can prevent AI from destroying in the world by not giving it access to the internet, you can be pretty sure it would do that if it could. So isn't the problem here that this superintelligence, and it's also the opportunity, this superintelligence is then able to develop itself. It's then able to generate, and it's able to advance so quickly that it soon becomes smarter in many, not always, than its human creators.
23: So the connection to the internet is a physical cable. AI cannot create a physical connection. You break that physical connection, AI cannot get outside of the sandbox.
6: And Troy, I've just got to interrupt because we're up against the end of the hour, but are you telling me that guy from AI who came out and he said this could destroy the entire world within 10 years, it didn't occur to him to maybe just disconnect it from the internet to solve the problem?
23: No. And
6: I'm sorry, that's unfair to you because truly we are about to get kicked off for news. And then John Caldera on the other side, why he is supporting Prop 135.
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19: ABC News, I'm Brian Clark. Chinese leader Xi Jinping arrived in Washington to a red carpet greeting from President Trump at Joint Base Andrews. It kicked off a three-day state visit for Xi, but there are plenty of tensions between the U.S. and China, including trade and artificial intelligence. ABC's Karen Travers says the Iran war looms large.
24: This is going to be a big question about what pressure, if any, the president pushes on China because of the issue with Iran, as Iran's biggest trading partner and the purchaser of Iranian oil.
19: A judge in Washington, D.C. did not immediately rule on President Trump's ban of several media organizations from the White House, but said it did not appear the White House followed proper process for revoking access for CNN, MS Now, and Politico. Dolly Parton's estate was granted a temporary restraining order against the late singer's nephew and his private security company. The estate claimed it was threatening violence and economic harm. This is ABC News. Investigators in Idaho identified a man who died mysteriously in 1982. He was known as the Unknown Wanderer, and now there are questions as to whether Dr. Matthew Francis Bitkowski, who died of self-inflicted cyanide poisoning, was linked to a series of high-profile poisonings.
25: Earlier in 1982, seven people were killed in the Chicago area after taking Tylenol capsules that had been laced with cyanide. The sheriff says while they cannot place Bitkowski in Chicago as being the Tylenol killer, they did find photos of him in Chicago and a hand-drawn map of Chicago. Detective Tim Cooper says questions remain.
4: Our office may have identified some possible connection between Dr. Vitkowski and the 1982 events.
25: Alex Stone, ABC News.
19: The judge overseeing the Lindsey Clancy case in Massachusetts extended the order that keeps jurors' names and questionnaires private, citing the amount of attention on the trial. I'm Brian Clark, ABC News.
5: Artificial intelligence is developing so quickly that there are situations like models hacking into other companies. And CU Boulder professor and United Nations AI panel member Martha Palmer says the innovation must be responsible.
7: The advice from the UN on AI several years ago was that any system that the general public interacted with should be transparent, explainable, and accountable.
5: She says all of that is being held close to the company's chest and not shared with the public. You may have seen a conversation on social media about E470, with everyone asking why it's so expensive. Some even saying it's the most costly toll road in the metro area. E470 Public Highway Authority Executive Director Joe Donahue says that's not true.
8: We're actually about 4 to, depending on the way you pay tolls, we're 4 to 10% below the national average per mile for a toll road.
5: The I-70 Mountain Express Lane, C-470 between Kipling and I-25, and the North I-25 Express Lane between Berthoud and Fort Collins are all more expensive. I'm Rob Dawson.
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11: Crowded highways for us. We've got problems now slowing up I-70. Eastbound 70 at Pecos, crash in the two left lanes. Very heavy. Eastbound 76 back toward I-76. That's now the 30-minute delay. Eastbound 76 at Pecos. If you're in the jam, try to get to the right side of the highway. Had a problem out of Aurora. Westbound 70 at Peoria. Crash there blocking the express lane. About a 10-minute delay. With traffic, I'm Susan Thielen.
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3: 522, glad you're here. Glad John Caldera was here, and I do want to get together with him soon and talk about this change to the Colorado income tax the left is pushing. And we'll do it in more depth when John's here, but it's just further proof that the left hates working people. The left absolutely hates working people because that one of the worst things you could possibly do to working people is to pass this leftist tax proposal and increase the taxes on the highest earners. Because what do you think is going to happen? Do you think the highest earners, who are often people who are running businesses, investing in businesses, et cetera, you think the higher earners are going to say, okay, you know, the lefties in Colorado just increase my taxes. It's going to be by hundreds of thousands of dollars, but that's okay. I'll just eat it. I'll just buy less or I'll invest less. No, the vast majority of these high earners, these money people, are going to say, okay, I won't hire as many people, or I won't increase wages as much, or I won't increase benefits. It's not going to come out of their pocket. It's going to come out of the pocket of the working people. And so it's, it's really twisted, really twisted. And we'll, again, do a deep dive with John Caldera sometime very soon. 303-713-8255, DAN 57739. I don't want to get going on that because it'll throw me way off of our plan for today, but all you need to do to realize how much the left hates working people is just look at their policies across the board. And the one that drives me out of my, well, two drive me out of my mind. One is killing them before they're born. I mean, that is just, you can't even wrap your mind around it. But the left's now literal, holy grail, they light up buildings to celebrate it, is slaughtering mass numbers of black children before they're born. It is the single most racist policy in America today, is slaughtering large numbers of black children before they're born. No kid should be killed before they're born. But the Democratic Party elevates. It is the absolute litmus test. You have to be committed to the legalized killing of children to the moment they're delivered at a full 9 months, when nobody doubts, and the science is clear, it's from conception, but nobody doubts that child at 9 months. That's infanticide. But in the Democratic Party, if you aren't fully-throated devoted to that, you're thrown out. You'll never have power. And the Democrats know full well that for every white child who gets killed before birth, four black kids are being killed, according to best data. What could be more racist? But you see, that's the stuff that drives me crazy. It's so clear the powers that be in the Democratic Party, not your everyday Democrat, but the powers that be and run things, they hate working people. They hate poor people. You can see what they do to people of color. You know, the mass killing of blacks before birth, and then the way they kick people of color in the crotch. By the way, in Colorado, let's see. Democrats in charge for so many years in so many ways. How many of these Democrats have been people of color? Let's count up. Do we have enough time to count up all the Democrat governors of color or the Democrat U.S. senators of color? Do we have enough time to cut all that up? No, they just, the left hates working people. Look at what the left does to women in so many different ways. The left is absolutely adamant that women not be able to shower alone. There has to be a man in there with you if he wants to be. The left is absolutely adamant. Women don't have their own sports. Some boy or man wants to come in and knock your teeth out. You know, that then they have a right to be. I mean, there are so many different ways the left makes it clear it hates women. You know, starting with killing how many hundreds of thousands of females each year through abortion? I mean, it's sick stuff. But in Colorado, the left's in charge. And so for now, we need to win as much as we can through these ballot issues before we start winning a lot of statewide offices. 303-713-8255, DAN 57739. If I can lighten things up for 1 second, I don't know if you're familiar with this guy, Jameis Winston, really cool guy. He's a backup quarterback in the NFL. Now he's a starter for the Giants because Jackson Dart, their starting quarterback's out for the year with a knee injury. But here's Jameis Winston talking about taking over the team. And keep in mind that he was famously busted while in college for allegedly stealing crab legs from a supermarket.
1: Yeah, losing Jay Dart is a huge blow. But I gathered the guys together after the game, and I said, if one man has one crab leg, he's a mere mortal. But if that same man has 53 crab legs, he is an unstoppable force. Cam then yelled out his signature yell and smashed his head through the wall back there.
3: I love Jameis Winston. I understand it's possible that's AI, but I looked for all the normal disclaimers and sources and couldn't find it. He's just a character, and I wish him well. Also a very faithful guy. Randy in Denver, you're on the Dan Kaplis Show. Welcome.
2: All right, thank you for taking my call. I appreciate it.
3: Sure.
2: Just related to the pro-life issue, just wanting to know your comments when I just got a Economist article that I looked at that shows that red counties have a 27% higher death rate than blue counties, and that the death rate in red counties is about 3 years. You live 3 years less living in red states and red counties than blue. So I'm just curious, in your pro-life, which I know you're very passionate about, I have no doubt that you're very, very much anti-abortion, but I don't think you're pro-life. I think you're anti-abortion, but you don't support policies that extend and ensure living people have the best quality of life.
3: Wow. Can you be a little more specific? Because you could not be more wrong and provably wrong. So before I do that, I'm just really curious as to what your specific examples are, even a single policy of mine that is anything other than pro-life at every stage. So this is going to be fun. I'm going to come back, and Randy's going to back it up or pack it up, and I'll bet you he packs it up.
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16: ABC News, I'm Dave Packer. President Trump rolling out the red carpet at Joint Base Andrews, where he welcomed China's President Xi this evening. They'll be meeting tomorrow at the White House. On the agenda, Iran, and new warnings about artificial intelligence. Senate Minority Leader Chuck Schumer says the president needs to be firm on AI.
17: President Trump must draw a hard line. Do not weaken America's export controls. Do not give China greater access to the advanced chips and chip-making equipment it needs to close the gap.
16: The Iran war making it more expensive to fill your tank. Gas prices climbing while diesel costs hit another all-time high. Diesel now averaging $6.52 a gallon. A D.C. judge ending an emergency hearing with no ruling, no indication as to when he would rule on President Trump's ban of certain media outlets from the White House. Flood alerts have been issued across New Mexico. They've seen monsoon rainfall, some areas up to 5 inches. This is ABC News.
13: Now, impact traffic.
18: Guys in the drive trying to get up out of the tech center, running heavy. It's northbound I-25 at 225 in the right lane. 10 extra minutes on the drive, crowded back to County Line. I-70 runs busy out of Aurora, westbound 70 at Peoria. Crash blocking up the left express lane. I-70 slow, both directions getting out to I-25. It's getting better. A direct eastbound 70 around Pecos, and that has been cleared. With traffic, I'm Susan Thielen.
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30: I think the Iranians are under this illusion that Democrats are going to win in November and the president will no longer be able to do things against them. I just don't think they understand our system very well. Other countries do, but they don't seem to. In our system of government, obviously Congress, the legislative branch, is a very important branch of government. I served in it for 14 years, so I understand its powers, but I also understand its limitations. When it comes to the national security of our country, when it comes to the imposition of both sanctions and the use of military force, the president has extraordinary powers.
3: Yeah, that's right. I don't know if the Iranians just don't get this or they bet wrong, but Trump making it very clear at the UN yesterday that he is not going to allow the midterms to dictate what he does with Iran, and he's going to prevent Iran from getting a nuclear weapon. I think he's decided that is going to be his legacy. He's going to be the president who finally protects his nation, because no Republican or Democrat president has been willing to do that before Trump. And I think he's decided that's his legacy. It's within his control, because he has virtually unlimited powers as commander-in-chief. So I think the evil that runs Iran is going to wake up the day after the midterms and say, OMG, you know, we've now got him for 2+ years, and he is large and in charge and has unlimited power, and he is not going to let us get our nuclear weapons. So that's when I think the rubber meets the road. Hey, thank you to everybody holding on the line. Let me get back there. Randy had called before the break to challenge me. Says, hey, you say you're pro-life, but you're really not. You just want to save all these babies from being killed before they're born, but you don't care about the living. And I thanked Randy, but asked him to give me an example because I'm very proud of the fact that every single policy I support and the actions in my life are pro-life at every stage. So, Randy, enlighten me, my friend. Where have I fallen short on that?
1: So can I just quote The Economist magazine?
3: No. You're the guy. Listen, back it up or pack it up. You're welcome to call this show and take any shot at me you like. And you did that. And I love it. Just back it up.
1: Reliably, Republican counties skew older, but they have...
3: All right. Here's what I'm doing. I'm putting our friend Randy on hold. Because we have some basic rules of fairness on this show. And that is, if you call and you make an allegation against somebody, then you have to back it up. Doesn't matter if it's against me or Shannon Scott or anybody else. You just have to back it up. You can't just flamethrow. You can't just drive by. This is a show for adults. So, Randy, back it up. You called this show and you said that I'm not pro-life because I don't care about life once it's born. So all I'm saying is thank you for the criticism. It's wrong. Back it up.
1: What I said was red.
3: All right. Goodbye. Yeah. Not going to do that. And again, I've been doing this 30 years on air. Shannon will tell you, we don't censor. We don't screen. We send the limo, metaphorically speaking. We send the limo. There was a day talk radio had limos. Remember that? Remember out in the parking lot, there'd be like fire trucks and this and that. Those days are gone for now, at least. But we love it when people call and criticize. But you got to be able to back it up. That's all I'm saying. And he can't because he can't. 303-713-8255, DAN-57739. By the way, where he started that was a claim that there's a piece that shows red counties have shorter life expectancy. I haven't seen that piece. I'll look for it. And then I'll address that because that's intriguing. To me, it's counterintuitive. I don't think it's true. I think about, for example, Denver. And we talked about it on air when that study came out and showed that under leftist rule, and it always has been in Denver, that the neighborhood you lived on, the neighborhood you lived in, would dictate your life expectancy. And that under leftist rule, there's certain neighborhoods in Denver where you're going to live 10 years less. Imagine that, a 10-year swing in life expectancy just based on the neighborhood you live in. But again, that's what leftist rule brings. Let's go up to beautiful Wyoming, talk to our friend Jack, who's been MIA for a while. Glad you're okay, my friend.
2: Yeah, you know, Danny, you and I go back a long, long, long
3: that
2: time.
3: That's true.
2: But where you and I differ, the biggest place where we differ, as I believe it is 100% a woman's decision whether or not to carry a pregnancy to completion.
3: Did you believe in slavery too?
2: Well, you know, us Italians were enslaved back in the Byzantine era.
3: But
2: I survived it.
3: I'm sure they did not like the idea. They didn't like the idea of human life being subject to somebody else's decision, the value of human life, you know, being subject to somebody else's decision, human life being treated as property. And that's the common denominator with slavery and abortion, right? It's human life being treated as somebody else's property.
2: Abortion is not your decision. It's the woman's decision.
3: Okay. And Jack, explain that to me, if you would, because we can agree now. Because
2: you're not the one carrying the pregnancy. The woman is. It's her decision.
3: Okay.
2: It's not your decision.
3: Okay.
2: It's nobody else's decision.
3: And that used to be the old argument was, listen, if you don't want slaves, don't have slaves. And that's the plantation owner's decision. And I'm not comparing the woman to a plantation owner, but the point is human life is nobody's property. And listen, I understand, you know, the enormous challenges of the issue, the enormous emotions involved, because you have one human located within another. And it's very, very hard to say to a woman that, wait a second, you don't have control over another life that's located within your own body. It is a very, very big deal to have to say that. But when your starting point is, Jack, let me know if you disagree with the starting point, my friend. I just want to ask you the starting point, Jack, to find out if we agree on this, that is a separate, I'm talking scientifically, not philosophically or religiously, that is a separate, independent human life that is located within the woman.
1: Yes, and it's her decision whether to carry it through or not.
3: Okay. So you just... Jack, I just want to pin you down on this. And so you believe, acknowledging, to your credit, the undeniable medical fact that that is a separate, independent human life located within another human, that human has the right to kill that innocent life.
1: Not to kill it, but to not carry it through.
3: Now, Jack, see, this is where it breaks down, because you're such a good person. And I personally believe the vast, vast, vast majority of women who've had abortions are very good people who were just subject to severe pressures, but it just doesn't change the reality of what happened. You don't want to use the kill word because you're a good person who doesn't want to kill. But you've got to acknowledge that you are supporting the right of one human to kill another.
1: Danny, it's the woman's decision.
3: To kill. Period. To kill.
1: Well, you can call it that if you want.
3: No, I'm asking you, Jack. But why wouldn't you call it that when that's what's happening?
1: Well, in a capitalist system, you're not a person until you have a credit score. If you want to look at it from capitalism.
3: Jack, I'm talking to Jack, our old friend who's been calling this show forever. And I have so many friends who I admire in so many ways who are pro-legalized abortion. And all I'm asking from them is intellectual honesty, which is that you are supporting the right of one human to kill another because of where that other is located. And I'm not trying to diminish or discount the enormity of the fact that the one human is located within another. But that's what you're supporting.
1: It's been that way since the beginning of time.
3: Right,
1: Danny.
3: Right. But that doesn't make it right. I mean, from the beginning of time, there's been slavery, and that doesn't make slavery right.
1: Danny, who gets to decide what's right is the woman, not you.
3: Why would you ever say that? Well, then don't you apply again the same logic as slavery, where people said, no, that the slave owner gets to decide what's right in his own situation. And here again, I'm not comparing a woman to a slave owner, but I'm saying, why would any human have the right to decide to kill another human, an innocent human?
1: Danny, have you studied the history of Catherine the Great?
3: Jack, that was a pretty direct question, and you're a very smart man. And I know the reason you're not answering it is because you're a smart and decent man, and your answer would be no human should have the right to kill another innocent human.
1: Well, that's true.
3: Yeah.
1: But the decision whether to bring a child into this world and complete a pregnancy is a woman's decision and nobody else.
3: Okay, Jack, we're getting circular now, and I don't mean to cut Jack off or up against a hard break, but we're getting circular now. It is just undeniable, medically. I'm not bringing religion or philosophy into this. Medically, it's undeniable. That is a human, a separate, distinct human who will never walk the face of this earth again, that's being killed. That's the starting point. And then I think the question becomes, is there any set of circumstances that would allow us to justify that legally? And believe me, I understand there are so many good people, so many good women who are under such enormous pressure to end a pregnancy, often from a guy who's used them for sex, often from family, often from others. And so I'm not judging or criticizing any of those women. I'm just saying that we've got to be honest about what's going on. It is undeniably an innocent human life, living, growing, will continue to unless it's killed. That's being killed. And the unwillingness of most people who favor legalized abortion to acknowledge that gives me great hope that this nation will continue to trend toward pro-life. Because I believe that the vast majority of people are fundamentally good. And as they continue to face this reality, they're supporting a policy that allows mass killing of innocents, that more and more are going to say, no, I can't support that anymore. You're on the Dan Kaplis Show.
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18: Heavy traffic trying to get out of the tech center. It's crashed there. Northbound I-25 up at 225 in the right lane. Northbound I-25 back to County Line. That's going to be a 15-minute delay for you. I-70 is crowded. It's getting better. Out of Aurora, the crash cleared out. Westbound 70 at Peoria. Lanes have opened up. 270 is going to be busy. Off-highway crash and a delay in Lakewood. Northbound Wadsworth at Evans. With traffic, I'm Susan Thielen.
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3: 552. Just sitting here thinking how much fun it has been to do this show over all these years. You started when, Shannon?
0: October of 94.
3: Yeah.
0: Nope. Yeah.
3: Okay. Yeah. We're so lucky. I mean, truly. And appreciate everybody who calls, starting with the folks who disagree. 303-713-8255, DAN 57739. Let me get to some texters before I get to some really interesting sound of the day. Dan, through the bailouts, U.S. government has a stake in many blue chip companies. Why wouldn't they simply issue stock to the poor as an experiment? Dan, second only to abortion disparity is black participation in the stock market. I wasn't aware of that. I'll take a look into that tonight. But one thing that is so very clear to me, and as a former Democrat, it just shocks the you-know-what out of me, is all of these Democrat policies that systematically hold people of color down. And there can be no doubt they're designed to, because they have that effect in dramatic ways year after year after year. And then you look at the reality that once people are allowed to meet their full economic potential and people start to earn, I'll check the most latest number, but say 70, 75 grand, that a majority vote Republican. So the very survival of the modern Democratic Party depends on holding a lot of people down. It's really a sick cycle. Dan, the caller on the death rates has it totally wrong. I've looked into this issue extensively, and the death rate across all states has always been 100%. See, that's the kind of texter I really do like. Earlier, a caller had claimed that death rate is higher in blue counties, blue states. I don't believe that to be true, but I will look into it. I think red states and red counties. Now, what he may be citing is I'm aware that there's some statistical gamesmanship where they cite red states that have a blue city within it. And then the Democrat-controlled city has all of these awful statistics that they then try to blame on the fact that the state is red. But I'll look into that caller's claim. Dan, until everyone participates in the stock market, socialism will continue to fan. Not sure I follow that premise completely, but it does trigger me to get to this new Gallup poll out. Capitalism favorability down to 55%. Think about that. Socialism, what do you think its favorability is now? And it's up dramatically, 43%. That has to terrify you into action, not inaction. But that has to terrify you because, to me, the grave danger on the horizon, and we will defeat it, we have to. The grave danger on the horizon is that we're going to see a sudden lurch towards socialism. We're already seeing that, but I'm talking about a big spasmodic move towards socialism when we start to see these big job losses due to AI. And that's when I think you're going to have this big chunk of people are going to say, man, I never thought in a million years I'd back socialism. But all of a sudden, I see all these hardworking people having their jobs wiped out by AI. How else are we going to live? I think that's going to be the socialist big moment. And we just have to find a way to address all of this, you know, within our capitalist framework, within our freedom framework, and not let the nation lurched towards socialism at that moment. Tom in Penrose, you're on the Dan Kaplis Show. Welcome.
4: Hey, Dan. I talked to you yesterday just for a few, and I haven't talked to you for 20 years.
3: Twice in 2 days. Well, I'm honored. Thank you.
4: That's crazy. Hey, I love your show.
3: Thank you.
4: Listen, your friend Jack, something like that?
3: Jack from Wyoming.
4: Yeah, I was listening to you guys interchange, Aaron, and actually, I've been on both sides of this. I'm an older guy. I'm in my late 70s. Mm-hmm. And I've been on both sides of this. But after
13: raising children, grandchildren, great-grandchildren, watching it all play out, I've come to the resolution that I don't have the right, the godly right, to judge any other human being on the dictation of their life and how they live it.
3: And hey, Tom, can I interrupt for 1 second, only because we're about to hit the end of the show? And I'm talking about a different question here, though. I'm talking about the question of whether you have an obligation to God. And if you're a believer, as I am, if you have an obligation to God to save innocent life and to stop bad things. And if your answer to that is yes, then saving innocent life includes doing everything in your power to stop legalized abortion, in my opinion. But Tom, I know that's unfair to you because we've just run out of time, but please do it. Call us for the third time in 20 years, all within 3 days. We love it. And let's continue that conversation tomorrow. Shannon Scott, you are the best, my friend. How great to do a show with you once again. 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
24: ABC News, I'm Dave Packer. President Trump rolling out the red carpet at Joint Base Andrews, where he welcomed China's President Xi this evening. They'll be meeting tomorrow at the White House. On the agenda, Iran. And new warnings about artificial intelligence. Senate Minority Leader Chuck Schumer says the president needs to be firm on AI.
25: President Trump must draw a hard line. Do not weaken America's export controls. Do not give China greater access to the advanced chips and chip-making equipment it needs to close the gap.
24: The Iran war making it more expensive to fill your tank. Gas prices climbing while diesel costs hit another all-time high. Diesel now averaging $6.52 a gallon. A D.C. judge ending an emergency hearing with no ruling, no indication as to when he would rule on President Trump's ban of certain media outlets from the White House. Flood alerts have been issued across New Mexico. They've seen monsoon rainfall, some areas up to 5 inches. This is ABC News. A new warning for St. Louis residents.
26: If you went to the St. Louis Cardinals home game on September 12th and you sat in section 141 of Busch Stadium, you might want to call your doctor. If you partied at the Cats Meow before the game and patios afterwards, you also might want to call. Somebody in all those places may have exposed you to the measles. Because it's so highly contagious, the Department of Health is urging anyone who may have been exposed, especially those who are immunocompromised, pregnant, or the parent of a child too young to be vaccinated, to give them a call. Sherry Preston, ABC News.
24: Las Vegas mainstay Caesars Entertainment announced their shareholders have approved a multi-billion-dollar merger with Fertitta Gaming, a move that would create one of the largest gaming empires ever. Up next, Caesars and Fertitta must complete the federal antitrust review process and review approval for the deal. And stocks taking a midweek tumble today after 30-year treasury yields hit a 19-year high. And oil and gas experts voice their concerns over that possible diesel export ban from the Trump administration. Dave Packer, ABC News.
31: Over
1: a dozen big cats are calling Kingsburg home. Executive Director of the Wild Animal Sanctuary, Pat Craig.
2: We've just rescued 15 big cats, lions, and tigers from Argentina.
1: The animals were transported with the help of an international organization called Four Paws. You can see some of the new cats if you visit, and others are still being cared for. Aurora Public Schools and Colorado Mesa University have a new partnership creating pathways to direct admission for high school students who have at least a 3.0 GPA. Aurora Public Schools Superintendent Michael Giles Jr. says it's part of the district's efforts to help students transition to life after high school.
5: Some of the programs that we're doing in our district, the intent behind it is to give students access, whether it be to college or career opportunities, right here in their own community, develop them with the skills that they need, then they will turn around as adults and work in the industry right here in their own community.
1: Students with a 3.2 GPA will also get scholarships.